0: says the family was cooperating with authorities. A teenager has been rushed to hospital with significant burns after a suspected arson incident at Taylor's Hill. Paramedics and firefighters were called to Woolwich Way just after 5 this morning to find a person and 3 cars on fire. The young man was taken to the Royal Children's in a serious condition. More controversy surrounding the state's big build projects with allegations of a fake qualifications racket. A number of fraudulent building industry training and qualification certificates have been issued by scam and criminal networks over the past 4 years. Traffic management and other construction industry certificates suspected of being exchanged in car parks and pubs for cash. Opposition leader Jess Wilson says, unfortunately, it comes as no surprise.
1: These big build sites are rife with corruption under this government's watch. They have allowed this to happen. They knew it was happening and they turned a blind eye. So this is now putting at risk the very people who are working on these sites, the risk of safety.
0: Overseas, and there are reports of a pneumonic plague outbreak from a lab in Siberia, which has led to 1 suspected death and 5 hospitals being shut down. The Moscow Times is reporting a lab worker from the facility has infected around 200 people who are now under observation. Andrew Mountbatten Windsor has launched legal action against police 8 months after being arrested. Royal commentator Russell Meyer says he claims his arrest was not lawful.
2: We remember all the sort of images that we'd seen, you know, 8 police cars turning up at the King's estate in Sandringham. And then, of course, that famous picture of him back in the back of the car, sort of wide-eyed and very much contemplating his position. He's asked for a judicial review. And the reason he's done this is because he believes that the warrants that were executed at the time, that they were illegal.
0: Heartless thieves have stolen 2 baby miniature breed goats from a Barranduda school near Wodonga. The students who reared them, some as young as grade prep, named the 2 black kids Blackberry and Thorn. Marcus Rowland from St Francis of Assisi Primary says they're just 4 months old.
3: They were really upset because a lot of these kids put a lot of their time and effort into supporting these goats and to looking after them. And for some of them, it's a good reason to come to school. It's an exciting thing for them to go, yep, I like coming to school and I love coming to school, but the goats are an added bonus that I get to see them and be with them and have that comfort with them as well.
0: In finance, the All Ordinaries up 42 points, the ASX 200's up 43, and the dollar 69.55 US. Updating sport, Jesse Hogan will play for Collingwood for the next 2 years, with the first deal of the trade period to be completed this afternoon. The Giants receive pick 75 for the Coleman medal winner. Sam Walsh has been crowned the John Nicholls medalist, winning Carlton's best and fairest for a second time. Alex Diminor through to the China Open semi-finals for a second year in a row. The Australian coming from a set down to beat Russia's Andrei Rublev.
4: It's been a great week, but obviously I want more. Hubie's a hell of a competitor. He's played some incredible tennis, and yeah, it's going to be another battle, but that's what we're here for, and I'm very excited.
0: And that's the latest news and sports.
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6: Cloudy with a slight chance of a shower today. Mildura heading for 22. Robin Vale and Wentworth 23. The 3-day forecast for sunrise tomorrow, partly cloudy 24. Wednesday sunny 23. Thursday sunny 29.
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10: 1989. I had my HQ. In excess were everywhere. The Hawks won the grand final by one goal, and Hog's Breath Cafe were born. Right here in Australia, the haircuts had changed, but Hog's Breath Cafe's iconic 18-hour slow-cooked prime rib, curly fries and atmosphere unlike anywhere else remain. The home of Hogspitality, an Aussie icon since 89, Hog's Breath Cafe.
5: 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Your say now with Tom Elliott. For Wright's Metal Recyclers, 741 Coolong Avenue, Irimple.

0: now, across Victoria, Mornings with Tom Elliott.
1: It is 7 past 11. Now, in the past, we've talked a fair bit about the concept, that's what it is, of a four-day working week. And in fact, some businesses have grabbed that and run with it. They've just done a deal with their employees and said, look, if you can all prove to us that you can get as much done in 4 days as you used to get done in five, we'll pay you for five, but you only have to turn up for four. And I'm like, yeah, okay, but if you can now do in 4 days what you used to do in five, maybe you weren't working hard enough when you were here for 5 days. Anyway, but I always thought, how would that work? Because if you have kids going to school 5 days a week and their parents only working 4 days a week, you know, you'd have this mismatch. Schools in Queensland are now experimenting with a four-day school week. We'll speak to the principal of one of those schools in a moment. First, though, emails, mornings@3aw.com.au. On the Reserve Bank of Australia, Gilbert says they increased interest rates because inflation was too high, and now they've increased inflation by banning credit card surcharge fees. Yes, it's a good point, Gilbert. And there's another arguably bigger example of this. So the Reserve Bank doesn't really want to call out directly the federal government's role in inflation. Now, federal government spending is growing very rapidly, and it's contributing to inflation. So the federal government is taking about taxes of 24% of gross domestic product, but their spending is edging towards 27-28%, and that the difference between the two is borrowing every year. So that is making inflation worse. But the problem is the federal government is simply denying it. So they're continuing to spend more than the money that they bring in, and that is increasing demand, which is increasing inflation. Anyway, it's a good example of the government doing one thing and the Reserve Bank trying to do the opposite. On David Shoebridge, the new federal leader of the Greens, Peter says he sounds like a very angry, aggressive, unhappy and frustrated former barrister. Well, maybe. Look, again, I don't have a problem with people being left-wing or socialist or whatever, but just be genuine about it. Don't say, you know, I'm a radical socialist, but I live in a really valuable home in Woollahra and we have three investment properties. Like, that's not socialism. That's what they used to call champagne socialism or Bollinger Bolshevism. And on this same issue, Denise says it's a case of do as I say, not do as I do. A lot of politicians, says Denise, can't make it in the real world, so they become politicians to make money. Well, yes, a cynic might argue, Denise, that for a lot of politicians, being in politics is the best job they'll ever have, which sort of tells you something about the quality of people who go into politics. 133693, mornings@3aw.com.au. Okay, so, you know, in the Bible, we're going back to the book of Genesis, you know, God made the world in 6 days and rested on the seventh. And so, and the seventh became Sunday, became the Sabbath, all that sort of thing. And then really only in the 20th century, we've got this idea that a weekend really should be 2 days. So my late grandfather, he worked in a bank and he used to work Saturday morning. So Monday, Tuesday, Wednesday, Thursday, Friday, and Saturday morning until lunchtime. And then in the winter months, they would, you know, go to the football after work was finished. So he worked 5.5 days a week. And that's still very common in Japan. People are expected to work at least part of Saturday as well as Monday to Friday. So, you know, work patterns have changed. It used to be 1 day off a week. Now it's two. And maybe it's the advent of AI or various other things. People are saying, well, why don't we have a permanent 3 day weekend? Like, where is it written that we have to work 5 days a week and only have two off? What if the whole society has a 4 day working week and 3 days off? Which I guess is possible, although I suspect we'd all be somewhat less wealthy as a result. But maybe that's a, you know, maybe that's something we're prepared to countenance, you know, say, well, I might have a bit less money in my pocket, but I'm actually getting 3 days off a week, not just two. But the problem would always be if your parents work 4 days a week, but kids go to school 5 days a week, then the family is not really getting the full benefit of a 3 day weekend. Our next guest is the outgoing principal of Wisdom College in Brisbane. They are trialling a 4 day school week. Damien Barry, good morning.
2: G'day, Tom. How are you, mate?
1: Well, I'm good. So where is this coming from? Is it sort of linked to the 4 day working week, or is it just, I don't know, looking at a different way to do education or what?
2: Yeah, look, there's a couple of pieces to this puzzle, I suppose. So One of the problems that we have, or challenges that most school leaders have across the country, not just in Queensland, is attraction and retention of quality staff. So, some time ago, I sat down with all my staff and said, look, guys, I can't necessarily pay you more. I can't compete with some of the larger independent schools in Brisbane. So what I can do is we can dice up the work week a little bit differently to make it a bit more to look after your well-being from that point of view, to make it a little, to find time in the work week for you guys to get some extra work done, to just to sort of get more sort of balance in your life. So what we did, we finish on every Friday at 12:30. So all the kids finish at 12:30 every Friday, and that what that it does is that it allows us to come together as a staff, and we're not necessarily going home, but instead of having staff meetings or professional learning or first aid training or child protection training on a Tuesday afternoon that goes through to 5 or 6 o'clock in the afternoon when we're all shattered and sort of worn out from teaching all day, we do that on a Friday afternoon from about 1 o'clock to 3 o'clock, and that allows us to sort of come together as a staff to share, to moderate, to plan, to prep, all that sort of stuff, to do our professional learning at a time that's sort of a little bit more palatable to within the work week. And kids who can't get picked up, teacher aides are there to provide supervision for those kids. So, and we have a bit of a rotational sort of roster to sort of make it a bit more sort of user-friendly. Yeah.
1: So one of the, and I can only speak from Victorian experience, is that the curriculum is a mile wide and an inch deep. You know, there's so many different things you've got to teach. Are there enough school hours in the week to give your pupils all the instruction that they need?
2: Definitely, mate. To be honest with you, mate, schools pad out their school week with a lot of stuff that isn't necessarily on the tools, isn't just, chalk and talk, working on the curriculum, working on the ABCs of the Australian curriculum. There's a lot of wasted time in a school week, and we all know it. And if you can be a little bit more creative in terms of how you structure your timetable, like, for instance, every Wednesday, no year 11 and 12 kid comes to school unless they really have to. They go to TAFE, they go to traineeships, they study from home, all that sort of stuff. So all our 11s and 12s are only at school for 4 days a week. Now, there's a lot of schools that actually do that. We're not unique in that. But what that allows us to do is it frees up staff to do other things. So we do a project-based learning every Wednesday for all kids from grades 7 to 10 because the 11s and 12s aren't there. So those teachers who would normally be teaching those kids every Wednesday are then freed up to do project-based learning. So some really, really authentic, real-world stuff with other kids that's sort of still connected to the Australian curriculum, but it's structured in such a way that it's a bit more interesting to the kids rather than just sort of, 50, 60-minute lessons. Yeah, lesson one, lesson two, morning tea, lesson three, lesson four, lunch, lesson five, lesson six, all right, home time, we're not unique in this. There's plenty of schools across the country doing similar, but we have to, as educators, look at creative ways to, provide an education for our kids that provides them with the skills and qualities that they need to enter the workforce and enter society when they finish grade 12. So, and that's what we're trying to do. So there's a number of things that we do. So it's not just basically saying, all right, teachers, you can have every Monday off. We don't do that. Teachers are still working 5 days a week, but they're not necessarily at the coalface. They're doing other things. Mm. They're doing professional learning at a time that's a bit more user-friendly for their own lifestyle.
1: No, I see what you're saying, because the things in Victoria, teachers have called for a four-day week with the fifth day being used to do non-pupil things, but the problem is the kids still go to school 5 days a week, and so extra teachers have to be employed to cover that extra day. So can you, broadly speaking, can you see a future where everybody only works 4 days a week and kids only go to school 4 days a week, that actually we have more leisure and less work or study?
2: Well, schools at the end of the day are just another part of...
1: The things in Victoria, teachers have called for a four-day week with

0: or whatever it was, you know, to basically provide a workforce for the next batch of, you know, people coming through to work in the factories. And so if mums and dads are working in the factories, aka the workforce, then yeah, the kids have to go somewhere. But it's what we do at that time, you know, that Monday to Friday is it doesn't necessarily have to be the model that was set up 200 years ago, because the model that was set up 200 years ago doesn't suit the society that we have now, because that's not the society that was set up 200 years ago, you know what I mean?
1: Yeah.
0: So, you know, we have to be a little bit more creative, a little bit more, thinking about other ways of educating our kids and how we can dice up the work week that suits mums and dads, that suits teachers as well, because that's a real challenge, you know, attracting and retaining quality staff, but also providing the skills and qualities and characteristics that those kiddies need to enter the workforce and enter society and family and everything that they need to do when they finish grade 12, you know, so... that's what we do. There's not one necessarily one thing that we do. It's a raft of mechanisms that we sort of try to implement over the course of the week to suit mums and dads, to suit kids, but also to suit staff as well. So, you know, we're all part of the same team here. You know, okay. So that's, yeah.
1: Well, it's very interesting. Well, we'll look at this. I guess it is an experiment with interest. Damien Barry there, he's the outgoing principal at Wisdom College in Brisbane. So. Staff want a four-day teaching week, partly, as they say, to do other things. That means kids do a four-day week as well, and maybe a lot of parents like it too, maybe. But and my concern is here is, like, yes, you can work harder and smarter and all the rest of it, but assuming you're already doing that, less time at school does mean less time at the coalface. Anyway, but it is not written in stone anywhere that, you know, one must work 5 days and rest for two, or one must work six and rest for one, or one must work four and rest for three. So, you know, and there is definitely a push for this. In fact, the outgoing head of the ACTU, Sally McManus, said recently with, you know, AI and various other things, changes in society, that, you know, maybe a three-day working week is the future. Now, I hasten to say, she's advocating 100% of the pay for only 60% of the work. And who wouldn't want that? Well, if you owned a business, you probably wouldn't. 133693 mornings at 3aw.com.au. Calls and emails are ahead. After the 11:30 news headlines, I want to play you a bit of One Nation's official campaign launch here in Victoria on Saturday. It was pretty passionate, a bit rowdy, people saying all sorts of things. And one candidate saying that if he had his way, he'd put both Jacinta Allen and Daniel Andrews in jail. At 19 past 11.
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6: 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I had my HQ. 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The Hawks won the grand final by one goal, and Hog's Breath Cafe were born. 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

0: 22 past 11, 193693. On, how many days a week or how much work you do in a week, Brett says, me and two mates travelled around America 45 years ago. Back then in the States, people only got 2 weeks annual leave and working on Saturday was normal. Has this changed? No, I don't think it has, Brett. Americans have a different attitude to work compared to what we do. You know, they think work comes first and holidays come second. And, yeah, it's pretty normal to only get 2 weeks off a year. And I remember we've been to America for quite a long time, like about a decade, but we had to post some things back to Australia. And, you know, we went to the post office on Boxing Day. It was open. Now, I don't think that happens so much here. 133693. Stephen wants to know, what does a single parent working 5 days a week do with their six-year-old on the fifth day? Well, this is the point, Stephen. If I think what's happening is with these schools in Brisbane is that the teachers want a four-day week. Quite a few of the parents might be moving towards a four-day week. And therefore it makes sense for the children, I mean, to a point, to only have a four-day week as well. But I agree, it doesn't work when, you know, if you just have teachers a four-day week but the kids are still at school 5 days, or the parents have a four-day week but the kids are at school 5 days. Yeah, that's when it doesn't work. It has to be a sort of a society-wide thing. 133693. Bruce joins us. Bruce, good morning.
1: Yeah, g'day, Tom. How are you going? I just wanted to talk about the four-day working week. We're run by idiots in this country. Fair dinkum. We've got Dr. Chalmers over in Japan trying to sell investment in Australia to the Japanese. That they work over 5 days a week, and we're even talking about a four-day work week. Haven't got enough police now. We haven't got enough nurses now, and it's an effective 20% pay rise, so that's going to add to inflation, so interest rates are going to be heading to 20% in the next 10 years. I mean, fair dinkum, haven't we got any brain? We're going to go to a third world country here before long because people are more interested in holidays and going to work.
0: Well, it's a good point, Bruce, and I know that you work on the land, and I don't think many farmers just give themselves a four-day working week. In fact, farmers tend to work about a nine-day week from my experience of it. But, yes, look, you can have a broad discussion about, like, what would life be like if we all worked a bit less and we would be less wealthy as a nation, but we might value our leisure time more than we do that fifth day of work or the pay that comes with it. I think there'd be a lot of unintended consequences. I mean, as you say, if you want, you know, foreign companies to come and invest here and you tell them, well, our people only work 4 days a week, they'll be like, okay, well, you know, maybe we'll go invest our money somewhere else. So that's an issue. And also, as it is, our productivity, which is, you know, the amount we make per person each year, is going backwards at the moment. It's certainly not rising. Now, if we only work 4 days a week, I can guarantee our productivity goes down even further. Thank you, Bruce. Dave, hello.
2: Hello, Tom. Love your show, mate.
0: Thank you.
2: And happy birthday for your birthday.
0: All right, it's in about a month and a half, yes.
2: Why don't we have a three-day week, mate? Make it easier for them, Tom. Don't they get 13 weeks off already?
0: The teachers. Well, if I say yes, teachers get very upset with me, Dave. They don't like people saying that they get long holidays. They work during the holidays, Dave, apparently.
2: Oh, yeah. Well, you know what, Tom? We've dropped from number 7 to number 54 in the world as far as education goes. When do they ever think about the kids?
0: No, it's a very good point. And we've sort of given up on the basics a bit with kids' education, like, you know, the rote learning aspect, things like timetables doesn't get taught so much anymore. The rules of grammar and spelling and apostrophes, well, you can throw all that out the window. The kids these days do not know how to use apostrophes. And when they're asked to write something, they write in what I call stream of consciousness. You know, da-da-da-da, comma, next thought, comma, comma, and then the paragraphs are page long. And no one picks them up on it. I find it extraordinary, but there it is. Thank you, Dave. And getting back to the basics would be a good idea. That's what I meant when I said the curriculum here tends to be a mile wide and an inch deep. There's a lot of different things. Everybody says, oh, well, we should teach this and teach that. What about teaching fewer things but teaching them well? Andrea, hello.
3: This week we've had doctors at Parliament House protesting, you know, saying they're doing 140-hour fortnights.
0: Yes.
3: If you end up teaching kids that you work 4 days a week and have three off, how are we ever going to stream those children into medicine, into nursing, into paramedicine? They're not going to want to work those sort of hours.
0: No.
3: They're trained to work 4 days a week, and we're just going to end up having to get more and more people from overseas to come and fill those jobs.
0: No, Andrea, and that's what's happening. In fact, I read that Heidi Murphy last week filling in for me did an interview with Phil Honeywood, who said that if we don't keep bringing in lots and lots of students, then you'll wait 2 hours to get an Uber because the students are the ones who clean people's houses and clean workplaces and drive Ubers and, you know, work at the 7-Eleven and the petrol station and all that sort of thing. And probably he is right. And there's a lot of jobs out there that Australians don't want to do, or if they will do them, you have to pay them a lot of money. And so, yes, like our national wealth, you know, having nice things, having comfortable houses, having up-to-date cars, having reliable electricity supply, having, you know, relatively cheap food and all that sort of thing, it doesn't just appear out of nowhere. You know, all of it is ultimately people working. And if we collectively all work less, we'll have less of the things that we value. And so it's always a value judgment, Andrea. Should it be 6 days of work and 1 day of rest, or 5 and 2, which is what it's been for most of the 20th and 21st century, or should it be 4 and 3? Paul, good morning.
4: Thomas, my friend, how are you?
0: Good, Paul.
4: I had to ring up after listening to that last bloke ring up and on his high horse around teachers. I've got two adults, one who's a primary school teacher and one who's a secondary school teacher. And I have never seen people work their butts off so much because the parents are so lazy, do not take any interest in their kids' education. And at the end of the day, as my daughter said, she's got 22 kids in her class, but she's looking after 44 people because there is at least one other parent that is involved and whinging at every other point. So, and as far as having 13 weeks leave, what a load of crap. They work their bums off when they're out of school. So, mate, whoever your last caller was, he needs to pull it out of his backside because he's living in the wrong world.
0: Paul, it's interesting the point you make because I was also doing some reading about, you know, how about children learning life skills. A lot of parents don't teach them things like this is how you fold clothes, this is how the washing machine works, this is how a dishwasher should be packed. And they sort of feel like that maybe schools should teach those things, not parents, which is, you know, is an abrogation of parents' responsibility, isn't it?
4: Exactly. I mean, I'd love to see any parent who, I don't know, any parent or parents that have 22 children and have to look after them. So that really doesn't make sense, does it? So the parents need to step up and take responsibility. Maybe we're going to have as many machetes and electric bikes and break-ins. Maybe. Good idea.
0: Maybe. Okay. Well, there is a school of thought out there that says that maybe the parents should bear some of the punishment for wayward children's behaviour. I don't mind that as an idea. David Armstrong joins us now for the news headlines. David, good morning.
5: Good morning. The news at midday, it's got a fair bit more serious for Sam Wood. He will remain behind bars until at least Thursday after facing court on several domestic violence charges this morning. This is up in Maroochydore. The 46-year-old appeared via a video link. Fitness influencer's lawyer telling the court he will make an application for bail at that appearance.
0: So it's interesting in Queensland, the assumption seems to be that you don't get bail.
5: No, exactly.
0: That if you're charged with something serious, it's behind bars you stay.
5: I would have thought of...
0: Do we know anything more about what happened?
5: No, there was an incident on Hastings Street, I think about 9 p.m. on the Saturday evening. Police were called, an arrest was made. I think a 46-year-old Melbourne man, as they couch it, was arrested and charged and has been behind bars since. How many years ago was COVID? Was it four or five?
0: It finished at the end of 2021, okay. So we're sort of 5 years now.
5: Okay. There are reports of a pneumonic plague outbreak from a lab in Siberia, which has led to one...
0: I just read a book about this.
5: Yeah.
0: About a weaponized sickness getting out of a lab in Russia. And
5: it's that woman...
0: half-destroying the world.
5: The Pulitzer Prize-winning Authoress, I'm not sure. It's called pneumonic plague. It's from a lab in Siberia. One suspected death. Five hospitals have been shut down. The Moscow Times is reporting a lab worker from the facility has infected around 200 people, all of whom are now under medical observation. Yeah. Heartless thieves have stolen two baby miniature bred goats.
0: Little why would goat. You steal a baby goat?
5: This is why I put it in the headlines. In fact,
0: as they're called, a kid.
5: A kid, yeah. From Barranduda Primary, or a primary school near Barranduda, which is near Wodonga, the students who reared them, some as young as grade prep, named the two black kids Blackberry and Thorn.
0: And when we say black kids, we mean black baby goats.
5: Yes. St. Right. Francis of Assisi Primary School is very, very upset because they're only 4 months old. Mm. They're miniature bred goats. How beautiful. And why would you... And in sport, I've got a trade update for you. The Western Bulldogs, quote, are willing to get other clubs involved in order to get the Zach Butters deal done. I asked Eddie Summerfield about this. That's code for it will happen.
0: It makes your head spin, though. And we give them a pick four, pick nine, and pick 21. And then that goes to a completely unrelated club who then give us a player who we don't actually want, who we then swap to, you know, and it just...
5: All 18 clubs are at Marvel Stadium, and the Swans door is being knocked on very heavily and very often because there are five players there who... possibly, maybe, but the club has the Swans list boss has stated emphatically that Nick Blakey is a contracted player,
0: right?
5: And that's code for,
0: but not Isaac Heaney or Chad Warner.
5: Well, at this stage, I don't know. That's all there at midday.
0: Thank you, David. David Armstrong there. 133693 mornings at 3aw.com.au. 4 day working week, 4 day school week for kids. It is being trialled at a few schools up in Queensland. We spoke to the principal of one of them just minutes ago. 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One of our producers actually went there to cover the event. It has been described as triumphant, as Trumpian. 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
12: 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I had my HQ. 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
6: River 1467 weather. For Good Deal Tyres. Head in today for a totally good deal.
14: Cloudy with a slight chance of a shower today. Mildura heading for 22. Robin Vale and Wentworth 23. The 3-day forecast for sunrise tomorrow, partly cloudy 24. Wednesday sunny 23. Thursday sunny 29.
6: 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BP Wentworth. BP cards are accepted.
0: It is 22 to 12. I'm going to play you some audio from One Nation's official campaign launch here in Victoria on Saturday. It's, well, you can make up your own mind, but let's just say it's interesting. Nicole, good morning.
15: Morning, Tom. I'm raising my grandkids at the moment, and yeah, I'm a little bit disgruntled with their parents because I've got a 5 and a 2-year-old in my care. And let me tell you, I go to childcare at the moment because that is my only respite that I get to do the basic housework in a one-bedroom apartment that I'm living with them. And let me tell you, 5 days a week, they need to be in a routine. Yeah. My granddaughter wakes up, she's 5 years old, she's already missed a year of 4-year-old kinder. And she says to me on the weekend, Nana, is it a kinder day? They love it. They thrive. She's learnt pretty much accelerated in 6 months what she could have done in a whole over a whole year. And I cannot thank Omega Montessori Childcare Centre anymore in Greenbar.
0: And is she going to school next year, Nicole?
15: I hope she is, but I'm subject to child protection. Again, bureaucracy.
0: Well, yeah, I mean, well, this is the other thing as well. I mean, what if you have kids at school 4 days a week, as is being trialled up in Queensland, but you yourself have to work 5 days a week? I mean, that's not going to work either, is it? Well, I think, Nicole, obviously you're in a difficult situation there, but I'm pleased that your grandchildren, particularly your 5-year-old, appears to be thriving at Montessori Kindergarten. Okay, so One Nation had its official campaign launch on the weekend. It was on Saturday. I think they've now got candidates announced for just about every seat in the state, including the upper house seats. So they're giving the impression of becoming a genuine political party. Here's a bit of what was said at the One Nation campaign launch.
16: This is the state of Ned Kelly, the gold rush. Marvellous Melbourne, once one of the richest cities in the world. And this is the state of the Eureka Stockade, where the miners of Ballarat raised a flag, drew a line in the sand, and told the government, their government, enough.
17: On day one, we will open the books. We will rebuild this budget line by line, just as every business owner and every family has had to do around the kitchen table.
18: Starting here today, let's take Victoria back!
17: Yeah! Heads are going to roll. If I have it my way, Dan Andrews, Jacinta Allen, I'll be in prison by Christmas.
0: Well, that last bit's interesting. So that was Mark Nicholson, who's a Northern Metropolitan candidate, taking Victoria back. Those words were uttered by Warren Pickering, who's the leader of the party here in Victoria. And, of course, the opening remarks mentioning Ned Kelly was Pauline Hanson, who we've had both Pauline Hanson and Warren Pickering in the studio here. Putting Dan Andrews and Jacinta Allen in prison, that was Mark Nicholson's idea. Look, obviously, you can't just, we don't have a society where we just round up people we don't like and lock them up and that's the end of it, throw away the key. They'd have to be charged with something, which is possible as a result of the Royal Commission that we're having into corruption on the big build. They'd have to be found guilty and they'd have to be punished by a term of imprisonment. I doubt all that's going to happen by Christmas. An ex-guest, political marketing expert at the Australian National University, Andrew Hughes, good morning.
19: Good morning, Tom. Good morning, everyone.
0: Well, one of our producers actually covered the event. She went there on Saturday and said it was like a cross between a sort of a political launch and almost like a religious ceremony, you know, with people screaming out and whatever. Now, firstly, with what Pauline Hanson said, like invoking Ned Kelly, is that a good idea?
19: No. I mean, I know some people out there probably like Ned Kelly for one reason, but, I mean, keep in mind Ned Kelly killed three police officers at Stringy Bark Creek, so I would not recommend that as all as a strategy. So I get that sort of counterculture aspect to it, but no. If you're talking about law and order, and then you're going to mention the name of someone who killed police officers in the line of duty, no, don't go there.
0: Yeah, see, I think that too. And weirdly, there was an episode of the Brady Bunch. I don't know if you're old enough to remember it, where one of the, I think the middle Brady, Bobby, was obsessed with, what was his name? He was a famous bank robber, but he killed people as well.
19: And his parents had to, Bonnie and Clyde.
0: Yeah, I think that might have been that. And they had to explain to him that's not a good thing. But I don't know, Ned Kelly seems to, despite the fact that he shot police and got shot himself, seems to, for some people, sort of implies, you know, staring down authority and so forth. Now, Mark Nicholson, the upper house candidate for Northern Metropolitan, he said we've got to open the books. Interestingly, that's exactly what the Liberal Party says too. They don't want to commit on future tax changes or spending cuts or whatever. They just keep saying, we've got to open the books and have a look. Now, yeah. Is that really what they have to do?
19: No, and it was interesting too, in the 63-page policy document they had on the weekend, there wasn't a single costing for any of their policies, just what they would do if they got elected into government. So things like cancelling the suburban rail project, I mean, if you open the books up, then part of that then is to look at that cost of doing that. It actually could cost more to cancel the project than to keep on going forward with
0: yes.
19: it. But that's the whole thing, isn't it, really? You got to open the books up. I mean, that was famously used by Bob Hawke in 1983 when he said all those years ago, and I was too young at the time, but when he said, hey, we can't give any sort of money to promises because we don't know what the books will be like. We have to open them up after we get elected. So every time I asked him about a policy idea he had, he'd go back to that. So in a way, it's been copied ever since in Australian politics by a lot of leaders. But yeah, it doesn't get you too far because eventually people want to know, hang on, we're in a financial mess. How do we get out of the financial mess through your decisions?
0: Yeah, you've got to have a plan. And this is the thing. I mean, you mentioned the suburban rail loop. Like, we've done the numbers and we've had it confirmed. To cancel it costs between 10 and maybe as much as 13 billion. To complete it will cost, well, a total of up to 50 now. So that's the choice you face. There's no easy good decision. There's just sort of bad and slightly less bad, but a choice has to be made. Now, what about going back to Mark Nicholson? He talks about, you know, if he had his way, throwing Dan Andrews and Jacinta Allen in prison. Now, that probably won't happen, even if they do win power, will it?
19: No, it won't happen. Like you said before, I mean, we have to have a judicial process. They have to be found guilty. That probably has to be whether it's a judge alone or a jury trial as well. It could be appealed, that said. So it'll go on for years. I mean, there's that case involving Dan Andrews, for example, that alleged incident he had with that cyclist. And that went on for a long, long time, right? So I think looking at this, and that's a lot more profound and complex, this matter with the big build, it will take a long time. The reason why they say it, if you're wondering, probably a good reason why they do, is One Nation's had a comm strategy now for a while to minimise their ad spend and keep all that money up their sleeve, the campaign itself, by doing things like these media statements like these ones. So making big statements, making pretty bold things, and then we talk about them, and that gets them that sort of awareness factor they're looking for without spending the money on advertising.
0: Finally, does One Nation need to campaign like a normal party with detailed policies and costings on things, or is it enough for it just to be a party of protest?
19: Depends if it wants to be in government. That's the thing. If it doesn't want to be in government, it doesn't probably need to provide that sort of detailed policy costings we'd expect from a party who wants to be in government. If they want to be a part of a government, even then I think there's a limit to what they need to do because, again, they're part of a government. Say it's led by Jess Wilson, then that means then that all they have to do there is support her. So in other words, she needs to do the policy costings and have the financial costings and all those sort of implementation side of things, logistics of policies, basically. Now, if they just support her when she's in government, that's fine for them to go, oh, well, look, our policy's this. If to get elected, we'd do these things as follows. But I still think we need to have a degree of believability of their policies themselves. Could that happen, for example, if elected, or if you were part of a government or supporting a government of a different colour, like, say, Liberals, then could you do those things if they were elected into government? In other words, could you have enough influence on those people to see those policies get up?
0: Yeah, interesting. I think of your time, Andrew Hughes there from the ANU, and really what he's saying there is, let's just say we do end up with a hung parliament on election night, which is entirely possible. In fact, I think it's probably the most likely outcome. And the Liberals have to do a deal. All One Nation has to do is say, the price for our support is you must do this, you must do this, and you must do that. And then leave it up to the Liberals to cost it and fund it and find a way to make it happen. 133693, mornings at 3aw.com.au. Back to your calls. Anything you would like to discuss in a moment at 14 to 12.
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0: It is 10 to 12. 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Brad says if a four-day week comes in, then everybody working should simply be paid a flat hourly rate. Well, that's not what they'll agree to, Brad. But Phil says if it was up to the unions, we'd all do zero work each week and get 100% of the pay. Yeah, I mean, who wouldn't like that? Well, unless you're a business owner. And Jay, we're talking about the educational curriculum and how Australian students have fallen well down compared to other countries. Jay says, seeing as we have some of the worst and declining literacy and maths results around the world, having them at school even less will just worsen that terrible low. I agree with you, Jay. Mary, good morning.
1: Good morning, Tom.
0: Yes, Mary. Now, you went to the One Nation launch?
1: Yes, I did, along with 1,000 other people.
0: Yeah, and what were your impressions of it?
1: It was so refreshing to hear what they've got in store if they get voted in, as to what they're going to do for Victoria. We've only ever had two options in the political sphere. Now there's a third party, and what we heard and what we read in that booklet sounds exactly the way we need to go down.
0: Well, Mary, I agree with you. By and large, we've only ever had two major options. We've had, you know, parties like the Nationals and the Greens and various independents and so forth. But you are correct. It's one of the reasons pollsters are having a hard time trying to predict the election, because we haven't had a genuine three-cornered contest in Victoria in living memory. And suddenly we do. And all of a sudden, you know, which way do preferences go and whatever. Look, if you ask me, I still think the most likely outcome, and again, I'm no better at forecasting this than others, is no one party will have a majority. The Liberals probably get the most seats, and they'll have to talk to One Nation to have a type of coalition, and we'll see how that works. Now, it's possible the Liberals win in their own right, but that will depend upon One Nation preferences by and large going to the Liberals, which, interestingly, they haven't done in the past. Steph, hello.
2: Oh, g'day, Tom. How are you?
0: Yeah, not bad, Steph. You went too?
2: I went to the launch in Ballarat last night.
0: Oh, yes.
2: It was terrific. Actually, I wasn't too sure what to expect, but the atmosphere in the room was really positive. Pauline Hanson definitely doesn't come up polished when you see her on TV, but by goodness me, she's got a presence about her. Absolutely delightful lady to chat to. Super impressed.
0: All right. Thank you, Steph. And this is the thing, and people often criticise Pauline Hanson, go, oh, she, you know, she's not very polished speaker and whatever. See, that is actually her strength. She is not a polished professional politician. She comes across more as a genuine person. Thank you, Steph. With a look ahead to afternoons, Tony Moclair, good morning.
3: One Nation, one of their members wants to get chain gangs back.
0: That's right. I don't mind that. You have the overseer on a horse with a shotgun, yeah, and Cool Hand Luke.
3: That's exactly what we have here, is a failure to communicate.
0: Yes.
3: Well, speaking of that, would you set them free on Melbourne's graffiti-covered roads? Because the Monash is getting a touch-up just before a state election. Who would have thunk it?
0: That's amazing.
3: What other roads in Melbourne need a clean? Also, I'm throwing this out there. I haven't told my producer, Joe. Two bottles of Debordley. For anybody who can guess what held me up, what council vehicle held me up, and what it was doing after 1.5 days of rain.
0: Right.
3: I was near Edinburgh Gardens and was paused behind a council truck doing something.
0: Right.
3: Don't guess, Tom. Your rates at work. Marco, we'll talk about, now that the footy season is behind us, what will you watch now? And is anyone happy that it's over, the footy, that is? I'll speak to a mate of mine's son who had to take his dog to the vet for a very unusual reason and a very depressing reason. We'll get to that. Fiona Byrne, we'll talk entertainment. The High Kings, an Irish band, will come in and perform. And Glenn Manton will talk about being sacked.
0: My favourite Gary Larson cartoon has one dog in a car and he's got his head out the window speaking to another dog. And he says, hey, I'm off to the vet to get tutored.
3: Well, this dog had something going on in his brain,
0: right,
3: too. You're going to hear about that after one.
0: You'll be confronted by Tony straight after the midday news at 5 to 12.
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0: It's almost midday. News in a moment with Jordan Tunbridge. Afternoon starring Tony Moclair following that. In the running for the weekly Word on the Street prizes, Jessie rang us about an hour ago. She had seen a pothole on the Nepean Highway near Frankston, and someone had written L-A-B-O-R, Labor, in yellow paint. Good on you, Jessie. The weekly prize is the $1,000 voucher to spend at Imp Jewellery, the handmade and remodelling specialist. And if you win that, automatically you'll be in the running for the yearly prize, $60,000 towards a Mercedes of your choice. Thanks to our great friends at Mercedes-Benz Brighton. Enjoy your afternoon. Talk to you again tomorrow morning at 8:30. Bye for now.
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13: Good afternoon. With your local news, I'm Angel Schau. A region bordering Sunraysia is about to lose access to a set of popular TV stations. Channel 10 will stop being broadcast by Wynn into South Australia's Riverland region after this Friday. Wynn says it's just no longer commercially viable and comes more than 2 years after Mildura lost access to the stations. After a couple of weeks, Alfred Deakin Centre's information and hub in Mildura has officially shut up shop. That's after the major power outage, which saw the centre used as a relief site. Mildura Council was saying anyone needing help with claims and compensation should contact Power Corps, while residents can also get in touch with council themselves. Wentworth Shire's new bin system has finally come into effect from today. Council are urging residents to have patience with the program as it comes into effect, with new recycling and green and food waste bins now available. The green bins will be picked up weekly, while recycling and general waste will each be rotated fortnightly. Applications for extra bins, though, are set to open in early February next year. Multiple fire trucks attended a unit blaze in Redcliffs early on Friday morning. They got to the scene on Nardoo Street at around 4:15, finding the property engulfed in flames. It took almost an hour to bring it under control. The cause is being investigated by police. Double demerits are still in force across New South Wales today, prompting a warning from police for the Southern Riverina. Their Operation Labor Day efforts have seen them out in force across the region over the long weekend, looking to nab any badly behaved motorists. The operation will wrap up tonight at 11:59, but until then, police are asking motorists to play it safe and avoid any chance of road trauma. Looking to sport now, and a rare tie in the weekend's Sunraysia Cricket Div 1 action as the season finally got underway. Merbein and Mildura West finishing even on 150 runs each, while Kumi Wentworth downed the reigning premiers Mildura East. The Settlers, meantime, got the better of Eyerimple, and Golgol were just too good for Nichols Point. And that's the latest local news. I'm Andrew Schau.
12: 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River 1467. National news now.
5: Hey there, I'm Brooke Seychelle. The climate minister is playing coy on the cost of sending himself and the prime minister to Fiji for the pre-COP meeting this week. World leaders are heading to the Pacific Islands for the UN-backed event to discuss how climate change is affecting small island nations. Australia is one of the nations organising the event, but speaking on the ABC, Chris Bowen has dodged questions about its cost.
14: World leaders do not normally attend pre-COP at all. Prime ministers and presidents normally do not come to pre-COP. We have some coming. We also have a good range of ministers for climate change.
5: A long road to recovery for a little girl who was critically injured after a car allegedly crashed into Newcastle Knights fans on Saturday. The 5-year-old suffered a brain injury in the incident, but her condition has improved to serious but stable. The accused driver will remain in custody until his next court appearance. Former reality TV star Sam Wood will remain behind bars until at least Thursday after he was arrested on domestic violence charges. The 46-year-old was arrested in Noosa on Saturday night and has remained in lockup after he was denied bail. Wood and his wife Snezana taking to Instagram in the wake of the allegations, saying they're working through the difficult time as a family. And One Nation will soon have new digs. The party set to move to a new office building in inner city Brisbane, thanks to billionaire Gina Rinehart. According to News Corp, Ms. Rinehart finalised the purchase of the 3-storey building last week. However, her company insists the party won't be given cheap rent when it moves in.
15: Sport for Anne Webster, your member for Mallee, authorised A. Webster Mildura.
5: Collingwood have locked in the first deal of the AFL trade period, securing 2024 Coleman medalist Jesse Hogan. The Pies trading with GWS for pick 75, where Hogan will join Lachie Neale following his defection from Brisbane. While St Kilda's prepared to give up Rowan Marshall to Geelong at a price, but the Cats are adamant they're not giving up their first round draft pick. And in the F1, Max Verstappen has taken out the Bahrain Grand Prix in Malaysia. Aussie Oscar Piastri rolled in sixth. That's the latest in news and sport.
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16: Good afternoon, I'm Gabriel Hodson. The Victorian Farmers Federation has released their most pressing priorities ahead of the November 28 state election. President Ryan Milgate says they surveyed members and spoke with commodity councils earlier in the year. He says the first priority is removing unfair taxes and regulations.
17: Common issue we're hearing from everyone was around remove unfair taxes and regulations. So the Emergency Services Fund obviously was a key part of that, along with, you know, what was happening with the federal government. Obviously that's not a state issue, but it certainly piques people's interest when governments are looking at extra tax. The other issue in there was around red tape. People are just getting sick of paperwork for the sake of it.
16: Other key priorities include rebuilding the infrastructure that builds the rural economy, protecting productive land and securing water, defending farms from issues such as urban neighbour litigation, and backing the next generation. Cotton farmers are remaining optimistic despite forecasts pointing to a drier than usual season. This year's cotton crop is expected to be significantly smaller than last as a result of reduced water allocations and limited planting opportunities. Cotton Australia Chief Executive Adam Kay says the current crop forecast is around 2.7 million bales, down from 4.5 million last year.
18: It's certainly a very dry start through the winter and into this early part of spring, but you know, our farmers are always optimists. You know, October and November can bring significant rain, so everyone's just planting what they've got water for at the moment, but always hoping that there might be some inflows into those major storage dams that will give us extra allocation and allow extra area to be planted.
16: Cattle exhibitors have used an annual event to connect with industry peers and benchmark the quality of their livestock. Many have been vying for a win in the Melbourne Royal Beef Cattle Comp. Matt Cooney was victorious on a number of fronts, but he says he's gained more from the experience than the ribbons.
19: We've even got clients from America with us. They own some of the cattle with us, so they came all the way over from Idaho and it's really good networking. We sort of call it the cow family here. It's sort of the only time we all get together and, you know, we all share a similar passion.
16: The 178th show's wrapped up with 2,200 ribbons handed out. They've also used 500 bales of straw plus shavings for a total of 5,000 animals. The CWA Cafe, which has been going for 90 years, has also made a record number of scones this year. It's 17,970. All up, it's generated $275 million worth of gross state output for Victoria. A select lineup of bulls with high-quality genetics are being offered for sale in an online auction. Rayland Angus is selling 30 long-yearling sires on Friday via Auctions Plus. The group's been specifically selected for joining to maiden heifers. A new system's helping keep rural communities connected in extreme weather. Telstra, Optus and TPG have switched on temporary disaster roaming, which allows customers to access rival networks if their own is affected. While it's good news for many, Telstra's Channa Seravanatne says there are some limitations.
20: You have to have a compatible smartphone for TDR to work. TDR does not support devices like medical alarms, FBOS terminals and other connected devices. And it's important to remember phones can already camp onto other networks to make emergency calls, even if TDR is not activated.
16: A win for a number of rural communities in Victoria's Wimmera region. After a petition of more than 10,000 signatures, 98% of more than 3,000 rock climbing sites have been reopened to the public at Mount Arapiles, west of Horsham. Rock climbers are vital to tourism in the area. The state government had proposed closing more than 60%. Heartless thieves have stolen two baby miniature breed goats from a Barranduda school near the Victoria-New South Wales border. The students who reared them were as young as grade prep and named the two black kids Blackberry and Thorn. Marcus Rowland from St Francis of Assisi Primary School says they're just 4 months old.
21: They were really upset because a lot of these kids put a lot of their time and effort into supporting these goats and to looking after them. And for some of them, it's a good reason to come to school. It's an exciting thing for them to go, yep, I like coming to school and I love coming to school, but the goats are an added bonus that I get to see them and be with them and have that comfort with them as well.
16: Anyone with info should call Wodonga Police or Crime Stoppers. This is National Rural News.
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3: The Australian share market is off to a decent start on Monday, with the ASX 200 up by around a third of 1%. A normal trading day for our market today, although a bunch of state holidays could keep the amount of money flowing through the markets a little lighter than usual. Also a reminder that daylight saving time has kicked off in Australia, which changes trading times for some. The US market will now shut at 7 a.m. Eastern Daylight Time rather than the current 6 a.m. Also, still not much enthusiasm in markets at the moment. The ASX 200 is still roughly 6% below the record high that we hit in early August, and that's because in part of higher interest rates in places like Australia, the US, Europe, Japan and New Zealand just over the past month, and also higher oil prices, which are up about 25% over the past couple of months, mainly because of the ongoing conflict in the Middle East. Across the sectors today, we've got mostly improvements coming through across almost all sectors, even though there are some losses coming through from consumer discretionary and tech stocks. The price of oil fell overnight to $102 per barrel. Gold slipped by 1% to 4,162 per ounce, and the iron ore price is down 0.75% to $91 per tonne. The Aussie dollar today is sitting at 69.5 US. This is Stephen Daglian from ComSec.
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23: 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I'm Natasha Lobman with today's report. Commercial cattle listings fell sharply this week, dropping 37% to 10,642 head. That is well below the four-week average of 15,878 head. The lighter offering brought some relief to clearance rate, with lifted 8 percentage points to 72%. The Auctions Plus Young Cattle Indicator, or ACCI, rose 6 cents a kilo to 521 cents a kilo. Average value over reserve sat at $85 a head, up considerably from $30 a head last week, while the bid rate firmed to 91%. Average price per head gained $50 week on week to $1,767 a head, or 517 cents a kilo. Steers were the standout category this week, with 3,431 head offered and an 85% clearance rate, the strongest of the three stock categories. The bid rate held at 92%, and average value over reserve was $83 a head. Lighter steers continued to attract the strongest competition. Steers under 200 kilos cleared at 100%, averaging 526 cents a kilo across a range of 410 to 740 cents a kilo. The 200 to 280 kilo bracket also performed well at 87% clearance. Medium weight steers in the 280 to 330 kilo range were the pick of the offering, with 1,217 head listed and an impressive 95% clearance rate. These averaged 579 cents a kilo, ranging from 428 to 642 cents a kilo, or an average of $1,741 a head. Heifers made up the larger share of the offering at 4,998 head, though clearance was more subdued at 71%. The bid rate was 91% and average value over reserve was $70 a head. Heifers under 200 kilos cleared at 100%, averaging 555 cents a kilo across a range of 330 to 651 cents a kilo. Heavier heifers over 400 kilos performed better at 84% clearance, averaging 480 cents a kilo, or $2,056 a head. That concludes today's market update, brought to you by Auctions Plus, dedicated to connecting ag.
16: And with the grain report, here's Eliza Redfern from Bendigo Bank Agribusiness.
24: Australian wheat markets increased while barley mostly eased and canola prices fell substantially. Looking at the international markets more closely, US wheat futures were broadly steady while US corn futures eased on the back of further technical selling despite the announcement of a flash sale to Mexico. Chicago soybean futures softened from technical selling and harvest pressure, with relatively mixed results across the complex. And ice canola futures increased from the rise in soy oil, but those gains were limited by harvest pressure. CBOT December 26 wheat decreased $1 to $361 Australian dollars per tonne. Ice November 26 canola decreased $1 to $823 Australian dollars per tonne. And Matif November 26 canola decreased $5 to $868 Australian dollars per tonne. These comments are general in nature and may not be relevant to your specific situation. You should consider the relevant product disclosure statements and seek independent advice before purchasing any financial products.
16: That's the latest from the markets. 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

0: River, 1467 weather for Ontario General Store, 8th Street, Mildura.
1: Good afternoon. Having a look at the Victorian forecast, a weak ridge extends across the state before being cleared Tuesday as a cold front crosses southern parts of Victoria. A new high-pressure system is expected to develop in the Bight on Tuesday, moving south of the state on Wednesday, and then drifting into the Tasman Sea on Thursday, where it will continue to extend a weak ridge over Victoria. The course of the Mallee today, cloudy, slight chance for shower, 22 for Mildura, Robinvale 23, Oyen 20. A partly cloudy day for Lower Western, 23 for Wentworth Broken Hill, Pooncarry 24. Ridge extends across the state before being cleared Tuesday as a cold

0: cloudy 24. Wednesday and Thursday, both sunny. Wednesday 23, Thursday 29. 16 past 12, in Mildura 20.
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0: Your leaders and local river 1467 in the Brilliant Crowded House. Good afternoon, you at Damo. Great to have your company on the 80s lunch. That's all thanks to St. Roger Murray Group Training. If you're looking for an apprenticeship or traineeship, they're the people to see. Number three, the Crescent Mildura. Let's keep the great 80s music coming. When I come back, we're going to take a look at some local news. Sheena Easton with an absolute classic, In Excess of the Pretenders on the way. The 80s lunch, River 1467.
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0: Your leaders in local, River 1467, The Pretenders. You with Damo, great to have your company on the 80s lunch, all thanks to St. Roger Murray Group Training. Well, Victoria Police will be out in force today. School is back in. Don't be a knucklehead around school zones. That's actually after following this month's horrific state roads toll. 40 people have lost their lives in September in Victorian roads, so school is back in. Pay attention before and after school. Make sure you're doing what speed you need to be doing in school zones. To read all about that, catch up with all today's local news. It's free, river1467.com.au. National news, sport and weather's on the way at 1 o'clock. Be back the other side. Madonna's on the way to take you there. The 80s lunch, River 1467.
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1: Hey there, I'm Brooke Seychelle. The Climate Minister is playing coy on the cost of sending himself and the Prime Minister to Fiji for the pre-COP meeting this week. World leaders are heading to the Pacific Islands for the UN-backed event to discuss how climate change is affecting small island nations. Australia is one of the nations organising the event, but speaking on the ABC, Chris Bowen has dodged questions about its cost.
2: World leaders do not normally attend pre-COP at all. Prime Ministers and Presidents normally do not come to pre-COP. We have some coming. We also have a good range of ministers for climate change.
1: A long road to recovery for a little girl who was critically injured after a car allegedly crashed into Newcastle Knights fans on Saturday. The five-year-old suffered a brain injury in the incident, but her condition has improved to serious but stable. The accused driver will remain in custody until his next court appearance. Former reality TV star Sam Wood will remain behind bars until at least Thursday after he was arrested on domestic violence charges. The 46-year-old was arrested in Noosa on Saturday night and has remained in lockup after he was denied bail. Wood and his wife Snezana taking to Instagram in the wake of the allegations, saying they're working through the difficult time as a family. And One Nation will soon have new digs. The party set to move to a new office building in inner city Brisbane, thanks to billionaire Gina Rinehart. According to News Corp, Ms. Rinehart finalised the purchase of the three-storey building last week. However, her company insists the party won't be given cheap rent when it moves in.
3: Sport for Anne Webster, your member for Mallee, authorised A. Webster Mildura.
1: Collingwood have locked in the first deal of the AFL trade period, securing 2024 Coleman medalist Jesse Hogan. The Pies trading with GWS for pick 75, where Hogan will join Lachie Neale following his defection from Brisbane. While St Kilda's prepared to give up Rowan Marshall to Geelong at a price, but the Cats are adamant they're not giving up their first round draft pick. And in the F1, Max Verstappen has taken out the Bahrain Grand Prix in Malaysia. Aussie Oscar Piastri rolled in sixth. That's the latest in news and sport.
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4: Cloudy days, slight chance of shower for the Mallee, 22 for Mildura, Robinvale 23, Oyen 20. A partly cloudy day for Lower Western, 23 for Wentworth and Broken Hill, Pernkerry 24. And a partly cloudy day for Riverlands, slight chance of shower, top of 22 for Renmark. 3-day forecast for Sunraysia tomorrow, partly cloudy 24, Wednesday and Thursday both sunny, Wednesday 23, Thursday 29, 3 past 1 in Redcliffs 21.
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0: Going good, River 1467, the brilliant Ice House. You at Domo, great to have your company Monday afternoon. All thanks to St. Raise Your Murray Group Training. You're on the long lunch at the start of the week. When I come back, we'll have a look at some local news. In the meantime, we'll keep the great music coming. Fleetwood Mac, Clemmy Fisher and Mr. Big on the way. 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

0: Your Feel Good Station, River 1467, Mr. Big, you at Damo, great to have your company on the Long Lunch. All thanks to Strategy Murray Group Training. Well, long-awaited safety projects now are expected to commence this month. Deakin Avenue and 16th Street intersection. Traffic lights. Probably not before time, neither. When you really, really have a good, long, hard think about it, there's been a lot of accidents down that part of Deakin Avenue and 16th Street over a number of years. That'll commence on October 21. To read all about that and catch up with all of today's local news, simply head to our website. It's free, river1467.com.au. We'll keep the great music coming in the meantime. Bowie, Armour Trading and Supertramp on the way. The Long Lunch, thanks to Sunraysia Murray Group Training.
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0: Feeling Good with the 1467 Supertramp. 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
1: Hello, I'm Faye Papel. The Prime Minister and Climate Change Minister are heading to Fiji for climate talks today. The three-day event is run by the United Nations and focuses on climate change ahead of the main conference next month. However, the trip has come with a degree of secrecy. Climate Minister Chris Bowen reportedly dodging questions about the cost of the meeting to taxpayers ahead of their trip today. One of the Knights fans hit by an out-of-control car at a fan event in Newcastle on Saturday has recounted the moment he thought he was going to die. 48-year-old Chris Clancy, one of 10 injured after a BMW careered into a group of fans seeing off their NRL team before the grand final. He's told Nine he's recovering from surgery for broken bones.
2: Yeah, I remember the whole thing. The car came into the roundabout, the road was wet and he's lost control and just sideswiped the whole group of us.
1: Australian authorities and Victoria's counter-terrorism team are investigating the co-pilot accused of trying to hijack a flight to Israel. It's been revealed the 29-year-old studied in Australia for 3 years before his visa expired in 2019. A probe is now underway investigating all of his known associates and communication while he was here. And reality TV couple Sam and Snejana Wood have released a statement after Sam was arrested for alleged domestic violence offences at the weekend. The Melbourne couple taking to social media to say they're working through the difficult time with authorities. Wood faces court today after being refused bail.
3: Sport for Anne Webster. Your member for Mallee. Authorise A. Webster Mildura.
1: In sport, Sam Walsh is a dual John Nicholls medalist. The Blues mid taking out Carlton's fairest and best last night with a record 212 votes. It caps off a stellar season for the 26-year-old after injury ruled him out of most of last year.
4: I watched my fair share of footy, which I never had to do in my childhood, which was pretty hard, but I think it actually probably built a resilience that I maybe hadn't learnt prior to that.
1: And in the NRL, the Newcastle Knights have missed out on the premiership glory with the Roosters pulling out a massive second half to win the grand final by 1 point. That's the latest in news and sport.
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5: Cloudy day for the Mallee, slight chance of shower. 22 for Mildura, Robinvale 23, Oyen 20. A partly cloudy day for Lower Western, 23 for Wentworth, Broken Hill, Pooncurry 24. And a partly cloudy day for Riverland, slight chance of shower, top of 22 for Renmark. 3 day forecast for Sunraysia tomorrow, partly cloudy 24. Wednesday and Thursday, both sunny. Wednesday 23, Thursday 29. 2:05 in Redcliffe, 21.
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0: Feeling good, River 1467, the Irish Superman U2, you with Damo. Great to be company Monday afternoon. Kicked off the two ups. What have we had, Abba? U2, what have we got on the way? Boss Skaggs, the boss himself, Blondie, Robbie Williams, the Rolling Stones. Two good songs for your favourite artists instead of one right through the hour at 3 o'clock. When I come back, we'll have a look at some local news, River 1467.
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0: Your Feel Good Station, number 1467, the Boz Skaggs. With Dave, mate, great to have your company Monday afternoon. Well, motorists are being reminded to take care on the roads in New South Wales today as that double demerit points and lasts until midnight tonight. Of course, the New South Wales Police Force will be targeting speeding, illegal mobile phone use, not wearing a seatbelt, riding a motorcycle without an approved helmet. That is tonight till midnight. Take care over the river. Actually, don't take care. Just don't be a knucklehead on their road over the river. Simple as that. Now, to read about that and all, catch up on all of today's local news, simply head to our website. It's free, river1467.com.au. Aaron Stevens, along shortly, was on this day, River 1467.
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7: Hi, we're checking out some of the events of October 5 when Cliff Richard performed with The Shadows for the first time. It was 1958.
8: Shake a baby, shake a honey.
7: The first James Bond movie was released on this day in 1962. Sean Connery starred in Dr. No.
9: I admire your luck, Mr.
10: 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James Bond.
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7: Another big first, Monty Python's Flying Circus, started in 1969.
12: Don't call me a sweetie!
13: Can I call you Sugar Plum?
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7: Also, Darren Hayes announced the breakup of Savage Garden on this day in 2001. And the original Twilight novel by Stephanie Meyer was published in 2005.
14: The only time I really did any research on vampires was when Bella did research on vampires.
7: October 5th birthdays, Steve Miller tops today's list, famous for hits like The Joker and this, he's 83. AC/DC lead singer Brian Johnson is 79 today. Geldof turns 75. The Irish singer-songwriter put together Live Aid after previously having this hit with his band, the Boomtown Rats. Wilbur Wilde, 71, played with Old 55 and JoJo Zepp and the Falcons before joining the Hey Hey It's Saturday team.
15: Close enough, being a sort of social sort of cat that I am.
7: Aussie actor Guy Pearce is 59.
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7: Remembering Steve Jobs on October 5th.
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0: Feeling good, River 1467. The brilliant Robbie Williams, you with Damo. Great to be company. It's 10 away from 3. All your very latest national news, sport and weather's on the way at 3 p.m. Back the other side. Play the key at 3 for Uncle Monkey's Fruit Market straight after 3 o'clock. But get your lucky fivers out. 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We'll check the brand new serial number next.
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1: There, I'm Fee Papel. Climate Minister Chris Bowen is defending the pre-COP meeting after it failed to attract major world leaders. The opposition calling it a diplomatic disaster, but the minister says they weren't expecting presidents and prime ministers to attend.
2: World leaders don't generally come to pre-COPs. This is the first pre-COP where world leaders have been invited at all. As the president of Palau said, if you get one prime minister, you're doing well, because prime ministers and presidents don't go to pre-COP.
1: A man's been shot dead by New South Wales police in the southeast of the state. Officers were responding to reports of a crash. When they approached the car, the man pointed a loaded rifle at them. Police say the man was hit by several rounds and died at the scene. Gina Rinehart has offered One Nation an office space in Brisbane, the party to lease the space in the multi-million dollar building at commercial rates. One Nation's Barnaby Joyce insisting there's no mates' rates. Sam and Shnazana Wood have released a statement saying they're working through the DV charges with authorities as a family. The 46-year-old fitness influencer charged in Queensland with domestic violence offences over an alleged incident on Saturday night. And experts have warned school teachers that toxic weight loss conversations could be having an effect on their students. A Butterfly Foundation survey finding staff room convos about diets and bad foods are unintentionally being passed down to kids.
3: Sport for Anne Webster, your member for Mallee, authorised A. Webster Mildura.
1: In sport, Scott Pendlebury is officially a Gold Coast player. The Suns locking in a deal with Collingwood for pick 65. The league record holder for games played, signing a two-year deal to pull on the red and gold after notching 442 games in the black and white. And in the NRL, the Roosters' celebrations have continued today after their big grand final win over the Knights. The side out with fans at special celebration in Sydney. Coach Trent Robinson telling Fox Sports it's an incredible group.
4: We sort of started putting this team together a couple of years ago. You have a dream about trying to win a premiership, but you're not sure if it's going to come off. But it's a sort of tribute to their connection as well. This year they've been really close inside the four walls, and we got on a good run and we got the premiership.
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5: Cloudy day for the Mallee, slight chance of shower, 22 for Mildura, Robinvale 23, Oyen 20. A partly cloudy day for Lower Western, 23 for Wentworth, Broken Hill, Pooncurry 24. And a partly cloudy day for Riverland, slight chance of shower, top of 22 for Renmark. 3-day forecast for Sunraysia tomorrow, partly cloudy 24. Wednesday and Thursday, both sunny. Wednesday, 23. Thursday, 29. 3:05 in Merbein, 21.
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5: Back for a brand new week. Do what Andy did. Be one of the correct calls through last week. Put yourself into a draw to pick up the mystery voucher. Well done, Andy. You picked up the voucher for last week. Keyword, letter, or theme in the first three after 3 o'clock. And your job is to do what Andy did. 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Keyword, letter, or theme. We'll kick it off with Joan Jett and the Blackhearts, River 1467.

surprise. Just pour me a drink and I'll tell you some lies.

Your leaders and local with a 1467 ACDC for those about to rock. You with Damo, great to have your company Monday afternoon. I did have John on the line. He was on hold. He dropped out. I hope you ring back, John, because you were on the money this afternoon. Keyword, letter, or theme in the first three after three for

0: He's not going to ring back. John, you're in the draw because you're on the money. The key word was rock. Love rock and roll, love on the rocks and those about to rock. Back tomorrow for Uncle Monkey's Fruit Market. Don't forget, Steve and the team are out there at 15th Street until 6 p.m. this evening. They've always got some great daily and weekly specials. Call out and say good day. Secret Sound back tomorrow morning with Dave Burrows, and there'll be $1,170 on the table up for grabs tomorrow morning in the Breakfast Show with Dave. In the meantime, we'll keep the great music coming. The Boss, Daddy Cool and Cool and the Gang on the way. River 1467.
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0: celebration. 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Great to have your company Monday afternoon. Secret Sound back tomorrow morning and again tomorrow afternoon with yours truly. $1,170 up for grabs tomorrow morning with Dave Burrows. Tune in just after 8 o'clock. We'll keep the great music coming. REM, The Babies and Martika to help you get through Monday afternoon. 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

0: Feeling good, River 1467, Martika, Toy Soldiers. That is just about my lot this afternoon. You a demo. National News, Sport and Weather is on the way at 4 p.m. Then you can join Jones and Amanda. 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You never know. 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We'll check that number before the 4 o'clock news. Take care. Chat soon tomorrow at midday. I'm heading home to put the kettle on.
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2: I'm Faye Papel. The climate minister is quite pleased with the turnout at the pre-COP meeting in Fiji. He's rejecting claims by the opposition that the climate event is a diplomatic disaster. Chris Bowen says they didn't expect any prime ministers and presidents to turn up anyway.
3: That's, I think, for the first time that we've invited world leaders to a pre-COP. It's a good opportunity. I think Linda can add further comments, but that's a good first step.
2: Fitness influencer Sam Wood has been suspended by his own company following DV allegations. The CEO of 28 Group saying the 46-year-old has been stood down indefinitely, with the company having zero tolerance for domestic violence. An investigation is underway following a police shooting in regional New South Wales. Officers were responding to reports of a car crashing into a tree. When they got there to check on the driver, he pointed a gun at them. They opened fire and he was hit with several rounds and died at the scene. Lawyers for the US woman who didn't die during a lethal injection say she remains in a critical condition. It's believed Krista Pike suffered brain damage during the botched procedure. The Tennessee governor calling off all executions for the remainder of the year and ordering an independent review. And Australia's auction clearance rate has fallen to a three-month low. The preliminary clearance rate fell to 48.2% in the past week, the lowest since late June. It follows two long weekends in major capital cities and another interest rate rise. New data showing the number of unsold homes has jumped more than 20% in the past year.
4: Sport for Anne Webster, your member for Mallee, authorised A. Webster Mildura.
2: In sport, West Coast says it's unlikely they'll trade for Geelong's Grian Myers. The contracted forward completed a medical with the club on Friday, but the Eagles don't think the Cats' goal sneak will want to move west. The club is in the box seat, though, for out-of-favour Melbourne mid Jack Viney. In NRL, celebrations continue for the Roosters after their premiership double, with both the men's and women's team partying through the night after winning yesterday's grand final, with thousands of fans turning out for today's Fan Day in Sydney. That's the latest in news and sport.
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5: Here it is, forecasting for tonight and tomorrow. Remaining cloudy this evening for Mallee and a partly cloudy day tomorrow. 24 for Mildura, Robinvale 23, Oyen 21. Cloudy this evening for Lower Western. Sunny day tomorrow, 24 for Wentworth, Pooncarry 26, Broken Hill 25. Remaining partly cloudy this evening for Riverland. Partly cloudy day tomorrow, top of 24 for Renmark. Three-day forecast for Sunraysia, Wednesday and Thursday both sunny. Wednesday 23, Thursday 28. And Friday, sunny, light chance of shower in the afternoon, top of 32. Overnight for Sunraysia, a low of 13.
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18: It's showtime.
19: There, it's Jonesy and Amanda. Something that's dominated our chat, maybe a little bit too much, is how centaurs run.
20: Yes, there's a TV ad at the moment with a centaur.
19: It's
20: which
19: a Cairn ad.
20: Top half man,
19: yep.
20: Bottom two-thirds horse.
19: Horse.
20: But normally when you see them in popular culture, they have a bow and arrow or they're holding something, so you don't have to see how weird they look when they run.
19: They need something to do with their hands.
20: Yeah.
19: And this is pointed out.
20: Maybe a Rubik's Cube.
19: That'd be a flex. Centaur running through the forest doing a Rubik's Cube. I think what's happened with the advertising people, they've just imagined that a centaur, when it runs, it would hold its hands as if it was indeed
20: holding a bouquet of flowers. That's what it looks like.
19: That's what it kind of looks at. Anyway, how should a centaur look when it's running?
20: I know it's a big discussion point.
19: Also, decluttering your house. That's coming up. It's Jonesy and Amanda driving you home for Jam Nation.
1: River 1467.

0: Hello there, it's Jonesy and Amanda driving you home. I was checking out your activity as I went to bed last night. You were still scrolling because it says Amanda's online.
1: I'm allowed to scroll.
0: Of course. But I just, you know,
1: Taking crack.
0: But you should be going to bed.
1: The fruits of my scrolling is what keeps this show alive.
0: Well, have you got Brennan? Some good fruits there?
1: Let's see.
2: It's time once again for Amanda's evening scroll.
1: Just a couple of things that I saw yesterday that caught my eye. Are you a believer? This sounds a little bit like Tin Hat Tuesday. Are you a believer in the Loch Ness Monster?
0: No.
1: Or do you think it is?
0: There was a time I did think it was probably there. It might have been something a long time ago, but I don't think it's ever. It might have existed, but no one's got any clear proof that it's around.
1: Yes, but you know, this is what I think is interesting.
0: And it's just a lock. It's not like the ocean.
1: That is true, but we've managed to, with all our surveillance at the moment, we've still managed to lose an entire aircraft filled with
0: that
1: people
0: is true.
1: Under the ocean.
0: Good point you make.
1: But a long-time Loch Ness Monster hunter has turned skeptic. He was the hunter. He was the big believer.
0: Uh-huh.
1: He has finally said, no, I don't think so. He is now convinced people have been mistaken all along and that the legendary beast is nothing more than waves caused by boats passing through the Scottish Lake. He said the sightings are caused by ship wakes. He's been trying to solve this riddle for over 50 years. He's the founder of the Loch Ness Project.
0: Mm.
1: This is a massive archive of research chasing this. He's come to believe, finally, that the monster sightings are caused by the heavy boat traffic running through the lake, which
0: yep.
1: is fueled by the cross-country Caledonian Canal that utilises the lake for the majority of its passage. He said, this is where you're going to get those multi-humped forms, which is what people often see.
0: Mm-hmm.
1: So he said that makes sense of it. And there's other phenomenon too. Nessie's long neck form is birds on a calm surface. He said the water is too cold and lacking in fish to support a creature of Nessie's purported monstrous size.
0: That's what I'd say if I saw it.
1: What?
0: Canal.
1: Well, we can put to bed, according to that guy. I forget to laugh. We can put to bed this important information.
0: Okay.
1: And now on to another story I saw.
0: What else
1: see
0: we
1: if
0: got?
1: We can get a rude pun going in here, Brendan. This story
0: being your wingman?
1: This story was reported on. I don't need a wingman, Brendan. Okay. I'm quite happy flying this plane.
0: You've changed since you got nominated for that logo.
1: This was reported on ITV, on CBS, on CNN. This has been reported all around the news about a man from Canberra who has broken a Guinness World Record. His name is Joseph McGrail Baitup. That sounds made up, doesn't it?
0: Good name.
1: An Australian professional air conditioning cleaner and honorary town crier recognises the world's loudest person. So I'll let him tell you in a minute how he's been going about this. But he recorded the loudest ever shout by an individual. He yelled the word now at 122 decibels. How many is that?
0: Well, I thought you were going to give me some scope. Like 122 decibels, like it's a 747 plane on takeoff.
1: Ryan, can you have a look? But let's listen to
0: it. He was just staring off in a middle distance. Now you're going to make him do work.
1: Well, let's have a
0: look. It's loud. We'll just say, can we hear
1: it? I'd like to know how loud it is and then we'll hear it.
0: Yeah, okay. Well, you do that. I'll press this button here. Loudest man.
3: Right. Oh, yeah! Oh, yeah!
1: That's him as a town crier.
3: No. My ladies and gentlemen,
1: okay. Irritating.
3: Welcome to Canberra.
4: It took me 7 attempts just for one word, which was the word now, and my voice was shot for the next couple of days as
1: Phew.
4: Well. It was husky. It was terrible. I've been winning some town crying competitions, but I thought, what can I do that's a little bit different? So I turned to the Guinness World Record book and found that there was someone that had a record about 33 years ago and she hasn't lost it. And I thought, okay, let's give that a go.
0: Oh, so this poor lady had the record. Do we have her, the lady?
5: Yeah, we do. Here it is.
3: Quiet!
0: Oh, God.
5: Okay, mm-hmm. 120 decibels, that's like an ambulance or police siren up close.
1: Oh.
0: You'd be well familiar with that, Amanda. As you're heading home.
1: Well, that's fruits of my roundup.
0: Well, thank you.
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0: Hello, it's Jonesy and Amanda driving you home.
1: I was watching the telly last night and something that came up on the telly in an ad, and it got a bit of discussion around the Jones family dinner table, is the new Kia ad. It's their hybrid car, and it's got a centaur in it. So it's got a herd of centaurs gathered in the forest. I'll get the ad up so you guys can have a look. So there's the centaur. They're all gathered.
2: Okay. Handsome men, aren't they?
1: Senses something amiss, and then running along next to the hybrid Kia. And see the centaur, which is the same dude that was in the 12. Did you watch the 12?
2: Yeah.
1: With Hugo Weaving. Not Hugo Weaving.
2: Sam Neill,
1: I'm sorry. With Sam Neill in it. But anyway, he's the actor that plays one of the...
2: But that what's the centaur doing there? It looks so unattractive.
1: Well, and if we freeze it right there, as you could see, as he comes out of the forest, he's running along his... And for those that don't know, a centaur
2: has four legs. It's got an animal,
1: a horsey,
2: a full horse, except where the horse would normally get its front half and its neck going.
1: Yeah,
2: up.
1: That's where his torso is.
2: A man's torso, so he's upright. The top half is upright, and the back is a horse.
1: Which begs the question:
2: could you ride him? Is that the question? My mistake. So what was your question?
1: Well,
2: you could.
1: I don't know. Would centaurs mind if you rode them? Anyway, just away from that for a minute. The main part is, look what he's running. And if we freeze it right there, his arms are like he's riding a horse.
2: Looks like he's riding a horse. But on that wider shot, I thought that it looked a bit like, you know, when kangaroos square up for a fight and they're flexing and their hands are just in front of them. I imagined that a centaur would run like a runner, Usain Bolt arms.
1: Yeah, the arms would be out because you'd use those for your momentum.
2: Yeah, or to make a cup of tea. So
1: it feels to me that
2: the arms are the arms sort of are extraneous to a certain extent when it's running.
1: He doesn't even really need arms.
2: No, unless he's making a cup of tea or playing Scrabble.
1: That'd help.
2: Then he'd need arms.
1: But do you know what I mean? So what do you think? Would they run along like this?
2: Like, you have to explain what you're doing.
1: My arms are...
2: like a human just running.
1: Yeah, like running.
2: You actually, I've seen you run. You look like a T-Rex.
1: Oh,
2: your shoulders are up and your hands are small. And they're like chicken arms.
1: You know what I run like?
2: Tell me.
1: I run like Mel Gibson in any of his movies. You know what he's running? He's always running. It looks like he's getting chased by something. He's always chasing something. In Mad Max, he's running, you know.
2: It's interesting, isn't it, that when we think about actors that are in movies and they must dread the sex scenes, but also they must go, oh, no, I've got to run in this scene. It's a skill that you don't do as an adult. Adults don't run.
1: I want you to retract that. I do not run like a T-Rex.
2: Yes, you do.
1: No, I don't.
2: Slightly chickenish.
1: No, but when have you ever seen me run?
2: You know, I've seen you run.
1: When?
2: Oh, when we're going somewhere and you say, quick, run. Then you're always running for, you know, quick run.
1: You're talking at

0: at.
1: No. Remember when we used to make fun of how Bill Shorten ran in some footage?
0: He got upset with us because you said it looked like he was getting chased by a monster.
1: Well, he ran in a flat-footed way, in a panicked flat-footed way.
0: Lost in the election.
1: Not my comments.
0: He did. He got really upset with us for doing that. Anyway,
1: like you did. Look at you saying, how dare he be upset.
2: Well, take that back.
0: If you question men how they run.
1: Yeah, well, I wouldn't normally.
0: Do you think like the Centaur, the ad people that were doing for Kia, they would have had a round table about this particular, how does the Centaur run?
1: Because they're not real creatures.
0: Yeah,
1: so
0: there'd be someone,
1: is there a consensus?
0: Someone would say, well, he'd run like this. And someone would say, well, he'd run like this. And, oh, he runs like this. No, enough from you, Gavin.
1: Enough from you, Jonesy.
0: I do not run like this.
1: You don't do jazz hands, no.
0: No, I don't. I run very manly. Mm-hmm. I reckon this is a whip poll. If anything, let's get it. It's a whip poll.
1: What are we going to ask?
0: Well, when there's something we have to discuss, the whip poll is right here. A rapid fire answer.
1: Right. Centaur arms. How should they use their arms when they run?
0: Like down by them side or running like they're in Chariots of Fire?
1: If you've seen the ad, he looks like he's holding some stirrups in front of him.
0: Yeah, it looks like he's riding himself.
1: Yeah, man's dream.
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4: On a warm summer's evening, on a train bound for nowhere, I met up with a gambler. We were both too tired to sleep, so we took turns of staring.

0: Hello there, it's Jonesy Demander driving you home. We have the whip poll. The whip poll is an instant snapshot of what Australia thinks about any given subject. And Amanda and I have been talking about the Kia ad for the new hybrid, and it's got a centaur.
1: A centaur, and I read a lot of kind of that fairy porn, as I call it, and or fairy smut, probably sounds a bit nicer. But, so I'm not alien to the world of unusual combinations,
0: sure.
1: Men with bat wings, that kind of thing.
0: Yeah.
1: So, but in my imagination, it's different to seeing it. That's not how I pictured a centaur would run.
0: No, with his arms almost Riverdance style to the side.
1: Or not even the side, clenched in front of him.
0: Yep.
1: Like he's about to front up for a fight.
0: We're just looking at the Minotaur. The Minotaur.
1: Yeah, what's that?
0: Bull head, human torso, body, and then bull
1: legs. Designed
0: hoofs.
1: For a woman.
0: No, he's got horse's hoofs. No, bull's hoofs.
1: So really strong calves.
0: Yeah, big.
1: But handsome. It's almost like Beauty and the Beast.
0: Yeah.
1: Human torso, attractive animal head, and big strong legs.
0: But the centaur, you've got human head. Torso
1: and a horse. Full horse back end.
0: So you've got two
1: so
0: torsos.
1: You could sit on. That's right. Two torsos. No. Yes.
0: Yeah. You got two torsos.
1: You could ride a centaur.
0: So he's got two sets of everything.
1: No.
0: Well, he's got two hearts.
1: He doesn't have human. He doesn't have human bits hanging off the front.
0: No, that look weird.
1: Yeah.
0: He'd have to wear pants.
1: We'd have to work out where the genitals would go there or in the horse genital area. What about a mermaid? That's if that's.
0: Yeah.
1: Human head.
0: Human head, fish body.
1: Would you care if it was fish head and the other way around?
0: No.
1: There you go.
0: The whip poll.
1: That's the difference. Yeah.
0: An instant snapshot. Brad has joined us.
1: Hello, Brad. How do you think a centaur should use his arms when he's running?
2: I think he should be moving pretty loosey-goosey, you know. Mm-hmm. So that's what I'm expecting, you know, when I see a centaur running. it's swinging out, you know.
0: Have you seen the ad that we're talking about?
2: I have seen the ad. It's very weird.
0: Yeah, it does look a bit.
1: It looks like he's horse riding.
0: And I think the actor's really good at it. I loved him in The 12. I think he's really nailed.
1: Did you see him in The 12 and think he'd make a great centaur?
0: He's going to make a good.
1: Wow, give him the back end of a horse.
0: He's been working out a bit since he was in The 12 as well. Like he had a good rig in The 12.
1: Let's face it, there is some AI involved in turning him into half a horse.
0: He's sitting at home with his bench press going, hang on a minute. Linda has joined us.
1: Hello, Lindy. How do you think a centaur should run?
3: You guys are so funny. Okay, when I saw the ad, I thought it was the weirdest thing. It is so unnatural. And I thought that if he was a real centaur, he would have been pumping those arms and galloping along beautifully, neck strain. That was just weird.
1: Yes,
3: weird.
1: It's made him look unattractive. And most centaurs are designed to be attractive.
0: Has he made centaurs look a bit ick?
1: He's given centaurs the ick.
0: Tennille has joined
1: us. That's how I feel when I see you run.
0: Oh, you know.
1: Tennille, hello.
4: Hello, guys. How are you?
0: Great,
1: well, how should a centaur use his arms when he's running? Everyone's discussing it today.
4: If you've got arms, they've got to be moving when you run.
0: Mm.
4: If they didn't want it to look awkward, they should have given him the horse body and no arms.
1: Oh.
4: But have you ever tried to walk without swinging your arms? It just looks weird. Your arms must be swinging.
0: It's got to swing.
1: Yes. Maybe they could have given something to carry. So that we wouldn't have needed to see his arms move. What could he have been carrying while he was running?
0: What were we?
1: A bow and arrow. That's why we. Thank you, Brian. That's why we never see them run because they normally have bow and arrow.
0: Centaurs usually have a bow and they do.
1: Yeah,
0: they have a bow and arrow.
1: That's why we don't normally have this discussion.
0: But he might have freaked out the family in the Kia EV if he had a bow and arrow.
1: Don't you think they freaked out seeing a half man, half horse?
0: No, they seem to be quite disinterested. It's a problem with the young generation. Kate, wrap this up.
1: Hello, Kate. What do you think?
5: Well, I don't think there should be arms at all.
0: No arms.
1: But he can't just have his shoulders and then nothing.
0: Yeah.
5: Well, it just looks weird.
1: Yeah.
5: It's like four legs plus then the arms.
0: Mm-hmm.
5: I agree with you. What are they meant to do? It does look odd. Maybe we go with the bow and arrow.
1: I think so.
0: That's why they came up.
5: I mean, they need to be holding something.
1: Yes.
5: Yep.
0: That's what the old Greeks was. Is he a Greek mythology?
1: I think so.
0: Something. Anyway, when they came up, they said, give him something to do with his hands. Maybe we should go to Reddit because Reddit has the answer for everything.
1: What have you asked Reddit?
0: Well, that's Brian or Ryan with a B.
6: So they've said when empty-handed, the centaur has a stiff upper body stance. The human torso will move to follow the motion of the horse body, much like a rider on a horse would.
0: They've done their research. So because that's exactly what he does.
1: Yeah, but it looks weird, doesn't it? It looks like he's holding stirrups.
0: Yeah, or he's riding himself. You don't hold stirrups, you put your feet in the stirrups. Oh, sorry. Didn't you give birth?
6: Reins.
0: Reins, you're holding the reins, you fool. Well, that's for mocking my running style.
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1: I've been seeing a lot of stories around lately about people saying your kids do not want your clutter. Your kids are going to take bereavement leave to sort through your garage weekend after weekend, and they'll go from grieving to be annoyed. They will just chuck everything out, not because they don't care, but they're exhausted. And every bin you deal with now is a Saturday that you hand back to them. Here's another example of how that's being said.
2: Here are five things that I learned from the book, Nobody Wants Your Shit, The Art of Decluttering Before You Die. One, your kids probably don't want your stuff. What they want are your stories, your love, and the memories attached to a few meaningful items, not an attic full of boxes. Two, every item you keep becomes someone else's decision later. If you don't deal with your clutter now, your family will have to sort through it when they're grieving. Three, stuff doesn't preserve your legacy. Your character, relationships, and the memories you create are what people remember. Four, clutter is delayed decision-making. Every object you avoid dealing with quietly takes up mental space and energy. And five, decluttering is an act of love. Letting go of what no longer serves you is one of the kindest gifts you can leave your family.
1: Sure, but if it was that easy, everyone would do it.
0: Yeah.
1: I am not a declutterer. I have a lot of stuff. And my kids aren't going to want that. I know that. But I'm not going to bother going through my stuff for them.
0: No.
1: That's their job.
0: Who does that?
1: That's how that goes. Interesting. So obviously you don't want to pass on your junk to your family. You don't want to cause them anxiety. No one wants that.
0: It's a natural thing though, isn't it?
1: But it's a big deal to have to declutter your stuff. This is the other side to that story.
3: Respectfully, your parents don't owe you a decluttered house. I said what I said. For the last few months, my mom has been sending me reel after reel, telling her that if she doesn't downsize now or start getting rid of things, that when she's gone, her children will resent her. And I call BS.
0: Yeah.
1: There's a lot of just anxiety and angst all around.
0: I've got heaps of stuff. I'm leaving my anvil collection to the kids.
1: Are you? Well, they'll love that. Wonder where you'll hide
0: all
1: it.
0: All 50 of them.
1: Yeah, and you're 18 ant farms.
0: Yeah. All that.
1: All your arachnid paraphernalia.
0: My asbestos collection. That's just my underpants.
1: See, I know there's a big thing about boomers staying in their houses longer. But boomers are working longer because we have to, and often kids are coming back to live with mum and dad. So it's not as easy as everyone says about why don't older people just downsize. And also,
0: short of these two women, one case A and case B.
1: Yeah, but they're representative of entire arguments about this. There's 1,000 from case A, 1,000 from case B.
0: Yep.
1: And that's the thing, is that many of us are staying in our houses because we still need somewhere to live. Moving to somewhere else will be more expensive. And the decluttering is, yes, your kids want you to get rid of your stuff, but on the other hand, why should you?
0: Yeah, because consider this, though. I find as I get older, having too much stuff actually causes me anxiety.
1: It causes us all anxiety. You know, everyone feels better when they get rid of it. We all know that.
0: As you know, I've got a fairly good collection of motorcycles, and I look at them and I love seeing them. I ride most of them, not all at once, but, you know, I ride most of them. But sometimes it just becomes overwhelming. You look at it and say, oh, that one needs to, got to do the brakes and that one. Did I fix that tire? It just doesn't.
1: Of course. I'm hopeless.
0: And sometimes I fantasize about just having one bike.
1: Well, the other day I tidied out a bathroom drawer and I felt like I was breathing again, all that stuff. I thought, why don't I do more of this? I never will. I'll never do more of it. I know I should. I know I feel better when I do it. But I'm not that person. And this is the angst. Speaking of anvils, give me another anvil to carry of guilt that I'm not decluttering.
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14: There, I'm Fee Papel. Climate Minister Chris Bowen is defending the pre-COP meeting after it failed to attract major world leaders. The opposition calling it a diplomatic disaster, but the minister says they weren't expecting presidents and prime ministers to attend.
15: World leaders don't generally come to pre-COPs. This is the first pre-COP where world leaders have been invited at all. As the president of Palau said, if you get one prime minister, you're doing well, because prime ministers and presidents don't go to pre-COP.
14: A man's been shot dead by New South Wales police in the southeast of the state. Officers were responding to reports of a crash. When they approached the car, the man pointed a loaded rifle at them. Police say the man was hit by several rounds and died at the scene. Gina Reinhart has offered One Nation an office space in Brisbane, the party to lease the space in the multi-million dollar building at commercial rates. One Nation's Barnaby Joyce insisting there's no mates rates. Sam and Shnazana Wood have released a statement saying they're working through the DV charges with authorities as a family. The 46-year-old fitness influencer charged in Queensland with domestic violence offences over an alleged incident on Saturday night. And experts have warned school teachers that toxic weight loss conversations could be having an effect on their students. A Butterfly Foundation survey finding staff room convos about diets and bad foods are unintentionally being passed down to kids.
16: Sport for Anne Webster. Your member for Mallee, authorised A. Webster Mildura.
14: In sport, Scott Pendlebury is officially a Gold Coast player. The Suns locking in a deal with Collingwood for pick 65. The league record holder for games played, signing a 2-year deal to pull on the red and gold after notching 442 games in the black and white. And in the NRL, the Roosters' celebrations have continued today after their big grand final win over the Knights. The side out with fans at special celebration in Sydney, coach Trent Robinson telling Fox Sports it's an incredible group.
17: We sort of started putting this team together a couple of years ago. You have a dream about trying to win a premiership, but you're not sure if it's going to come off. But it's a sort of tribute to their connection as well. This year they've been really close inside the four walls, and we got on a good run and we got the premiership.
14: That's the latest in news and sport.
5: 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For Good Deal Tyres, 504 to 510 Benetook Avenue, Mildura.
18: Here it is, brand new forecast for tonight and tomorrow. Cloudy this evening for the Mallee and a partly cloudy day tomorrow. 24 for Mildura, Robinvale 23, Oyen 21. Cloudy this evening for Lower Western, sunny day tomorrow. 24 for Wentworth, Pooncarry 26, Broken Hill 25. And partly cloudy this evening for Riverland, partly cloudy day tomorrow. Top of 24 for Renmark. 3-day forecast for Sunraysia, Wednesday and Thursday, both sunny. Wednesday 23, Thursday 28. And Friday, sunny, slight chance of a late afternoon shower, 32. Overnight for Sunraysia, a low of 13.
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19: Jonesy. Yeah, personal friend.
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24: 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That's what the J stands for.
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29: Jonesy and Amanda,
30: it's showtime.
0: Tell him he's dreaming. It's Jonesy and Amanda.
1: Stephen Curry. We love him. He's funny. He's sharp. He's a good. He's a quadruple gazillion threat. He's a writer. He's a performer. He's an actor. He's a singer.
0: He's good at digging holes.
1: He's good at digging holes.
0: Well, maybe his character Dale was good at digging holes. Maybe Stephen's not.
1: That's
0: so
1: how
0: much.
1: Good an actor he was. You fell for it.
0: I believed it.
1: He's going to be joining us.
0: It's Jonesy and Amanda driving you home for Jam Nation.
5: Feeling good. River 1467.

0: Sam.
1: It's Jonesy and Amanda driving you home for Jam Nation.
2: My eldest son, Liam, graduated with a Master's of Physiotherapy.
1: That's a big deal.
2: The ceremony was on Friday. It was just fantastic. But you know the person...
1: Will he get a little plaque?
2: Not a plaque, but he gets a little,
1: A shingle?
2: Well, no, I guess not, but he did get...
1: What about one of those triangle-shaped things, that you put on your desk?
2: Well, he doesn't have a desk. He works within a clinic and uses different rooms within it. So, because I asked him if he was going to put his, I guess it's a citation, his degree.
1: That's what
2: it is, his degree.
1: Yeah, he gets his degree in a frame behind him.
2: No, but he won't put it in a frame because a whole lot of different people use that same room.
1: Oh.
2: When you go to the physio.
1: Well, my physio, he's got all his degrees up on the wall.
2: Was it his own practice?
1: Yeah.
2: Well, Liam doesn't own the practice yet. Well, he only graduated on Friday.
1: Come on. What's some of the kids say? What a slacker. Hurry up, mate.
2: What a slowpoke. But the person who I thought was the most impressive person in the room on that day, not my son, it was the person who pronounced all the students' names.
1: Oh, yeah.
2: That's a hell of a job, and they did an incredible job.
1: No problems. There's
2: lots of different nationalities, pronunciations, languages, and they were brilliant.
1: Mm.
2: Which reminded me of this story that was on the news just a couple of years ago.
3: Thomas Jefferson University is apologizing for one of its graduation ceremonies. During the commencement yesterday, several names were dramatically mispronounced.
2: So I'll tell you what the names were, and then we'll hear how this woman tried to strangely phonetically pronounce them and stuffed it up.
1: Mm-hmm.
2: This name is Maeve Elizabeth Rostowski.
4: Maeve Lee Zubeth Bratowski.
2: Mm-hmm. Congratulations.
1: Well done.
2: Molly Elizabeth Camp. That's pretty straightforward.
4: Malena Zubeth Camp.
2: Malena Zubeth Kopp. That's how that came out. Her name was Molly Elizabeth Camp. Right. And who do you think she's trying to call across the stage here?
4: Thomas.
2: His name was Thomas. She'd even bother with the surname. She just sort of gave up.
1: It's like Mr. Garvey. Remember Mr. Garvey? Key and Peele.
2: Yeah.
1: Can we play it, Mum?
2: Let's do it.
5: All right, listen up, y'all. I'm y'all's substitute teacher, Mr. Garvey. I taught school for 20 years in the inner city. So don't even think about messing with me. Y'all feel me? Okay, let's take a roll here. Jay Quellen. Where's Jay Quellen at? No Jay Quellen here? Yeah.
6: Do you mean Jacqueline?
5: Okay, so that's how it's gonna be. Y'all wanna play? I've got my eye on you, Jay Quellen. Balake. Where is Balake at? Yes, sir.
7: My name's Blake.
5: Are you out of your goddamn mind? Do you wanna go to war, Balake?
7: No.
5: Because we could go to war.
7: No.
5: I'm for real. Now, Aaron, where are you? Where is Aaron right now? No Aaron, huh? Well, you better be sick, dead, or mute, Aaron.
8: Here? Oh, man.
5: Why didn't you answer me the first time I said it, huh?
8: Huh?
5: I'm just asking, I said it like four times, so why didn't you say it the first time I said Aaron?
8: Because it's pronounced Aaron?
5: Son of a bitch! Get out of my goddamn classroom before I break my foot up in your ass!
2: So good.
1: Never gets old.
2: Well, let's do this. Mm-hmm. The tribal drum is going to beat four. They botched my name.
1: Like it.
4: Tom move me. Thomas.
1: I like Tom Mume.
2: They botched my name.
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1: My son's graduation and how impressive it is when they read all those names. They were absolutely perfect. Well, it sounded to me like they were. But what about this woman at the Thomas Jefferson University at a graduation ceremony? This name is Maeve Elizabeth Brostowski.
2: Maeve Lee Zubeth Brostowski.
1: Yep. Mm. This one is Molly Elizabeth Camp.
2: Marlena Zubeth Camp.
1: This, well, have a listen. Who do you think this might be?
2: Thomas.
1: That was Thomas himself calling out his own name from side of stage.
0: The tribal drum is beating. They botched my name.
2: Thomas.
0: Come on.
1: Hello, Bridget. Has someone stuffed up the name Bridget?
3: Yeah, so about 15 years ago when I was a waitress, I had a name tag and they read it out as Brigetti.
0: Brigetti.
1: B-R-I-G-E-T-T-E, like spaghetti.
0: Were you serving spaghetti?
3: Yeah, well, no. It was just at a pub and it stuck with me for years that now my friends call me Brigetti.
0: Brigetti, so. Yeah.
1: Are you happy to be called Brigetti?
3: I mean, I'm Italian, so it kind of fits.
0: It works out okay. You know, I worked with a guy down the snow and he...

0: his name was Paul, and the printer said, put it as Pavel.
1: So he was always then known as Pavel?
0: He just became known as Pavel. He was like a and he pretended to be a Swedish ski instructor.
1: Yeah, I'd bet.
0: Which I think paid dividends, if you know what I mean.
1: But that Dymo labeler has a lot to answer for.
0: Thank you, Bridget, or Brigetti. Cindy has joined us.
1: Hi, Cindy. Who stuffed up what?
2: Oh, throughout high school and throughout my whole life until I got married, my surname was Bronner, and everyone always called it Boner. When I got divorced, I kept my married name because
1: yes.
2: I didn't want to go back to that name.
1: Do people deliberately say Boner, or their eye just saw Boner?
2: They just saw Boner.
0: and you didn't want to go back to Boner.
1: No, so you married your first boyfriend to get rid of it. Thank you, Cindy.
0: Well done, Cindy. Kate.
1: Hi, Kate. What have you been called?
0: That's hard to muck up.
3: Oh, Jancy and Amanda, I have been called Fluffy the cat by my own mother. So she was in a state of, I don't know, it was the 80s. She was probably hot cooking dinner for a bunch of us.
0: Mm.
3: And she turned around looking for a spoon. And I got, Thomas, Bridget, Kate, Fluffy, Kate, Fluffy, damn it, Kate.
1: And did your siblings hear that?
3: You know what? I was the only one at home. Even the cat wasn't inside.
0: Hey, Fluffy.
1: Fluffy.
0: Wow.
1: You know, please. At least I've never mentioned the dog's name when I'm trying to call out the children.
0: That's when you get into that rage.
1: Yeah.
0: You're yelling out everyone's name.
1: Yeah.
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0: Jonesy and Amanda driving you home for Jam Nation.
1: This is what we're talking about is the when they botch your name.
0: Yeah.
1: This was from Thomas Jefferson University, a graduation ceremony.
0: Tom Mulmay.
1: Well, this was Maeve Elizabeth Brostowski.
2: Maeve Lee Zubeth Brostowski.
0: Yeah.
1: Good on you. Molly Elizabeth Camp.
2: Marlena Zubeth Camp.
1: Mm-hmm. And the aforementioned Tomome.
2: Thomas.
1: That's Thomas calling out his own name from the stage.
0: What about my own sister with Goonsby?
1: Oh.
0: She was working with Goonsby.
1: As a pilot?
0: Yeah, for some months. She'd been working with Goonsby. And then they went out for work drinks. And she said, what about Goonsby? And they're going, who the hell's Goonsby? They go, on his name tag. And they said, what, Giuseppe?
1: Oh. This woman is a pilot, but don't be frightened to fly.
0: That's okay. She's very good with numbers, which is important when it comes to piloting. The tribal drummer's beating for They Botched My Name.
2: Tom May Thomas.
0: Melissa has joined us.
1: Hi, Melissa. What name did they botch? Was it Melissa?
3: No, it wasn't Melissa, but it was my surname, which I thought was pretty easy. It was Lord, L-O-R-D, mm-hmm. So pretty easy. I was in church for my Holy Communion, and they called my name as Melissa Lloyd.
0: Lloyd?
1: Oh, did they choose to?
3: No, he just messed it up. And I was like, how can you get Lord wrong in a church?
0: In the house of the
1: Absolutely.
0: Lord. Hello.
1: Hello.
0: Melissa.
1: Wow, that's unusual. Thank you, Melissa. Wow.
0: Steve has joined us.
1: Hi, Steve. Who botched what?
4: Hey, g'day, Jonesy and Amanda. How's it going?
1: Very
0: good.
1: Well.
4: Yeah, look, it wasn't my name. And Jonesy probably wasn't even born, but I'll go back to the 70s. My mum was a very big fan of Kamal.
1: Mm-hmm.
4: So we got dressed up, went down for this dinner and show, and then the announcer comes, please give a very warm welcome to Camel.
1: Oh,
0: Kamal.
1: No.
0: You know, and he copped a fair bit on that Saturday.
1: Oh, no.
0: Thank you,
1: thank
0: Steve.
1: Thank you, Damien.
0: Damien
1: thank
0: has joined.
1: You, Steve. Oh, that was Steve.
0: There,
1: I thought you stuffed his name up.
0: No, I said, thank you, Steve, and now Damien.
1: Hi, Damien. Who stuffed up what?
5: How's it going? Perhaps from birth, Damien Owen, Orange Juice Smith.
0: Mm.
5: Damien Owen John Smith. But then also worked in one industry for near enough 29 years. And my name's Damien.
0: Yep.
5: And at the end, when it was all paid out, said and done, I got the goodbye, Daniel.
1: Oh. Oh.
0: Oh, Damien. After all that
1: what
0: time.
1: What a sting.
0: Yeah.
1: Thanks, Goonsby.
0: And Heather has joined
1: us. Hi, Heather. What have you been called?
6: Hello. Hi, Jonesy and Amanda. Well, in year seven, there was a boy in my year who had a lisp. So my name is Heather, and he couldn't say Heather, and he called me Heifer, as in a cow.
0: Yeah.
6: So... funnily enough, though, everybody now knows me. If you're really close to me, you know me as Heffy. So,
0: Heffy.
1: So it stuck with you.
0: Yeah.
6: It stuck with me, and I, from year seven to a 43-year-old, and I'm still a heifer.
0: And there's no malice in it because he's actually got
1: no,
0: a
1: that's
0: speech
1: right.
0: impediment.
1: No malice in it, but yeah, and I like how you've adopted and made it work for you.
0: You've lent into the heifer.
1: Yeah.
0: Heather.
6: That's correct.
0: Thank
6: that's
0: you.
6: Me.
0: That's me. Thank you. No Goonsby.
1: No Goonsbys to be heard of.
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9: Hi there, I'm Rana Hussein. Celebrations continue for the Roosters after yesterday's NRLW Grand Final victory. The Chooks downing the Broncos 30-6 in the decider. Meanwhile, the Gillaroo squad for the Rugby League World Cup has been announced today. Isabel Kelly has been named skipper with 3 potential debutants. And North Melbourne remain on top of the AFLW table after a 55-point win over Sydney yesterday, while elsewhere the Eagles beat the Dockers for the first time ever with a 2-goal victory last night.
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1: Jonesy and Amanda.
0: River 1467. Feeling good.

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I'm so excited and I just can't hide it. Better music and more of it.

0: It's Jonesy and Amanda driving you home.
1: Stephen Curry has been keeping us entertained for decades. The Castle, an absolute breakout role, one of the most loved and iconic movies, of course. He's played so many things, but now he's becoming a king of a different castle. See what I did there? Wow. He's taking on... Thank you, Stephen. Wait till I've finished.
0: Keep his fader down, Ryan. You're not supposed to pipe in during the intro.
1: He's taking on the role of King Arthur in his musical theatre debut in another cult classic, Monty Python's Spamalot. Stephen Curry, hi.
0: Okay, let the fader up. Here he is.
2: Am I coming through clearly?
1: You are.
0: You're coming to us from your den. I can see behind you, you've got some children's artwork, or are they your own artworks?
2: Well, I've got my children's artwork. I'll put them up for you because they remind me of the artworks that you send me, Jonesy. They're very advanced, and there's a lot of finger work involved.
0: And to the left, lefty of you, is that a yellow Valiant Regal? Look at that, the old Val.
2: Valiant Regal. It was our family car growing up. I just had my 50th birthday, and my sister decided to put my head as Dale Kerrigan coming out of the back of it.
0: Great. You know, I remember those cars in the back in the old days before we went all woke and everyone had to have child seats in the back of a car.
1: How woke.
0: We'd all jump in the back of a station wagon, and that's where you just sat. You would just sit in the back of the station wagon like cargo.
2: Yeah, well, as the youngest of five, it was just me and the dog and all the bags, and we got to look out the back window to see who was about to kill us. So they're indelible memories from my childhood.
1: Stressful times.
0: They're great.
1: Let's talk about Spamalot. This is your musical theatre debut. How does that work?
2: I know, because no one was stupid enough to cast me in anything to this point. It's interesting, isn't it? After, I don't know, 35-odd years of being in the entertainment industry, I've kind of always watched musicals from afar and thought I'd like to do that, but I don't want to do anything too serious. And so Spamalot came along, and every bit in Spamalot that gets supposedly serious is the most ridiculous thing you've ever seen. So I thought, bang, right up my alley. Let's go.
1: To be in musical theatre, there's a certain stamina and consistency and resilience involved. I know you've done your own shows before, but night after night after night, how are you training for this?
2: I have 7 understudies. I fear that I'll probably only do one show. I'll do the opening night, hope that the reviews are good.
1: Get a hangnail and you're out.
2: look, you know what? The great thing about musical theatre, right, when you're a bit of an outsider to this particular platform, is that there are heaps of people who dance really well and can dance night after night and can do the can-can and can do all the stuff that I frankly can't do. But what I can do is really stupid faces and I can hold a note.
0: You are the king. I always remember Dale when he's on the lake there and he's just pulling that rude head. When he's out fishing for carp.
2: Yeah, my career has been basically a series of facial expressions up to now, Dunsy, which I'm sure you've noticed, Amanda.
0: You are missing.
1: Have you had to ensure your facial muscles?
2: Yeah, it's basically like Jennifer Lopez's bum. It is. My facial expressions are insured for never you mind how much, but it's you know how Elon Musk just became a trillionaire?
0: Yeah. Mm-hmm.
2: Yeah, he looks at me and he thinks, if only.
0: If only. your face, J-Lo's bum. That's
2: to get the money, I have to have my face mangled in some sort of unfortunate accident, so I don't know.
1: Might be worth it. The family's angling for that.
0: This is what we're all about. Recently I watched an interview. Someone asked Harrison Ford what Indiana Jones would say to Han Solo if they were to meet. So I'll pitch this question to you. J.J. Walker, the character you played in 10 Pound Poms, what would he say to Dale Kerrigan and vice versa?
2: He'd say, get a job, grow up, move out. I often get asked if there would be a sequel to The Castle. I said, well, it wouldn't be that good because Dale would definitely be still living at home.
0: He'd be home. He'd be so home.
2: And just digging the odd hole and basically achieving nothing for society.
0: And I think the older brother would be still in jail. He'd be a recidivist.
2: 100%, but he just fell in with the wrong crowd. He didn't mean to rob the service.
0: Yeah, that's what they all say. And then he's walking around with a machete, chopping people up, and then he's back in jail again.
2: Yeah, we should pitch this to Working Dog. I can't imagine they had a problem with it.
0: Steve, it's always great to talk to you.
2: Did we talk about Spamalot?
0: Yeah, we did. Yeah, remember, you doing Monty Python singing.
1: You're not dancing. Okay. You're going to goon a bit.
0: And you've got 7 extras.
1: No, 7 understudies.
2: Yeah, seven understudies. Well, actually, Amanda, one of them. What are your nights like, Amanda?
1: Yeah, I'm already booked for the Tuesday, the Thursday.
0: Yeah.
2: Oh, okay, great. Okay, no worries. Because I'm on cooking duty at home. Though.
0: And I'll just keep my phone off silent in case you go.
1: Just in case.
2: Keep it there. You never know when it might ring. Yeah. I don't know. You wake daily.
0: Stephen Curry, thank you.
2: You guys are legends. I love you. Thank you.
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12: Hello, I'm Faye Papel. Aussie kids are being lured into joining online cults in what the FBI is calling modern terrorism. Police say the groups target young teens through gaming platforms, brainwashing them into hurting themselves. Authorities say the perpetrators gain clout by coercing victims to participate in violent acts. Climate Minister Chris Bowen is defending the pre-COP meeting after it failed to attract major world leaders. The opposition is calling the climate event a diplomatic disaster, but the minister says they weren't expecting prime ministers and presidents to attend.
13: This is the first pre-COP where world leaders have been invited at all. The president of Palau said if you get one, you're doing well because prime ministers and presidents don't go to pre-COP.
12: JB Hi-Fi's class action trial has kicked off today in the Victorian Supreme Court. The retail giant is facing landmark legal action accused of selling worthless warranties between January 2011 and December 2023. More than 8 million people could be in line for compensation. Fears wildfires through central Australia will be supercharged because of an invasive grass species. Environmental groups are calling for a federal inquiry into buffel grass, saying it should be treated as a priority. The grass was introduced as feedstock last century, but the Invasive Species Council says it'll create dangerous fire conditions as it dries out. And if Donald Trump thinks he's got a chance at a Nobel Peace Prize this year, he'd be wrong. While he thinks he deserves it, experts say the US president has been ruled out, with the committee saying the prize will go to someone who can withstand Trump's pressure.
14: Sport for Anne Webster, your member for Mallee, authorised A. Webster Mildura.
12: In sport, it's been a remarkable 24 hours for Roosters fullback James Tedesco. He's been named to headline Australia's 23-man squad for the Rugby League World Cup. After his side's NRL Grand Final win, Penrith's Isaiah Yeo will captain the squad. And Nick Riewoldt and Brendan Goddard will be among those inducted into St Kilda's Hall of Fame tonight. The club's past and present will be celebrated on the same night, with the Saints' best and fairest also to be awarded. That's the latest in news and sport.
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9: Forecast in for tonight and tomorrow, remaining cloudy this evening for Mallee and a partly cloudy day tomorrow. 24 for Mildura, Robinvale 23, Oyen 21. Remaining cloudy this evening for the Lower Western, sunny day tomorrow, 24 for Wentworth, Pooncurry 26, Broken Hill 25. And partly cloudy this evening for Riverland, partly cloudy day tomorrow, top of 24 for Renmark. 3-day forecast for Serasia, Wednesday and Thursday both sunny, Wednesday 23, Thursday 28, and Friday sunny, slight chance of an afternoon shower, 32. Overnight for Serasia, a low of 13.
0: Hello, it's Jonesy D'Amanda. I almost feel that this is jam etiquette, this particular subject.
1: Jam etiquette, we're asking you whether you feel obliged to pick people up at the airport. Yep. Dropping them off is one thing, mm-hmm. but particularly in Sydney, it's horrendous yep. and expensive and stressful to pick somebody up.
0: You
1: it's
0: go to the,
1: not easy.
0: You go, I'll pick up anyone from the Gold Coast.
1: From here?
0: I would drive from here to the Gold Coast mm. to pick someone up because you could park right out the front
1: yeah.
0: and they get straight into your car.
1: But it's a lot to ask of someone to pick them up from the airport. I think
0: it's because of the airport itself.
1: Well, we're going to
0: in the old days, you used to go along to the airport and you wave everyone off and it was a big deal.
1: And you'd throw streamers at the airport. It was really weird.
0: Straight into the turbine. And the plane couldn't go.
1: Gee, it looked festive though, didn't it?
0: Anyway, it is a can of worms, but I believe it's probably best
1: it's
0: suited
1: pub test.
0: To the Jonesy D'Amanda Arms.
1: Okay.
0: And that's coming up. It's Jonesy D'Amanda driving you home for Jam Nation.
8: River 1467.

0: 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Come on, now, what you
1: waiting for? No filters, no apologies.
2: 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Feeling good.

0: Jonesy and Amanda driving you home for Jam Nation.
1: I'm going to take you back to 1968.
0: The year I was born?
1: Well, were you born in 68?
0: It's the 3rd of April 1968, in case you're wondering when my birthday is.
1: And yet I know that you know this TV show. It premiered in 1968. The song lives on forever. Here it is. Banana Splits.
0: Yep. It ran for some time.
1: Yeah, it did.
0: Or did they just make it in one year and just keep repeating it forever?
1: Let's just get to this bit.
0: Here we go.
1: This bit.
0: And they were driving in those little amphibians. But they were amphibious.
1: Why don't you just talk through the whole thing?
0: I'm not ruining
1: get to
0: the
1: this
0: point.
1: Etc. All right. Don't rub your face.
0: No, no.
1: The series ran for 31 episodes.
0: Did you know I almost bought one of those amphibious vehicles? Their little dune buggies that they had, the six-wheeler, was on eBay.
1: How much?
0: It was a bit much. It was $5,000.
1: That's not much. For an amphibious...
0: What are you, made of money?
1: For an amphibious vehicle.
0: Yeah, but it didn't work. The auction started at $1,000.
1: If it didn't work, obviously, we don't see them on the water ever.
0: Yeah, you do. I've seen one on the water. When I was a kid, I thought it was the greatest thing I'd ever seen in my life.
1: Anyway, this show was on in syndication, as they say, which means repeats for years and years and years and years and years. I was intrigued because I just looked it up because the Banana Splits were a band, big men wearing furry costumes, men or women, who knows. There was a feature-length comedy horror film adaptation in 2019. It was rated R, and the trailer, just had a look at it, is quite disturbing. Have a listen.
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0: That's horror.
1: That's horror. 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They're coming for you too.
0: Well, Sigmund the Sea Monster. Actually, he was a sea monster. He was supposed to be scary, but pretty lame, really.
1: Okay, Brendan. 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

0: Hello, it's Jonesy and Amanda driving you home.
1: I read an interesting dilemma. Was it a dilemma? It could be. Could be for you, Brendan, a can of worms, pub test, a whip poll, all of those things.
0: We've certainly got an intro for it.
1: Yes, that's right. But this is a very specific set of circumstances, but it broadens out.
0: Mm-hmm.
1: So have a listen to this. This man, he's a new father. He lives in Australia. He lives 2 hours from the nearest town.
0: Okay.
1: Rural Australia.
0: Which state?
1: I don't know.
0: Okay.
1: But his parents are coming from overseas to meet the baby. His parents are in their late 60s, so they're not elderly people. They're coming to meet the baby.
0: Mm-hmm.
1: They're flying internationally. I don't know from where or how long they'll have been flying, but they want him or them to pick them up at the airport.
0: The parents do?
1: Yeah. And he's saying, look, we live, it'll be a 4-hour round trip.
0: Mm.
1: There's a baby seat in the car. Even if the whole family doesn't go, if it's just him, he's away from home for 4 hours with a newborn and a wife at home. And he said to the parents, why don't you hire a car?
0: Mm-hmm.
1: And they said, we'd have to drive on the other side of the road. We're not comfortable with that.
0: Okay, so they're coming from the US? Or maybe parts
1: Europe,
0: of Europe?
1: I don't know.
0: Germany?
1: And then he said, you can get the train because we're near a major train station. You get the train from near the airport straight
0: yep.
1: to us. And they said that it was too confusing. They didn't feel comfortable. They are really pressuring him to go and pick them up. And this is, as I said, a unique set of circumstances.
0: It's just interesting. So these parents, how old are they?
1: In their late 60s, as I said.
0: Late
1: so they're not, 60s. They're not elderly people.
0: So if they were Gen X parents, we just do it. Gen X just gets stuff done. Like I wouldn't expect my kids to come and pick me up if that situation was around the other way. If it was me. If
1: no.
0: I was coming into town, I wouldn't expect my... I don't pick up anyone for the airport.
1: We'll get to that in a minute. But in this circumstance, it's interesting. People were divided about this. Some people have said if someone's not willing to pick up their loved ones, it's a red flag. I'm sick of this red flag
0: yeah.
1: business. Give me a break.
0: No.
1: Picking up family members is a polite gesture. It's the least you could do if a loved one traveling to see you. If you've had a baby, the people who are coming to see you, your parents, whoever it is,
0: mm-hmm.
1: part of that duty is, yes, to look and meet the baby, but it's also to take care of the new parents. And if you're expecting them to spend 4 hours of their day with a newborn baby and a baby seat in the car, to come and pick you up,
0: mm-hmm.
1: that's not looking after the parents who are sleep-deprived.
0: I'm on the kids' side here.
1: I am too.
0: And okay, Sydney Airport, worst airport in the world to pick up anyone from.
1: Yes. And if,
0: worst
1: I agree.
0: They make it so hard.
1: They make it so hard. You pretty
0: dreadful.
1: Much have to park your
0: you
1: car.
0: You wouldn't even bother.
1: Get out of the car and spend $70 yep. on parking.
0: And then once
1: get
0: you
1: out of the car,
0: see the druid and you pass some shekels
1: and
0: across
1: then try and
0: arm.
1: Find a way. And then when they arrive, you take that suitcase, you wheel yep. them halfway around the airport to get back to your car.
0: Sydney, the worst. Gold Coast. If you live in the Gold Coast, perfect airport. Gold Coast, you pretty much drive onto the tarmac, pick up your loved ones and get out of there.
1: Yeah.
0: Gold Coast is great.
1: But there's a
0: Adelaide's good. You know, Adelaide. Have you ever been to Adelaide?
1: Yes,
0: airport?
1: Of course I have.
0: They're good.

0: But there's a certain age you get to, and you've said this yourself, where you don't move a fridge for your friends, you don't move house for your friends. I think
1: I'll move one object, but not a bunch of objects.
0: For friends?
1: Yeah, yeah. So I'll move like a fridge, yes, but if moving house, once you're over 30, that's actually 40, okay? Once you're over 40, you get professional movers.
0: And what about picking up from an airport? I think, particularly in major cities where it's so hard, dropping off's one thing because you're going to swing by, open the door, kick them out.
1: Yeah.
0: The pickup is really, is a lot to ask of somebody.
1: Oh, definitely. Especially in Sydney.
0: Don't ask
1: Sydney,
0: anyone to pick you up from the airport.
1: Waste your time.
0: No, don't do it. Just don't do it. So why don't we make that bit a pub test?
1: I was thinking, is it a can of worms? But no, it's not or a whip pub.
0: We'll talk about it further. We'll hone the argument.
1: We'll hone it. Oh, we'll hone the argument. This could be a good intro.
0: No, that's not a new segment.
1: Jonesy and Amanda's big hone.
0: No.
2: Jonesy and Amanda.
3: 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See the show.
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0: Jonesy and Amanda driving you home. When there's big issues to discuss and there's big, I was going to say, things to fry.
1: When there's big things to fry, we go into the fry pan where we have a kitchen.
0: No, that's another time. No, today is pub test, as Sam likes to say.
2: The good old-fashioned pub test.
0: It's the arbiter of what everyone thinks.
1: We were talking earlier about a very specific set of circumstances. A couple who have a newborn baby. The dad of the baby, his parents are visiting from overseas. He lives 2 hours. They live 2 hours from the airport, and the flying-in parents are expecting the newborn's parents to come pick them up at the airport. But let's have a broader discussion about picking anyone up from the airport. It's a lot to ask of somebody, and I would never ask somebody.
0: But as I said before, Sydney Airport put me off picking up anyone from that airport because
1: they make it so hard and expensive and all the rest of it.
0: When we go to go and see Maeve at Tweed Heads.
1: Your mother-in-law.
0: Yeah, it's so easy. Yeah. The Gold Coast is just good. My sister-in-law comes in literally at the front. It's like you're a rock star.
1: Yeah, yeah.
0: Melbourne's good. Tullamarine's good. Because they've got a little, they give you a bit of time. I don't think you can pick up from the front anymore. Like, you used to be able to.
1: Well, in Sydney, though, it's almost impossible. And the drop-off, you can just go, they all get out. That's one thing. But the pick-up is just too convoluted, too hard, too stressful.
0: Yep.
1: Don't ask me to pick anyone up from the airport.
0: And what sort of enraged me a bit when you said it's a red flag, don't you love your family if you don't pick them up from the airport? Jim, am I right? You went to Edinburgh recently.
3: Yeah, Mum and Dad, they dropped me off and picked me up.
1: Did they?
3: Yeah, they did.
1: And you're only gone for 3 days.
3: I know.
0: Yeah, I know.
3: I said to Mum, like, you don't. And it was 6 a.m., like, the pickup was at 6 a.m.
1: It always is.
3: Yeah.
0: Were they throwing streamers?
3: No.
1: Wow. And how far do you live from the airport? About an hour?
3: Yeah.
0: Duh.
1: Wow.
0: Have you given your dad the bottle of whiskey yet?
3: No, that's on the weekend.
0: Gee, John Gurcher loins. He won't get cirrhosis from drinking it because it's a thimble.
1: Picking up anyone from the airport, does this pass the pub test?
0: Yes. We'd love to hear from
1: you. Maybe we're just curmudgeons.
0: Maybe we are. Maybe we're just giant red flags.
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0: Hello there, it's Jonesy and Amanda driving you home. You know, I don't know about you, but it's been a hell of a week.
1: Let's get down to the pub.
2: The pub test.
3: Pub test.
2: Does it pass the pub test?
4: If something sounds unlikely, then it should fail the pub test.
3: Yeah, the pub test.
5: Doesn't pass the sniff test.
6: Stop it. It's not helpful.
1: We first started talking about picking up people from the airport because of a Reddit thread that I saw. And a man and his wife living in Australia, 2 hours from the nearest town. They've just had a baby. His parents are visiting from overseas to meet the baby. They're flying in and they expect him or maybe the entire family to drive a four-hour round trip with a newborn baby or to leave the baby at home with the mother and abandon her for 4 hours, tired, sleep-deprived parents, to pick them up from the airport. They said they were confused. They didn't want to drive. They didn't want to take public transport. So it made us think about, even on a smaller scale, picking someone up from the airport. Are we curmudgeons because we don't want to do it? Dropping off, happy to do it. It's easy. Picking up is really hard.
0: I would never expect anyone to pick me up from the airport. Although I do when not expected, but when I go to the Gold Coast to visit my mother-in-law, my sister-in-law comes and picks us up. But Gold Coast Airport there at Coolangatta, it's rock star parking.
1: Yep.
0: Straight out the front. Yep. You literally get off the plane.
1: It's so hard in Sydney.
0: Great.
1: You have to park, walk 100 miles. Pick someone up, pay an enormous amount of money, take
0: it's like you're
1: really
0: on Ninja
1: hard.
0: Warrior.
1: So this is the pub test today. Picking someone up from the airport, does it pass the pub test?
7: It applies to me perfectly because I'm literally on the way home now to get in the car to go pick up my mum and sister from the airport. I think it does pass the pub test because I would go and pick up my parents and anyone regardless because it's just what I do.
8: I live 20 minutes from the airport and I always offer to pick people up and drop them off, but I would never expect anyone to do it for me because it's usually out of the way and it's inconvenient. So I think if they offer, definitely say yes, but I wouldn't ask.
9: Look, I have no issue with it. I think it's quite an interesting discussion. I used to pick my daughter up all the time. Doesn't bother me, and it depends how you do it. Organise the time she arrives or who arrives. Meet him there at the table parking and pick him up.
10: I hate picking up anyone from the airport, but I just think 2 hours away or the four-hour, you know, return trip is far too long. I think that the parents should be catched in Uber.
11: Mate, I live 25 minutes from the airport, so I'm the go-to guy to pick up. I worked at the airport for 30 years. I know every nook and cranny. I've never paid for parking there. And never pay to pick people up.
12: My dogs are probably going to get noisy because they're about to get to the beach. If we have a bus service, and it's called the Gold Bus Service, but we call it the Nobody Loves Me Bus, and if anyone's going to or from the airport, we just drop them and pick them up as the Nobody Loves Me Bus. Dogs, you really are ridiculous.
0: The Nobody Loves Me Bus.
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0: Forecast in for tonight and tomorrow. Remaining cloudy this evening for Mallee and a partly cloudy day tomorrow. 24 for Mildura, Robinvale 23, Ayen 21. Cloudy this evening for Lower Western. Sunny day tomorrow, 24 for Wentworth. Pooncurry 26, Broken Hill 25. And a partly cloudy evening for Riverland. Partly cloudy day tomorrow, top of 24 for Renmark. 3-day forecast for Sunraysia, Wednesday and Thursday, both sunny. Wednesday, 23, Thursday, 28. And Friday, sunny, slight chance of late afternoon shower, 32. Overnight for Sunraysia, a low of 13.
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1: Hey, we're back. Welcome to the Christian O'Connell Show. On today's show, we got brand new Miss Her lyrics. How was your weekend? 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More details coming up on today's show. Miss Her lyrics coming up next.
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0: Christian O'Connell's show. We're back. Also back are your misheard lyrics.
1: It's just another misheard Monday.
2: Christian O'Connell's misheard lyrics.
0: All right, as we're playing back your misheard lyrics, if you hear this, it means that we agree with what you think you're mishearing. If you hear this, it means it's a miss. And for the great ones,
2: Instant Hall of Famer.
0: Now, previously we had two great Hall of Famers. Stephen had Linkin Park and What I've Done, Misheard Line and Wash Away the One-Eyed Dog. He really just nails that One-Eyed Dog line. Michelle Bastin had Hans Paulsen. And Boom Shalalo, and To Warm My Fat Behind.
3: So warm my fat behind.
0: It's so clear.
3: So warm my fat behind.
0: I don't know what he was meant to be saying. All right, brand new ones. Let's see what we've got this week. We've got Matty G's got Young the Giant, My Body. Original line, Stop the Train is Riding. Or sadly, is the train rotten?
4: Oh, no.
3: The train is rotten.
0: Yes. Simon Bismarck's got Heart to Heart's Rude. You can't make me act right. Or is it You Can Make Me Air Fry? Still rocking our air fry. You remember they were huge for a while? They're still great. Yes, Simon, well done. Diana McDermott, Somber, Homewrecker. I don't want to talk down on you, lover. Or is it, I don't want to talk, Diana. Just, it's soft in there, but he does not want to talk to Diana. She's the homewrecker. It wasn't Somber. It's bloody Diana. Yes, well done. You know, Prince is just one name, you know? Mm-hmm. So's Bob. No surname required, sir. Just Bob. With double B. Oh. Bob. Bob. Wow. Christian, I've got a misheard. From the Temper Trap's new song, Sun Gazer.
3: Sun Gazer.
0: Or is it Some Geezer? It's going full Guy Ritchie. It's going, they've gone Cockney. They recorded it in London. Some Geezer.
3: Yes.
0: I mean, they're channeling their inner Jason Statham there.
4: Has the accent.
0: He has some geezer.
3: Some geezer.
0: It doesn't, they're not even doing it in an Australian way. Some geezer.
4: Some geezer.
0: Geezer.
3: Some geezer.
0: That's my favorite, one of my favorite for a while. One on Bob Double B.
2: Instant Hall of Famer.
0: A.K.A. Bobby. Tammy Normington. Where are we getting these names from? I know we're off for 2 weeks. We can't be this making up. Oh, Colonel Mustard's.
4: Colonel Mustard.
0: Tammy Normington. Something from a kids' TV show, isn't it? Tammy Normington. Okay, let's go with it. Shine Down for My Sake. Original line, a paradox.
3: A pair of ducks.
0: Or is it a pair of ducks? It's ducks. It's ducks. And Dan O'Reilly has got the Fontaine Starbuster. I want to see you alone. I want to sharpen the stone. Easy, sir.
3: I want to see you alone. I want to sharpen the stone.
0: This is a TV show. Uses this at the beginning.
5: Oh.
4: Yes. Yes, they do. What is it?
0: Oh, no. What is
4: it's like a British...
0: It's a British show. It's not Mobland.
4: It's Mobland.
0: Oh, it is Mobland. I had it but didn't. It's not Mobland.
4: Definitely rule that out.
0: Forget that one. What kind of idiot would say that? Anyway, when was I? Okay, this.
3: I want to see you alone. I want Sharon Stone.
0: I want to see you alone. I want Sharon Stone.
3: I want to see you alone. I want Sharon Stone.
0: Yes.
2: Instant Hall of Famer.
0: Very, very good. Love that one. Says you back to my London times. All right, thank you very much, Joey Mitchell Lewis. As always, whenever you mishear them, email me. And thank you so much to everyone who still does this. Christian at christianoconnell.com.au.
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cheers to those moments in music you just have to crank up. Better music and more of it.

0: that I was kind of in charge. Oh. I know, which is rare. Well, like I said there, though, kind of in charge, because my daughters are 19 and 22, so kind of in charge. Like when the VP's in charge for the weekend.
1: Right, yeah.
0: You know, he's not allowed to turn any the key codes, but he's kind of in charge. He's kind of in charge. Just had a great weekend. It was lovely. I was back to doing breakfast, lunch, dinner for everyone. It was a really, really good weekend. Mm. However, lunchtime on the Saturday, I'd spent ages. I roasted a chicken and I made a really healthy Caesar salad.
2: Yeah.
0: Right. So I roasted the chicken and I shredded it and arranged it into like a buffet so people could have how they wanted their own bespoke. You're adults now, girls. You're adults.
1: You
0: okay.
1: Make your own
0: you build your own Caesar salad adventure. A little bit of cost. Some people might like a bit more cheese than others. So anyway, we all sit down. Everyone's got their made up Caesar salad. And people like, my two daughters are like, Dad, this is incredible. This is a beautiful, fresh. This is, I didn't know you could roast a chicken when it's the first one I've ever roasted. It's a monumental thing. Anyway, I've never seen a spit take in real life. You know, you've seen them in like sitcoms and comedy movies.
1: Yeah.
0: Where it's almost like the punchline before a joke. It's where Will Ferrell will say, wait, that's your wife? You know, and it's someone he slept with the night before. And then it's like, it all gets sprayed out. I've never seen one in real life. So, one sister did a spit take over her other sister and her food.
1: Oh. And was this in shock or in comedy?
0: In comedy.
1: Okay.
0: My eldest daughter, Ruby, had taken a hell of a long time painstakingly putting together this salad. The rest of us sat down like 5 minutes before and I went, you're right, can I help or anything? It really was like a work of art. And so I merely said, when she sat down, take it easy with that Jenga salad. Youngest daughter just taken a huge swig of sparkling apple juice. Oh. This is relevant. Then sprays it across the table at her sister, into her face, and more importantly, onto her food. She's not touched. Sparkling apple juice, sticky. Really sticky.
1: Sticky, fizzy.
0: It doesn't go, hilarity does not ensue like it does in the movies, in real life.
1: Oh, she was upset.
0: Really upset.
1: Oh, okay.
0: God. All over the food. Oh. All over the food.
1: Your comedy's very dangerous.
0: It's so powerful, guys. So powerful. All over the food. A walk off to cool down. Oh. I now then have to become like a UN peacekeeper force with no actual powers. No powers.
1: But just like the UN.
0: Just be exactly like the UN. Yes. To try and broker some kind of peace deal. It took a bit of time, but I suddenly was like, yeah, technically they're 19 and 22, but this is like when they were 8 and 10.
1: Was your solution that the one whose food got spat on got to spit on the other one's food?
2: No!
0: No! No! No! My solution at first was have my salad. She went, you've eaten half of it. I went, it's still a sacrifice.
2: So trite.
0: It's still a sacrifice. It took an hour to get the two sisters back.
2: Oh, no.
0: Lot of delicates suddenly going to one corner, then going over to another one, then going back to the other one. All of a sudden, I'm thinking, when am I going to get to eat? So much going on. It is hard being a dad sometimes. The UN VP dad with no powers. No powers.
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0: 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We're looking for your iMovies. iMovies. Butch Cassidy and the Sunglasses Kid.
1: Gold.
0: Children of the Cornea.
1: Gold.
0: One of your favourite movies is The Chronicles of Riddick, of course.
2: Yes, of course.
0: You love that. What about The Monocles?
1: Gold. Three gold.
0: No point working too hard. Specs in the City.
3: Yeah.
1: Oh,
0: Carrying
1: yes,
0: the Gals. Yes. Love to have a couple of frothies and head down to Specsavers.
1: Yes, they do. Silver
0: Oh,
1: plus.
0: Yeah. Four Eyes and a Funeral.
1: Silver.
0: And Sty School Musical.
3: Oh, Little Sty.
0: Little Sty.
1: How painful.
0: Yeah.
1: Silver Plus.
0: All right, what have you got? iMovies.
1: Spec Saving Private Ryan.
0: Oh, very good. Best one of the year. Gold Plus.
1: He loves those eye tests.
0: Oh, my God. He can't help himself.
1: Tom Ford versus Ferrari.
3: Oh, very good.
0: That's very fancy. Very How gauche.
1: John McClane's having a little sook. He's having a little cry.
0: Stay Hard?
1: Cry Hard.
0: Oh, wow. Silver.
1: And oh, no, what's happened to the Cat in the Hat?
0: Oh, no.
1: He's got a cataract in the hat.
0: Oh, no, he must be getting on a bit. The old milky eye. What have you got? All right, let's have a look. We've got some great iMovies coming in. Dirty Glancing.
1: Silver Plus.
0: Retina Ralph.
1: Silver.
0: Indiana Jones and the Temple of Zoom. Got to zoom in on everything. Take a photo, pinch and go.
1: Gold.
0: Selena and Macedon, well done. Ice-Tie instead of I-Spy.
1: Silver.
0: Lucas talking, no, really. Who is talking? I can't see.
1: Gold.
0: Coach Stigmata.
1: Gold. That's mental.
0: Well done, Glenn Webber. The Glare Witch Project.
1: Silver Plus.
0: There Will Be Bloodshot.
1: Gold.
0: Harry Potter and the Optometrist Stone.
1: Silver.
2: Yeah. They don't have a stone.
0: Fantastic Four Eyes.
1: Gold.
0: Well done, Matthew. Eye Patch Adams.
1: Silver Plus.
0: John Wink.
1: Gold.
0: Well done, George. Me, Myself and Iris.
1: Silver Plus.
0: While you were peeping. I don't think that's an eye condition. It's a different kind of situation. The Pink Eye Panther.
1: Silver Plus.
0: Well done, John. Battlestar Macular Degeneration.
1: Silver.
0: Freddie Hollows versus Jason. Oh, that's good.
1: Gold.
0: Wow, wait.
1: Very good.
0: Incredible. Well done, Sam. Meet the Bifocals. I was hoping for a Bifocals one.
1: Gold.
0: Well done. Who's that? Kenny Thompson, well done. Meet the Bifocals is brilliant. Casablanca.
1: That's good too, Gold.
0: Carol, well done. Optometrist Prime.
1: Silver Plus.
0: Mad Cataracts.
1: Silver.
0: Winnie the Pupil.
1: Silver.
0: Horn, here's a 2-for-1 deal. Must have gone to Specsavers.
1: Hey, Gold.
0: Well played, Andy. New glasses for old men. How dare you? How Gold. Very dare you? Wear these with style. Hi, who's winning a brand new pair of glasses from our great friends at Specsavers?
1: Kelly Thompson, meet the bifocals.
0: Yes, well done. That's the Christian O'Connell Show for today. We need your help. 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We'll find out where did he stay tonight on tomorrow's show. Also, if you ever have a misheard lyric, email me. You could be having a Hall of Fame on next Monday's show. Christian at christianoconnell.com.au. Thanks for joining us. 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
1: Forecast in for tonight and tomorrow. Remaining cloudy this evening for Mallee and a partly cloudy day tomorrow. 24 for Mildura, Robinvale 23, Ayen 21. Cloudy this evening for Lower Western. Sunny day tomorrow, 24 for Wentworth. Pooncurry 26, Broken Hill 25. And a partly cloudy evening for Riverland. Partly cloudy day tomorrow, top of 24 for Renmark. 3-day forecast for St Roger. Wednesday and Thursday, both sunny. Wednesday 23, Thursday 28. And Friday, sunny, slight chance of late afternoon shower, 32. Overnight for St Roger, a low of 13.
0: 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Is the 80s at 8.
2: Welcome to the 80s at 8. Shane Bryan with you. Tonight, we take a look at an 80s icon and ask the question, where are they now?
3: Not a-
2: Kenny Loggins was the movie guy. It seemed he was on every movie soundtrack. But before that, he was a yacht rocker. And now, well, he's embraced the yacht rock again, even doing yacht rock cruises. We'll take a look at what Kenny Loggins is doing now. That's coming up tonight. Right now, though, let's get underway with 1927. That's When I Think of You. You're on the 80s at 8.

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0: Candy's at 8. Shane Bryan with you, and that was John Lennon, Watching the Wheels from 1981. Time to take a look at a classic 80s artist and ask the question, where are they now?
1: Where are they now? The 80s stars you couldn't escape. But what happened next? From chart toppers to cult legends, let's find out where they are now.
0: Kenny Loggins is our artist tonight that we're taking a look at the life of. He has had one of the most fascinating careers in music. He first emerged in the early 70s as one half of Loggins and Messina, helped create the laid-back California sound that decades later would earn him the label Yacht Rock. Songs like Danny's Song and Your Mama Don't Dance made him a star, but his biggest songwriting triumph came when he co-wrote a song with Michael McDonald. Recorded by the Doobie Brothers, it became a Grammy-winning classic and is now considered one of the defining songs of the yacht rock era.

It was a classic song, and it deserves its place as the theme song for Yacht Rock. But that wasn't the only theme song that Kenny Loggins actually did. In the 80s, Kenny seemed to own the cinema. He became Hollywood's soundtrack specialist, and it all started with Caddyshack.

I'm All Right was from Caddyshack, Danger Zone from Top Gun, Meet Me Halfway from Over the Top, and of course, Footloose from Footloose. Topped the charts around the world, became one of the biggest movie songs of the decade. So where is he now? Well, Kenny officially finished what he billed as his farewell tour in 2023. But we all know that retirement doesn't agree with everyone. It certainly didn't agree with him. The 79-year-old has continued making special appearances, releasing new music with Michael McDonald, the subject of a new documentary, Kenny Loggins, Conviction of the Heart, which premiered in 2026 this year. And it looks back over his remarkable career. He's also re-embracing his status as one of Yacht Rock's founding fathers, with appearances connected to the growing Yacht Rock revival and even a Yacht Rock cruise planned for 2027. Now that's a cruise I'd love to be on. From smooth Californian rock to chart-topping movie anthems and to becoming an unlikely Yacht Rock icon, Kenny Loggins has just about done everything in music. Here's the song that turned Kenny Loggins into the 80s superstar. This is Footloose. You're on the 80s at 8.

You're on the 80s at 8, Shane Bryan with you, and that was the Bangles, Walk Like an Egyptian. The song actually comes from songwriter Liam Sternberg after he watched passengers on a rough ferry crossing. As people stumbled around trying to keep their balance, he thought that they looked like the figures that he'd seen in ancient Egyptian artwork. One strange little observation later, and he had a worldwide number one hit. Coming up after the break, Donald Fagen and IGY, What a Beautiful World.

0: Leave it to Donald Fagen to turn a scientific event into a pop classic. The title actually stands for International Geophysical Year, a global science project from the late 50s. Fagen took all the optimism and futuristic predictions from that era, wrapped them into one of the smoothest songs of the 80s. That's up next on the 80s at 8.
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0: You're on the 80s at 8, Shane Bryan with you, and that was Paul Young, Every Time You Go Away from 1985. Hey, it's time to go back to 1986 to find out what album is hitting 40 years this week.
1: Mullets were flying, synths were soaring, and 1986 gave us the soundtrack to a generation. And 40 years later, it still sounds just as big. Time to go back to 86.
0: This month marks 40 years since Talking Heads released True Stories. Released on the 7th of October, the album was inspired by David Byrne's quirky little film of the same name. It wasn't your typical Talking Heads record. Byrne was fascinated by everyday small town America and filled the album with offbeat characters, unusual stories, and songs that sounded like snapshots from life in the suburbs. The standout track was one that hit MTV very hard, Wild Wild Life.

It became one of the band's biggest MTV era hits, and it was definitely a wild, wild life. The video was packed with celebrity impersonators and helped introduce Talking Heads to a whole new audience in late 1986. Now, what's interesting is that while the film actually featured actors singing many of the songs, the band also recorded their own versions for the album. 4 decades later, True Stories remains one of the most unique records of the 80s, blending art rock, pop, and Byrne's wonderfully strange view of the world. I'll tell you what, if you get a chance, check it out. It's a fascinating film and it's a great album. True Stories, celebrating 40 years on Wednesday. Coming up, we go back to 1987 with the Hoodoo Gurus.

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1: Well, that wraps up the 80s at 8 for tonight. Tomorrow night, it is Chart Tuesday, and we go back to October 1981 with Billy Squire and The Strokes. Was that the number one song in October 1981, or was it Lionel Richie and Diana Ross with Endless Love? I know what I'm putting my money on, and that will be tomorrow night on the 80s at 8. We'll take a look at the top five in Australia, what's happening around the US and the UK, and who was touring in October 1981. That's tomorrow night on the 80s at 8. I'll catch you then. Thanks for keeping me company.
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9: Forecast in for tonight and tomorrow. Remaining cloudy this evening for Mallee and a partly cloudy day tomorrow. 24 for Mildura, Robinvale 23, Oyen 21. Cloudy this evening for Lower Western. Sunny day tomorrow, 24 for Wentworth. Pooncurry 26, Broken Hill 25. And a partly cloudy evening for Riverland. Partly cloudy day tomorrow, top of 24 for Renmark. 3-day forecast for St Rager, Wednesday and Thursday, both sunny. Wednesday 23, Thursday 28. And Friday, sunny, slight chance of late afternoon shower, 32. Overnight for St Rager, a low of 13.
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7: Forecast in for tonight and tomorrow. Remaining cloudy this evening for Mallee and a partly cloudy day tomorrow. 24 for Mildura, Robinvale 23, Ayen 21. Cloudy this evening for Lower Western. Sunny day tomorrow, 24 for Wentworth. Pooncurry 26, Broken Hill 25. And a partly cloudy evening for Riverland. Partly cloudy day tomorrow, top of 24 for Renmark. 3-day forecast for St Roger, Wednesday and Thursday, both sunny. Wednesday, 23, Thursday, 28. And Friday, sunny, slight chance of a late afternoon shower, 32. Overnight for St Roger, a low of 13.
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6: Forecast in for tonight and tomorrow. Remaining cloudy this evening for Mallee and a partly cloudy day tomorrow. 24 for Mildura, Robinvale 23, Ayen 21. Cloudy this evening for Lower Western. Sunny day tomorrow, 24 for Wentworth. Pooncurry 26, Broken Hill 25. And a partly cloudy evening for Riverland. Partly cloudy day tomorrow, top of 24 for Renmark. 3-day forecast for Sunraysia. Wednesday and Thursday, both sunny. Wednesday 23, Thursday 28. And Friday, sunny, slight chance of late afternoon shower, 32. Overnight for Sunraysia, a low of 13.
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1: 1989. I had my HQ. In excess were everywhere. The Hawks won the grand final by one goal, and Hog's Breath Cafe were born. Right here in Australia, the haircuts had changed, but Hog's Breath Cafe's iconic 18-hour slow-cooked prime rib, curly fries, and atmosphere unlike anywhere else remain. The home of Hogspitality. An Aussie icon since 89, Hog's Breath Cafe.
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0: River 1467 weather. For Good Deal Tyres, 504 to 510 Benetook Avenue, Mildura.
7: For the Mallee and Lower Eastern District today, chance of a morning fog, then sunny 24. Tomorrow, sunny 23. And Thursday, sunny 28. Overnight for Sunraysia, a low of 12.
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7: For the Mallee and Lewiston District today, chance of a morning fog, then sunny 24. Tomorrow, sunny 23. And Thursday, sunny 28. Overnight for Sunraysia, a low of 12.
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9: For the Mallee and Lower Eastern District today, chance of a morning fog, then sunny 24. Tomorrow, sunny 23. And Thursday, sunny 28. Overnight for Sunraysia, a low of 12.
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7: For the Mallee and Laverton District today, chance of a morning fog, then sunny 24. Tomorrow, sunny 23, and Thursday, sunny 28. Overnight for Sunraysia, a low of 12.
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1: 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I had my HQ. In excess were everywhere. The Hawks won the grand final by one goal, and Hog's Breath Cafe were born. Right here in Australia, the haircuts had changed, but Hog's Breath Cafe's iconic 18-hour slow-cooked prime rib, curly fries and atmosphere unlike anywhere else remain. 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
8: For the Mallee and Laverton District today, chance of a morning fog, then sunny 24. Tomorrow, sunny 23. And Thursday, sunny 28. Overnight for Sunraysia, a low of 12.
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0: River 1467 weather. For Good Deal Tyres, head in today for a totally good deal.
8: For the Mallee and Laverton District today, chance of a morning fog, then sunny 24. Tomorrow, sunny 23. And Thursday, sunny 28. Overnight for St Rasia, a low of 12.
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2: Good morning. Sure, partly cloudy day for the Mallee today. There is a medium chance of showers in the south this afternoon. Near zero chance of rain elsewhere. Mildura and Robinvale heading for 24. Orion 21. The lower western, a sunny day today. Wentworth 24. Pooncarie 26. Broken Hill 25. And for the Riverland, partly cloudy. Renmark 23. The 3-day forecast for Sunrise tomorrow, sunny 23. Thursday, sunny 29. And Friday, late shower or two, 32. Currently in Mildura 9.
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0: River, 1467, your feel-good station breakfast with Dave Burrows on the Tuesday morning. How you doing? Duran there. Hopefully you are going along well. Hey, look, before we go any further, quick update on a police story, news story from recently. Police arrested two men in relation to an alleged armed robbery incident last Monday, the 5th of October. It's alleged the Mildura men attended an Asian supermarket armed with weapons, left the premises empty-handed. The 41-year-old and 32-year-old arrested in Mildura around midday yesterday. So a quick update from that. Look, let's move on with our morning. We'll open up the community file very, very soon. ACDC up next. Good morning.
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In fact, it's after the weather, to be exact. It'll be on again at 8 and again at 12.

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1: With your local news, I'm Andrew Schell. Police are investigating an alleged armed robbery incident in Mildura yesterday morning. It's alleged two men entered an Asian supermarket just before 8 a.m. demanding cash, but ultimately left empty-handed. Fortunately, no one was injured, and two men aged 41 and 32 were arrested in relation to the incident around midday. Anyone with information should contact Crime Stoppers. Two CCTV trailers would be funded for Mildura under a new election commitment from local MP Jade Benham. The Nationals member saying the cameras would be deployed in high-risk areas and use night vision, remote monitoring and 360-degree recording.
2: We know there's a huge amount of vacancies within Victoria Police at the moment, which is why we're committed to recruiting 3,000 more police. But in the meantime, these CCTV trailers for Mildura will help us cover those black spots.
1: Benham, meantime, revealing a $1 million commitment for the proposed Mildura SES unit redevelopment after the unit recently called for more funding, saying they're struggling, particularly during major emergency responses. The Victorian Farmers Federation has unveiled its five major requests for the upcoming state election. They're keen for candidates across the political spectrum, including those vying for seats across Sunraysia, to commit to a number of measures, including an extra $2 billion to patch up regional roads, establish right to farm laws, and invest in more rural childcare and healthcare. Some advice from Wentworth Shire Council for local residents still adapting to the new three-bin system. Residents being asked to only use council-approved compostable liners to reduce contamination in the new food and garden organics bin. They say only the provided liners break down properly. And registrations are still open for the Mildura Walking Hockey Festival coming up next week. It's the second running of the event, with competitors taking on a slower-paced, non-contact version of hockey. The event to be run at the Aerodrome Ovals across the 17th and 18th. And that's the latest local news. I'm Andrew Schell.
0: Chemist Warehouse. They beat everyone's prices 7 days a week. River 1467. National news now.
3: Humphrey. The Coalition will finally release its migration policy today, with the Financial Review reporting it could cut the number of migrants entering Australia to as few as 100,000 in its first year. The policy is set to include tougher rules for visa overstayers, temporary visa holders and some family migration programs. AI bosses will be grilled as a parliamentary inquiry into the tech starts today. Execs from Google, Anthropic, OpenAI and Microsoft will be questioned on the impacts of AI on security, jobs and the economy. Anthropic says the tech poses an industrial-scale threat to Australia. The US has removed all of its bombers from the UK airbase at the centre of a suspected terror plot. It comes a week after five men were arrested near the base on suspicion of explosives, forcing the evacuation of 85 homes. And a think tank has launched a bold proposal to help Aussie families save on grocery bills. Under the $25 billion plan from the Greens Institute, the government would forcibly acquire 200 Coles and Woolworths stores and open a chain of taxpayer-funded supermarkets.
4: Sport for Anne Webster, your member for Mallee, authorised A. Webster Mildura.
3: In sport, Roosters players will enjoy a sleep in this morning after a big few days of celebrations after their NRL Premiership double. The men's and women's team were greeted by thousands of supporters at yesterday's Fan Day in Sydney, with no official event scheduled for today. And Callum Wilkie has taken out the Trevor Barker medal as best and fairest for St Kilda. However, the major talking point was the no-show from Rowan Marshall as the Ruckman looks for a trade to Geelong. Day two of the AFL trade period gets underway today. That's the latest news in sport.
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5: For the Mallee today, a partly cloudy day. There is a medium chance of showers in the south this afternoon, near zero chance of rain elsewhere. Mildura and Robinvale heading for 24. Ogan 21. The Lower Western, a sunny day today. Wentworth 24. Pooncarie 26. Broken Hill 25. And for the Riverland, a partly cloudy day. Renmark 23. The three-day forecast for Sunraysia tomorrow, sunny 23. Thursday, sunny 29, and Friday, late shower or two, a top of 32. Currently at 5 past 6 in Mildura 9.
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5: On the way at 20 past 6, the VEC have started a statewide campaign to help all to make their voice heard for the Victorian state election, which is coming up very, very soon. So we'll talk about that at 20 past 6. We'll check the weather around the country. And next, Wentworthshire Council's new three-bin curbside collection service that has commenced. It was just featured in the news. What's it all about? Any issues? Well, I'll explain. We've got to be talking about this bin, new three-bin curbside collection service. And if you are in the Wentworthshire Council area, how are you going along with it? You're doing okay with the new three.

0: River 1467, your feel-good station. It is Breakfast with Dave Burrows. 10 past 6, great to have you company on this Tuesday morning. Look, the Murbeen Community Rodeo is coming up this Saturday. It's a family-friendly event. The gates open at 5, the rodeo action begins at 7. And just a reminder to take along your own chair. No BYO alcohol by law, and food and drinks can be purchased at the event. Tickets can be pre-purchased prior to the event as well. If you'd like some more information, Murbeen Rodeo Facebook page, just as simple as that, just find them on Facebook. Now, yesterday was launch day. Wentworth Shire Council's new three-bin curbside collection service has commenced. How'd you go with it if you were one of the first cabs off the rank yesterday? 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Yeah, all the information is there if you need a little bit of help. You can get in contact with them, of course. There's no question at all. Just give them a ring if you've got any questions at all about it. Yes, the three-bin curbside collection service has commenced in the Wentworth Shire Council area. Just interested to see if anyone's had any issues with it. We're going to check weather right around the country next.
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0: Let's have a look right around Australia. We're going to start off with Sydney, as we always do. A shower or two in Sydney today, heading for a top of 27 for Brisbane. A shower or two with a possible storm. 29 up in Darwin, expecting a possible shower. 33 today across in Perth, and a sunny day. 27 all the way down south. Hobart showers. And just a top of 15, Canberra. A mostly sunny day. 22 down in Melbourne. A shower or two and 19 today, and across in Adelaide, expecting a shower or two on the top of 20. Here locally, a partly cloudy day. There is a medium chance of showers in the south of the Mallee this afternoon. There's near zero chance of rain elsewhere around the region. And the tops, depending on where you are, 21 through to 26, currently at 14 past 6. In Irimple, it's sitting on 9.

0: 14:67. Feeling good on a Tuesday morning. Now, Victorians of all generations and backgrounds are crucial to deciding this election, according to the VEC. It's got a statewide campaign to help all make their voice heard. Victorians aged 18 to 44 years of age can have a very strong voice this state election, is what they're saying, making up 40% of the vote. 44% of the vote on Saturday, the 28th of November. The youth vote is key to deciding this election. Gen Z, 18 to 29, millennial voters, 30 to 44, 44% of enrolled. Victorians, 24 are Gen X voters, 49 to 59, 32 are voters above the age of 60. And along with strong youth representation, 30% of Victorians are born overseas, 52% have either one or both parents born overseas. Wow. Every vote counts. That's pretty much how it works, right? The VEC, well, the idea is they're independent. They're supposed to be a reliable source you can trust for information about elections to make your vote count. It is, it's a tough thing. Just a reminder, if someone is telling you how or where to vote, stop and consider where the election or where the information is coming from to help you make an informed choice. And if you want to know more about what the VEC is doing, the Victorian Electoral Commission, vec.vic.gov.au, the 2026 state election. It is definitely sneaking up. Really, is that the 28th of November? It'll be here before you know it. Now, it'll be history before you know it. And that's what On This Day is all about with Aaron Stevens. He's up next, October 6th, the first talkie, the jazz singer, premiered On This Day. It was almost 100 years ago. Aaron will be talking about it next.
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6: It's the 6th of October, the day when the first full-length talkie, the jazz singer starring Al Jolson, premiered in 1927.
7: Wait a minute. Nothing yet.
6: Something by the Beatles was released in 1969. First A-side written by George Harrison. Something in the way she moves. ABBA members Benny and Annie Fried were married on this day in 1978 after a long engagement. They divorced 3 years later.
8: She won't marry me.
9: Breeder, why won't you marry him?
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6: The Pop Idol talent show phenomenon started in 2001 with the UK show leading to Australian Idol and other idols around the world and introducing us to Judge Simon Cowell.
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6: Birthday, Swedish actress Britt Ekland turns 84. The former girlfriend of Rod Stewart was a Bond girl.
12: Killing a few hours as one of your passing fancies isn't quite my scene.
6: Special one for former rugby league coach John Mooney. He's 80, coached Parramatta to their 1986 title. Kevin Cronin is 75, lead singer of hit 80s band REO Speedwagon. Elizabeth Shue turns 63, the popular 80s actress from The Karate Kid, the Back to the Future sequels and Cocktail.
13: Bartender with the mind for everything.
6: Socceroos legend Mark Schwarzer is 54 today, played over 100 games for Australia. Actor Yoann Gruffudd is 53, Mr. Fantastic in the Fantastic Four movies.
14: It's Welsh for John, really.
6: Cross Code League and Union star Ryan Cross celebrates his 47th.
15: It's been picked up by Cross, and there's the first try of the match.
6: And former Fremantle and Essendon 200 gamer Adam McPhee is 44. Finally, did you know cricket legends and commentators Richie Beno and Tony Gregg shared their birthday? Tony died aged 66 in 2012, Richie in 2015 aged 84, but both celebrated their birthday on October 6.
16: If you were putting out there, Richie, you'd have to putt a little more firmly in the dark section. Very good lesson. Come back to that in a moment.
6: Remembering two legends of cricket on October 6. Work in
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River, 1467, your feel-good station. I'm out of love. That's Anastasia on the way, the Early Bird Challenge. I want to know who's the birthday boy this morning. And also on the way is news, including Gabrielle Hodgson of the Victorian Royal Newsroom, a North East Victorian primary school that has a cattle club for students interested in animal husbandry. He's hoping it can find or replace two miniature goats that have gone missing, apparently. Details about that very, very soon. Tommy James and the Shondellston News at 28 past 6.

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1: Good morning with your local news, I'm Andrew Schell. An alleged armed robbery incident in Mildura has seen two men taken into custody. Police allege two men attended an Asian supermarket just before 8 a.m. yesterday, armed with weapons. They reportedly demanded cash, but ultimately left empty-handed. Fortunately, no one was injured, with two men taken into custody around midday. Anyone with information is being asked to contact Crime Stoppers. The state coalition's pledging to fund a couple of mobile CCTV cameras across Mildura if it wins next month's state election. The new cameras would use advanced tech to keep a greater eye on high-risk areas across the city, with Mildura Nationals MP Jade Benham saying it'll give police another tool to support officers. $1 million would also go towards supporting the Mildura SES unit's proposed redevelopment.
2: The current Mildura SES facility that I have actually trained in on occasion and learnt to tie some very fancy knots, has been there since 1983. There's been an extension 2 years ago to the shed for storage, which is great, but the facility itself, including change rooms, desperately needs upgrading.
1: Mildura Council's reminding the community to have its say on their new short-stay budget accommodation strategy. They're aiming to develop new options for affordable accommodation for workers across the tourism and visitor sectors, with Mayor Ali Cupper saying it'd also relieve pressure on the local rental market. There's still a couple of weeks to have your say. Feedback closing on the 18th. Organisers are hoping to get as many people on board for the upcoming Sunraysia Walking Hockey Festival. It'll be run across the 17th and 18th and features a slower-paced version of hockey. To register for next week's event, head to the Sunraysia Hockey website. And as Wentworth Shire's new waste collection service enters its second day, council are asking residents to help reduce contamination in the green bins where possible. They say it's best to only use council-approved compostable liners in the kitchen caddy and green bin, as they break down correctly. And that's the latest local news.
0: 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River 1467. 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
3: Hi, I'm Phoebe Humphrey. The Coalition will unveil its migration policy today, with the Financial Review reporting it would bring net overseas migration down to as low as 100,000 in its first year. It would focus on visa overstayers, some temporary visa holders, and family reunion pathways. The Treasury Secretary is cracking down on leaks within Jim Chalmers' department. Jenny Wilkinson has issued a memo to staff urging anyone to step

0: forward with information on leaks or suspicions of mishandling plans. The US and European officials are monitoring a suspected plague death of a Russian woman. The lab worker died of a mysterious illness in Siberia. Some authorities claim she had pneumonia. Others suspect it could be linked to where she worked. A number of local hospitals have been quarantined. And a number of Aussie schools are no longer accepting credit cards for tuition fees. It follows card surcharges being scrapped at the start of the month in a move put forward by the Reserve Bank. A school in Victoria, the latest to confirm, parents will be barred from using credit cards for tuition fees next year.
1: Sport for Anne Webster, your member for Mallee, authorised A. Webster Mildura.
0: In sport, a blow for the Aussie cricketers ahead of the opening test against South Africa starting on Friday. All-rounder Cam Green is set to miss the match with an abdominal strain, with Cooper Connolly likely to be his replacement. It also secures Bo Webster's place in the starting 11 for the opener in Durban. And in tennis, Aussie Alex de Minaur will meet Novak Djokovic in the final at the China Open. After his semi-final opponent Hubert Hurkacz was forced to retire in the second set, the Joker beat Daniil Medvedev. That's the latest news and sport.
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3: Good morning, I'm Gabriel Hodson. Aussie pig processors and farmers are furious at fast food chain Guzman y Gomez after the displacement of Aussie pork. The restaurant chains responded, saying it comes from Australia and Denmark, depending on seasonal demand and quality. But processors say it's all coming from Denmark now because of a global oversupply that puts the price $1.50 a kilo lower. David Wright from the Victorian Farmers Federation Pig Group says two-thirds of customers would pay up to 10% more to support the Aussie industry.
4: Dairy, it's the tomato guys, there's a lot going on in that space at the moment as well. So, you know, asking the government to step up and do what we've seen the seafood industry do since, I think, the 1st of July, they've done a fantastic job of getting it on the menus, and people can tell, you know, it's really simple. It's an A for Aussie or an I for imported on the menu, and people can make a choice of what they want to eat, and that's all we're asking.
3: The Elmore Field Days are back for another year, running until Thursday in north central Victoria. This year's event will feature a sneak peek of some V8 superboats. Around 600 exhibitors are also expected at Elmore this year. Agricultural courses across WA are booming with enrolments on the rise. Murdoch Uni offers courses in ag and veterinary science, as well as biosecurity and food security. 485 students are enrolled across ag science degrees, up 9%, while the number of students signed up for 2027 is up 11%. Surveys show 80% of the ag science students don't come from farms. Businesses using the internet to solve challenges unique to regional Australia could be in line for more funding. The NBN Grants Program is accepting entries across 7 categories until October 12. Regional and Remote Chief Development Officer Gavin Williams says up to $125,000 is up for grabs for those who stand out.
5: Well, this year's program features refreshed categories designed to better reflect the way regional and remote communities are innovating. So we've introduced a new innovation for productivity category to widen the net to those digital community and business-led innovations that create meaningful impact beyond the traditional industry-based categories.
3: A northeast Victorian primary school that has a cattle club for students interested in animal husbandry is hoping it can find or replace 2 miniature breed baby goats. The kids are just 30 centimetres high and are used for a junior program for students as young as grade prep, who've named them Blackberry and Thorn. St Francis of Assisi Primary School Deputy Principal Marcus Rowland says he's hoping someone in the greater Wodonga area knows what happened.
6: Up until about a week and a half ago, they were actually being taken off site every night because they are only about 4 months old, and they'd only just transitioned to being on site full time. We're now returning to taking the remaining goats home each night, just until we can figure out what's going on.
3: And Kelpies for Kids has managed to raise $26,000 during its auction at the Perth show, raising cash for sick country kids who travel thousands of k's for medical help. And that's the state of the country. I'm Gabriel Hodson. Good morning.
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7: For the Mallee today, a partly cloudy day. There's a medium chance of showers in the south this afternoon. Near zero chance of rain elsewhere. Mildura and Robinvale heading for 24. Oyen 21. The Lower Western, a sunny day today. Wentworth 24. Pencarry 26. Broken Hill 25. And the Riverland, partly cloudy. Renmark 23. The three-day forecast for Sunraysia tomorrow, sunny. 23 Thursday, sunny. 29 and Friday, late shower or two, a top of 32. Currently at 22 to 7 in Monash. It's 8.
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7: On the way at 10 to 7, we'll open up the community file for choices. Flooring, the floor that you've been searching for, can be found in Mildura and also in Robinvale. And, the Mildura Show's coming up, and it's coming up very, very quickly. You're going to be heading along to the Mildura Show. We'll be talking about it at 10 to 7. Next is the Early Bird Challenge, and I want to know who's the birthday boy this morning. Who's the birthday boy? I might have to give you a little bit of audio to help you along with that. Who's the birthday boy? I'm trying to think, how old is he today? He's definitely sneaking up there for an old rocker. 75 today, this gentleman.

0: is his own River 1467. I was made for loving you. That is Kiss. It is 17 to 7. Now, the Patchy Wallach Music Festival is coming up, not this coming weekend, but the following weekend, the Friday, Saturday, Sunday, 16th, 17th, and 18th of October. Like most good ideas, start at the local pub. We need some live entertainment in this part of the world. One guy turned around to the other one at the bar and literally said that. And that's where it all started. The rest is history. Huge one again this year, Patchy Wallach Music Festival. And just do a Google search on them, or we've got details about them on our website, river1467.com.au. It's a whole family affair, like the whole family is welcome. And there's even face painting and some other stuff for the kids as well. Plenty of food. The Crazy Puppet Show, that's something else that's for the kids as well, but that might be for the adults. 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Now, the Early Bird Challenge today. The Early Bird Challenge. Let me see. Who's the birthday boy? Kevin Patrick Cronin. Kevin Cronin. He's the lead singer of a big 80s band, a huge 80s band. He was born on this day in 1951, so he's 75 today. Patrick Cronin, any idea which band he fronted in the 80s? In fact, I'll give you a little bit of a hint. Kevin Cronin, he's 75 today. What band was that? 5023-1467. 5023-1467.
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0: And again, asking you today, who is the birthday boy? Kevin Cronin is his name, but I want to know the lead singer of the big 80s band. He was a well-known lead singer of a big 80s band. What band was it? Kevin Cronin is 75 today. Have a listen to these two songs. What is the name of the band? Again, the gentleman's name's Patrick Cronin, 75 today. Lead singer of what band was that? 5023-1467. Does that mean I get to pass on it this morning for the Early Bird Challenge? I think I will. I think I'll just keep it all to myself. Patrick Cronin, lead singer of what big 80s band was that? That was... can't believe I'm giving this away. REO Speedwagon, he wrote both of those songs. both of those songs. He wrote those songs. And he's 75 today, born on this day in 1951.

0: 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I got you. That is Split Ends. 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It does. It sounds better on iHeart from the Community File for Choices Flooring. And it is just around the corner. The 2026 Mildura Show, the Mildura Motor Holdings Mildura Show, is going to be jam packed with entertainment over 2 days and 3 nights, 15th, 16th, 17th of October. Definitely sneaking up, isn't it? Fun for the whole family, loads of free attractions and entertainment, the fireworks spectacular Thursday and Saturday night. There's rides and carnival games, and there's a dog show on Friday. Of course, the goodie bags. Don't forget the Roger Rooster Trail goodie bags. And, well, there's always show bags. Hands-on pets, and look, there's plenty of other things as well. The Mildura Entertainment Stage, horse events in the main arena, loads of yummy food in the food court, market stall machinery. Look, there's plenty of things happening at the Mildura Show. We've got some more details, including a link to the full website at our website, river1467.com.au. The Mildura Show, River 1467, will be out there at some stage next weekend, next Thursday night, Friday or Saturday. I think it's on the Friday afternoon. I better double check that, I guess. But you're going to Mildura's greatest annual event?
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0: There is $275 up for grabs this week for the lucky $5 note. The note you need, DJ, that's Delta Juliet, 163-477-129. And if you've got that $5 note, you've got to bring it into the radio station during business hours. I would suggest bringing it in the morning at some stage this week. 139 Street, Mildura, $275. Now, on the way, news, sport and weather. We will also open the celebration book into the next half hour. It's October 6th. Have a bit of a think about that.

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1: With your local news, I'm Andrew Schau. Mildura police are appealing for anyone with information to come forward after an alleged armed robbery incident yesterday morning. Two men allegedly entered an Asian supermarket around 7:45 with weapons but left empty-handed. Two men aged 41 and 32 were arrested around midday and best contact Crime Stoppers if you have any information. A new tool for police to fight crime in Mildura, the state coalition making an election pledge for two mobile CCTV trailers for high-risk areas. Local Nationals MP Jade Benham says they'd have advanced tech features, while she's also unveiled a $1 million commitment for the proposed Mildura SES unit redevelopment if they win next month's state election.
2: There's been an extension 2 years ago to the shed for storage, which is great, but the facility itself, including change rooms, desperately needs upgrading. And with this $1 million commitment, that is what will be delivered under a Nationals government.
1: More rural child and healthcare, roads investment and establishing right to farm laws are among the requests from the Victorian Farmers Federation ahead of the state election. They want candidates vying for seats across Sunraysia and the Mallee to commit to the measures, which also includes appointing a land use and food security commissioner. VFF President Ryan Milgate saying local farmers are being held back by bureaucracy and rising costs. Organisers are hoping to get as many people on board for the upcoming Sunraysia Walking Hockey Festival as possible. It'll be run across the 17th and 18th and features a slower-paced version of hockey. To register for next week's event, head to the Sunraysia Hockey website. With Wentworth Shire's new bin system getting underway, council want to see only the right stuff going into green bins particularly. They're now asking residents to only use council-approved compostable liners for the green-littered organics bin, saying only they break down correctly during council processing, with more information available through council and Half Waste. And that's the latest Sunraysia news. I'm Andrew Schau.
0: Swine and dine at Hog's Breath Cafe. Much more than a family steakhouse. River 1467. National news now.
3: Hi, I'm Cindy Humphrey. Angus Taylor will today unveil his plan to slash migration numbers, aiming for an annual intake that's significantly lower than Labor's. The Financial Review is reporting the policy would tighten rules for some student and temporary visa holders bringing family members to Australia, while prioritising the working holiday makers that are needed in the bush. A parliamentary inquiry begins today into artificial intelligence, with the eSafety Commissioner talking up the work done here to prevent its misuse. Julie Inman-Grant has told the ABC Australia has made solid progress.
4: We've taken action against 9 nudifying apps. We're the first country in the world to have provisions to prevent AI chatbots and companions from delivering harmful content to young people.
3: And the Small Business Ombudsman is heading for a showdown with the Tax Office over its decision to stop accepting credit card payments from the end of November. The Chamber of Commerce argues the move could make cash flow even tougher for businesses doing it tough, especially after the recent ban on credit card surcharges.
5: Sport for Anne Webster, your member for Mallee, authorised A. Webster Mildura.
3: In sport, Callum Wilkie has won the St Kilda Best and Fairest Award last night. The All-Australian defender narrowly edging out Jack Silvani and Max Hall to win his first Trevor Barker Award.
6: Congratulations to Hawley and Soss. Incredible seasons. Unbelievable players to play with.
3: And the Panthers have given a promising update on Nathan Cleary after the star playmaker underwent surgery on both legs. The club CEO says early rehab is on track, with the Panthers hoping to have him back on the field by at least round 4 next year. That's the latest news and sport.
0: River 1467 weather. For Good Deal Tyres, 504 to 510 Benetook Avenue, Mildura.
7: The Mallee today, a partly cloudy day. There's a medium chance of showers in the south this afternoon, near zero chance of rain elsewhere. Mildura and Rowan Vale both heading for 24 today, only in a top of 21. The lower western sunny today, Wentworth 24, Pooncarry 26, Broken Hill 25, and the Riverland a partly cloudy day, Renmark 23. The 3-day forecast for Sunraysia tomorrow, sunny 23, Thursday sunny 29, and Friday a late shower or two, a top of 32, currently at 7:05. In Mildura, it's 8.
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7: As I mentioned before, the news will open the celebration book very, very soon. If you do know someone celebrating, let us know. We'll spread the word October 6th. Yeah, so have a bit of a think about that. October 6th. I know there is a couple of winning anniversaries in the celebration book today. Anyway, we'll delve into that this half hour. We'll also check in with the virtual river runner. And next, council's short stay budget accommodation strategy. I have talked about this with the mayor. Last week, I think I talked about this with the mayor, but we'll delve into it. We'll do a rule to the council's short stay budget accommodation strategy. You can have your say on it.

0: 1467, your feel-good station. Still haven't found what I'm looking for. The sounds of you two. It is 10 past 7 on Breakfast with Dave Burrows. And again, the Merbein Community Rodeo is coming up this Saturday. And either at some stage this morning or maybe this afternoon, we'll give you the chance to win a double pass to head along this weekend. The gates open at 5. The rodeo action starts at 7. And there is a bit of everything with the Merbein Community Rodeo. In fact, there is, the open bull ride, the open saddle bronc, the barrel race, the juniors. And again, the bucking starts at 7. No BYO alcohol by law, of course. And food and drinks can be purchased at the event. In fact, tickets can be pre-purchased as well. Look for Merbein Rodeo on Facebook and the details are there. And again, we might give you a double pass or a chance for a double pass this morning, or it might be this afternoon here on River 1467. Now, Mildura Rural City Council is seeking input from the community to help shape its short stay budget accommodation strategy. Have a bit of a think about that. Tourists staying in short stay budget accommodation already spend about $59 million per year in our region. Around 80 million flows into the wider local economy each year from short stay budget accommodation users. That's a big amount of dollars, isn't it? Now, look, information and an opportunity to provide feedback now available at your say.mildura.vic.gov.au, and feedback can be provided through until the 18th of October, and further consultations can be conducted as a strategy is developed as well, including online community information sessions later on this year. It's a bit of a mouthful. Short stay budget accommodation strategy, but you can have your say, which I do like.
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1: Coming out of the celebration book today, it is October 6th. Let me have a look today. Well, Robin and Michael Tisler are celebrating a wedding anniversary today. Michael and Robin and Michael, congratulations on your 36th wedding anniversary. An amazing accomplishment that you don't see very often. Hope you both have a wonderful day. Best wishes, the Coward family. 36th wedding anniversary. Well, Renee and Jason are coming. You've got a bit to catch up to them. Celebrating a 14th wedding anniversary today, Renee and Jason. Almost pales in comparison to 36. Now, congratulations to the both of you as well. Look, you're all celebrating along with actress Elizabeth Shue. She's 63 today. Former Fremantle and Essendon player Adam McPhee is 44. And everyone in the celebration book has got a chance to have a win throughout the week. The end of the week, the hot pastry planned Royal Cup and Slice for two, thanks to Banjos, will go to someone. And it could be you. Do you know someone celebrating? Let us know. Spread the word. Head to river1467.com.au.
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2: 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Thanks to Harvey Norman and Mildura. 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All you have to do is head to river1467.com.au, name the business and the photo when you fill out the form, and you could win it this month of October. Get your entry in now. Don't forget, the end of October will be here before you know it, and you'll miss your chance to win the Ancona bet. The queen size Ancona bet. All thanks to Harvey Norman Mildura. It's the virtual River Runner, River 1467.

Sunrise is on River 1467 Meatloaf. You took the words right out of my mouth. It's 26 past seven. Now, reverse the verses on the way. That's your chance to go into that draw. The $100 voucher for Harvey Norman Mildura will give you a chance to get into that draw very, very soon. Simple idea. Just, well, name the song being played in reverse. News is up for you next. Wet, wet, wet. Love is all around on your Tuesday morning. Dave with you through until 8:30. Good morning.

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1: With your local news, I'm Andrew Schau. Investigations into yesterday morning's alleged armed robbery incident in Mildura continue. Police allege two men went into an Asian supermarket around 7:45, demanding cash, but left empty-handed. Fortunately, no one was injured, and two men aged 41 and 32 were arrested in Mildura a few hours later. Two CCTV trailers would be funded for Mildura under a new election commitment from local MP Jade Benham. The Nationals member for Mildura says the cameras would be deployed in high-risk areas and use tech like night vision, remote monitoring and a 360-degree recording camera in a bid to help police.
2: We know there's a huge amount of vacancies within Victoria Police at the moment, which is why we're committed to recruiting 3,000 more police. But in the meantime, these CCTV trailers for Mildura will help us cover those black spots.
1: Benham, meantime, has revealed a $1 million commitment for the proposed Mildura SCS unit redevelopment. That's after the unit recently called for more funding, saying they're struggling with their facilities, particularly during major emergency responses. There's only a couple of weeks left to have your say on Mildura Council's new short-stay budget accommodation strategy. Council appealing for as many submissions as possible through to the 18th of October. The strategy is set to look at visiting and tourism worker accommodation with the hope it might relieve pressure on the local rental market. The Victorian Farmers Federation has unveiled its five major requests for November's state election. They're keen for candidates across the political spectrum, including those aiming for seats across Sunraysia, to commit to a number of measures, including an extra $2 billion to patch up regional roads, establish right-to-farm laws, and invest in more rural childcare and healthcare to assist farmers. And Sunraysia Hockey still accepting registrations for next week's Sunraysia Walking Hockey Festival. It's a non-contact, slower-paced version of the sport for beginners and pros, and it'll kick off across the 17th and 18th. And that's the latest local news. I'm Andrew Schau.
0: Sunraysia Bread and Butter Bakery. Two locations, Deakin Avenue and Irimpel. River 1467. National news now.
3: Humphrey. The Coalition will finally release its migration policy today, with the Financial Review reporting it could cut the number of migrants entering Australia to as few as 100,000 in its first year. The policy is set to include tougher rules for visa overstayers, temporary visa holders and some family migration programs. AI bosses will be grilled as a parliamentary inquiry into the tech starts today. Execs from Google, Anthropic, OpenAI and Microsoft will be questioned on the impacts of AI on security, jobs and the economy. Meantime, the AFP says organised crime gangs are using AI to supercharge their operations. This includes using the tech to create fake IDs, dodgy documents and map out new ways to move their drugs and money around the world. And King Charles has told his brother Andrew he'll need to fund his own case against UK police. Andrew Mountbatten-Windsor is seeking legal action against police who raided his properties after his arrest back in February. He was arrested on suspicion of leaking government documents to Jeffrey Epstein.
4: Sport for Anne Webster, your member for Mallee, authorised A. Webster Mildura.
3: In sport, Kangaroo skipper Isaiah Yeo says he's happy to delay pec surgery to lead Australia at the Rugby League World Cup, which starts next week. The Panthers star has told Seven he wouldn't be playing if he wasn't fully fit.
5: Ultimately, if I felt like I was going to be detrimental, couldn't contribute to the Australian side, then I would have put my hand up, but I feel like I can.
3: And Mary Fowler has been withdrawn from the Matildas squad for this month's international friendlies against Germany and Haiti. The attacking midfielder

0: is taking a break due to personal circumstances. That's the latest news and sport.
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2: For the Mallee today, a partly cloudy day. There is a medium chance of showers in the south this afternoon. Near a zero chance of rain elsewhere. Mildura and Robinvale heading for 24. Orion 21. The Lower Western a sunny day today. Wentworth 24. Pinkerry 26. Broken Hill 25. And for the Riverland, partly cloudy. Renmark 23. The 3-day forecast for sunrise here tomorrow. Sunny 23. Thursday sunny 29 and Friday a late shower or two and a top of 32, currently at 25 to 8. In Boyle Creek, it's sitting on 8.
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2: On the way 10 to 8, we'll open up the community file again. Thanks to Choices Flooring, the floor that you've been searching for. The Desert City Rollers are producing and presenting the Mildura Goanna Run again this year. The Mildura Goanna Run 2026. When is it on? We will talk about that at 10 to 8. Next is Reverse the Verse. Now, this is where you go into the draw for the $100 voucher. At the end of the week, thanks to Harvey Norman Mildura, all you have to do is work out the song being played in reverse. What song is that being played in reverse? 5023 1467. 5023 1467. Reverse the verse next here on River 1467. Boney M. Rasputin.

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1: River, 1467, your feel good station. Now, I just missed a phone call for Reverse the Verse. So what I'm going to do is I'm going to play a hint for this morning. I thought it was an easy one, and, well, perhaps it was, but the whole idea is to work out the song in reverse. Look, here's the hint. Now, did that make it easier? If you think you know the song in reverse, 5023 1467.
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1: And we will play it in reverse again now. Okay, so we've got a phone call come through, so I'm going to grab that call straight off the phone. Good morning, Reverse the Verse. Who's this?
4: Good morning, David Scale.
1: Hello, Gail. How are you doing?
4: Not too bad, thank you. For
1: good.
4: A Tuesday.
1: For a Tuesday, yeah. The trouble is with Tuesday, it follows Monday. That's the big issue with Tuesday.
4: Exactly.
1: Monday's always a rough one. Hey, look, what's the song?
4: Shake a Tail Feather.
1: Shake a Tail Feather. Yes. Bit of a Blues Brothers fan by any chance, Gail?
4: Oh, I used to be. In the early years.
1: I can understand that too. What an absolutely classic movie of the 80s. I think it was 1980 or 82, 81. Look, stay on the line, Gail. I'll grab some details. You're in the draw. $100 voucher from Harvey Norman. Mildura is going to go to someone at the end of the week. Reverse the Verse. I thought it was an easy one today. And like I said, I missed a call. And then as soon as I give the hint, off goes the phone line again. Reverse the Verse back again tomorrow morning.
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0: Sunrise is on River 1467. It is breakfast with Dave Burrows. 13 to 8. What's love got to do with it? That's Tina Turner. Now, don't forget to get your local news for free right now at our website, river1467.com.au. And while you're there, check out the community file for choices flooring. I'll tell you what, something that's coming up huge every year. The Desert City Rodders are presenting the Goanna Run for 2026. Desert City Rodders Mildura. They're based here in Mildura. The Goanna Run is known pretty much around Victoria, New South Wales, South Australia and beyond as well. It's on Friday the 23rd, Sunday the 25th of this month. And on Saturday the 24th of this month, there's a night display and live music right in Mildura's Feast Street, as we used to call it, right in the Mildura, the city heart. Cruising to the city heart street will be there, closed for street riding custom parking. Yeah, they'll park there, and look, there'll be a chance to go and catch up with some music and see the the machines. But if you miss that, and of course you can enjoy a meal in Mildura's Feast Street as well. And look, if you miss that though, on the Sunday, which is the 25th, they've got the Show and Shine as well, and that'll be down at Nwinji Place. There'll be food bands down there, live music by the Silverados, and that'll start at 8:30. So 5 p.m. onwards on the Saturday night, and from 8:30 onwards on the Sunday morning, the weekend of the 23rd to the 25th of this month. The Desert City Rodders have been doing it for a lot of years, the Goanna Run, and bigger and better as always for 2026. They just do it so well, don't they? In just a couple of minutes, I'm going to check in with that lucky $5 note. Again, there's $275 up for grabs this week.
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2: 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For Simmons Scrap Metal.
0: There is $275 up for grabs for the lucky $5 note this week. The note you need is DJ. That's Delta Juliet 163-477-129. And if you do have that $5 note, bring it into the radio station, 139th Street, Mildura, during business hours. I would suggest bringing it in the morning. At some stage this week, $275 up for grabs thanks to Simmons Scrap Metal. They're just 10 minutes from Redcliffs down the Miller Road, pretty much. Now, from one win to another win, the Patchy Wallach Music Festival is coming up. the 16th to the 18th of October, and I have, these things are worth nearly $100. I've got a pass for someone to headlong absolutely free the entire weekend, and there is plenty of artists. There is plenty of things for the kids. There's plenty of things, plenty of food as well, and they've even got their amazing MC Cole Driscoll back again for 2026. First caller through 50-23-1467, and we'll send you along the Patchawalik Music Festival. About as simple as that. In fact, there goes the phone now, just as I started to start in the next song.

0: 1467, your feel-good station now. I've got Ross on the line. Ross wants to head along to the Patchewalik Music Festival. Ross, never been before.
1: Never been before, mate, no.
0: Well, we'll put a ticket aside for you, so please enjoy. Who are you taking along with you?
1: Probably myself, I would say.
0: Yeah, okay, fair call. Well, congratulations. Enjoy your day.
1: Thank you very much.
0: Always a pleasure. The Patchewalik Music Festival, 16th to the 18th, and we'll give away tickets again possibly tomorrow. News, sport and weather next. When I

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1: With your local news, I'm Andrew Schell. Police are investigating an alleged armed robbery incident in Mildura yesterday morning. It's alleged two men entered an Asian supermarket around 7:45, demanding cash, but ultimately they left empty-handed. Fortunately, no one was injured, and two men aged 41 and 32 were arrested in relation to the incident a few hours later. Anyone with information should contact Crime Stoppers. It's hoped Mildura Council's new short-stay budget accommodation strategy will help relieve pressure on the region's rental market. They've renewed their appeal for submissions on the strategy, which will help to plan for the need for budget accommodation for tourism and visiting workers sectors. Submissions close on the 18th. The State Coalition is pledging to fund a couple of mobile CCTV cameras across high-risk areas in Mildura. That's if it wins November's state election. The new cameras would use advanced technology to keep a greater eye out for any incidents, with Mildura Nationals MP Jade Benham saying it'll give police another tool to support local officers. $1 million would also go towards supporting the Mildura SES unit's proposed redevelopment as they struggle with ageing facilities.
2: The current Mildura SES facility that I have actually trained in on occasion and learnt to tie some very fancy knots has been there since 1983. There's been an extension 2 years ago to the shed for storage, which is great, but the facility itself, including change rooms, desperately needs upgrading.
1: Some advice from Wentworth Shire Council for residents still adapting to the new three-bin system. Residents being asked to only use council-approved compostable liners to reduce contamination in the new food and garden organics bin. They say only the provided liners break down properly during processing. And registrations are still open for the Mildura Walking Hockey Festival coming up late next week. It's the second running of the event, with competitors taking on a slower-paced, non-contact version of hockey. The event will be run across the 17th and 18th. And that's the latest local news.
0: Chemist Warehouse. They beat everyone's prices 7 days a week. River 1467. National news now.
3: Humphrey. The Coalition will unveil its migration policy today, with the Financial Review reporting it would bring net overseas migration down to as low as 100,000 in its first year. It would focus on visa overstayers, some temporary visa holders, and family reunion pathways. A showdown is brewing between the Tax Office and Small Business Ombudsman, which is concerned about the ATO's plan to ban the use of credit cards to pay for tax bills from November. Business groups say it removes a key cash flow tool at a time when many operators are already under pressure. And Olympic bosses have given us a hint on the mascot for Brisbane 2032 after the emblem was revealed to be a cockatoo. The emblem was officially unveiled this week after initially being leaked. And while we won't find out what the mascot is for some time, Andrew Liveris tells Nine what it won't be.
4: The ibis, the cockatoo, every bird you could imagine, the galah. I mean, no input to the mascot.
5: Sport for Anne Webster, your member for Mallee, authorise A. Webster Mildura.
3: In sport, Callum Wilkie has taken out the Trevor Barker medal as best and fairest for St Kilda, the star defender narrowly edging out Jack Silvani and Max Hall, who his parents expected to take home the award.
6: Mum and Dad didn't want to come tonight. They didn't think I'd win. Dad was like, who's going to win it tonight? I think Hawley or Soss might win it. And I said, all right, fair enough.
3: Rowan Marshall did not attend the event either as the ruckman seeks a move to Geelong. Day two of the trade period gets underway today. And Alex de Minaur will meet Novak Djokovic in the final at the China Open. That's the latest news and sport.
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7: For the Mallee today, a partly cloudy day. There is a medium chance of showers in the south this afternoon. Near zero chance of rain elsewhere. Mildura and Robinvale both heading for 24, Oyen 21, Lower Westman a sunny day today, Wentworth 24, Pencarry 26, Broken Hill 25, and the Riverland partly cloudy, Renmark 23. The 3-day forecast for Sunraysia tomorrow, a sunny day 23, Thursday sunny 29, and Friday a late shower or two, a top of 32. This morning a low of 8, currently at 5 past 8, and Mildura it's 9.
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7: On the way, Mildura Rural City Council Mayor Councillor Ali Cup are going to have a chat to Ali, as we always do at this time on the week. Well, you know, this time on a Tuesday morning. We're going to check in and, in fact, give you a chance to grab the cash with Secret Sound. $1,170 thanks to the Euston Club Resort. And MASP continues kicking goals, delivering stronger housing and support pathways for young people living leaving care. What have they done this time? Well, we'll talk about that next year on River 1467. It's 8:06.

0: I need to answer that is Elton John. It's 11 past 8 and Raise His Own River, 1467. And again, those Merbein Community Rodeo tickets, they'll go to someone. I think Damien will give away a double pass this afternoon. I'll try to organise that with Damo. But it is on this weekend, this Saturday. If you've never been to the Merbein Community Rodeo, well, you're missing out. No, I'm not giving away tickets now. The phone started ringing straight away. No, I'm not giving away tickets now, Damo. I'll give them away this afternoon. Now, look, young people leaving care in our region going to have a safer path to independence. MASP, Mallee Accommodation Support Program, delivering 3 new homes and providing the extra support needed to help avoid homelessness. Now, the organisation, they've recently completed 3 new units in Mildura targeted to young people living care environments such as foster care. This project is funded by the Victorian Government's $38 million Rapid Housing Grant Program, part of the Regional Housing Fund, and aligns with MASP's advocacy priority of guaranteed housing pathways for young people entering or leaving care. And, well, MASP CEO Charmaine Callis saying a roof over their head is the first step for a young person to be able to move on with their lives once they leave care. Good point. These units provide that stable platform. While our staff continue to work with the tenants to help them become more independent, that is what Charmaine's going on with. She said that, she's called on the government at all levels to continue to support the work of MASP and other service organisations making a real difference for young people, particularly in regional areas facing significant housing shortages and other challenges as we are. In fact, she said the long-term aim of MASP's advocacy was clear: to give every young person a fair opportunity to build a safe, secure and independent life no matter where they live. A big thing. Big thing. Of course, regional young people deserve solutions designed around their lives and communities, not systems built on metropolitan assumptions. And that's the whole thing, is a lot of these decisions are made in the capital cities, and we need them to try to suit situations in the regions, such as Sunraysia. So that's what MASP is continuing to do. That is great, though. 3 units being finished recently, and just doing a brilliant job as always. MASP, they always do pretty much. Now, look, we're going to continue on with your chance to win $1,170. Secret sound, thanks to the Houston Club Resort. What do you think that is? 5023 1467 5023 1467. We'll play Secret Sound next.
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0: It is worth $1,170, the sound you need. It's a tough one. You're going to try to work that out. 5023 1467. 5023 1467. We'll take a call. Good morning, Secret Sound. Who's this?
11: How you doing?
0: Young Robert.
11: Young Robbie.
0: Hey, look, new month, new crack at the Secret Sound. What do you think?
11: Well, I was gonna steam up the floor this morning with my steam mop.
0: Yes. Oh, you think that's what it is?
11: Yeah.
0: Mate, that sounds too much like work to me. No, that's not the sound. Thank you very much for having
11: to go there. I can have another shot at some other time.
0: That is exactly right. Hey, let's have another listen to that sound. It is tough. It's a really tough one. $1,170 thanks to the Euston Club Resort. And, of course, at the Euston Club Resort, you got the chance to win a Ford Everest voucher at $60,000. Details at eustonclub.com.au. Look, we might leave it there for this morning, so that means, Damien, I'll give you a chance this afternoon. $1,170 thanks to the Euston Club Resort. You can listen to the sound at any stage at river1467.com.au. And there was just a phone call jamming up the phone lines there as well, coming through just as Secret Sound was starting. And we're trying to get through the Secret Sound. We're working on it. Damien will give you a chance this afternoon.

0: River, 1467, your feel-good station with Michael Jackson. 21 past 8 on Breakfast with Dave Burrows. And joining me on the phone, Mooloolaba City Council Mayor Councillor Ali Cupper. Good morning to you, Ali.
1: Good morning, Dave.
0: Look, let's dive into it. Youth Council nominations are open now.
1: Yeah, that's right. So our Youth Council is a really great initiative. I think, it's an awesome touch point for advocacy and that sort of linkage, I guess, between young people and council. You would probably notice, even in terms of the topics that I talk about with you, Dave, so many youth initiatives are peppered through the what's on, of council. And that's partly because of the Youth Council and because of the attention that the Youth Council ensures that our kids get. So anyway, the expressions of interest are open for the New Look Youth Council are open until Friday, 20th of November. So if you want to go to the website, you can apply.
0: Beautiful. Hey, look, National Carers Week, there's an event coming. National Carers Week sneaking up. There's an event organised for this as well. This is a great idea, isn't it?
1: Yeah, that's right. So look, there are so many people in our community who essentially are, prioritising somebody else's needs over their own in a very, very literal way, right? So, most parents, in the general course of things will say that they prioritise their kids quite a bit, and we understand that. But people who we would classify as carers, often go above and beyond just caring for kids when their kids are young, that they're caring for spouses, or they're caring for children who have disabilities, well into the carers late years. Our carers need to be looked after. We need to care for the carers for a whole lot of reasons. And so this is a free event. The Carers Week runs from October 11th to 17th. We're having a free event at Powerhouse Place on Wednesday the 14th of October.
0: Beautiful.
1: And so you can register on our social media channels or go to our website.
0: Lovely. That's next Wednesday. Hey, look, a second open mic night coming up as well. Now, this is always a lot of fun.
1: Yeah, that's right. So we have a lot of these. And so this one is going to be at Powerhouse Place on Friday the 23rd of October from 6 p.m. to 9 p.m. Lots of different, categories, music, comedy, poetry, free events, food and drinks on the night. So if you wanted to perform or attend or whatever, you can register on the link, go to our website or to council's social media channels to do that.
0: Easy done. Look, Ali, always good to talk to you. Those open mic nights, though, they're a lot of fun, aren't they?
1: Yeah,
0: a lot of fun for the performers as well as the audience.
1: Yeah, that's right. No, it's a good opportunity for young people, to practice those performance skills and, because it's fun. It's good for its own sake, but also, some of our talented kids, they might want to pursue it as a career.
0: Yeah.
1: And it's a good time to sort of, get a bit of experience.
0: Yeah, very, very true. Well, look, Ali, always good to talk to you.
1: Thanks, Dave.
0: Thank you. Good to talk to you. Mooloolaba City Council Mayor Councillor Ali Cupper there. And again, any information about any of those, head along to their website, mooloolaba.vic.gov.au is a good place to start. All the social media, of course.
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2: 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In Excess were everywhere. 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
6: It's 27 past 8. Time to wrap up breakfast for this morning. But I wanted to send a shout-out to the staff and management of the Irrimpel Hotel Kitchen. Now, as a reason for this, I was at a wedding at the Masonic Centre in Irrimpel on the weekend. Last minute, no catering. So the Irrimpel Hotel Kitchen was approached. Yep, not a problem. What can we do? So over 70 people were very happy with their meals, I can say, and at the last minute too. Well done to the Irrimpel Hotel, especially the kitchen staff. Now, I'll catch you tomorrow morning, 5:30. Until then, take it easy out there, won't you?
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7: Good morning with your local news, I'm Andrew Schau. A new tool for police to fight crime in Mildura, the state coalition making an election pledge for two mobile CCTV trailers for high-risk areas in the city. Local Nationals MP Jade Benham says they'd have advanced tech features like 360-degree recording, while she's also unveiled a $1 million commitment for the proposed Mildura SES unit redevelopment. That's if they win next month's state election, as the unit struggles with ageing facilities.
8: There's been an extension 2 years ago to the shed for storage, which is great, but the facility itself, including change rooms, desperately needs upgrading. And with this $1 million commitment, that is what will be delivered under a Nationals government.
7: An alleged armed robbery incident in Mildura has seen two men taken into custody. Police allege two men from Mildura attended an Asian supermarket just before 8 a.m. yesterday, armed with weapons. They reportedly demanded cash, but ultimately

0: pressure on the local rental market. There's still a couple of weeks to have your say. Feedback closing on the 18th. And as Wentworth Shire's new waste collection service enters its second day, council are asking local residents to help reduce contamination in the food and garden organics bin where possible. They say it's best to use only council-approved compostable liners in their kitchen caddy and green bins. And that's the latest local news.
1: 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National news now.
2: 14 degrees in Melbourne, a shower or two. A top today, 19. It's 8:30. Good morning. I'm David Armstrong. The new pick-up and drop-off zone at Melbourne Airport, which has just opened, has been running smoothly this morning. There's now a walk of around 300 metres to the terminals. Airport spokesperson Andrew Lunn says there's help if needed.
3: It is a bit of an extra walk, but we've done a lot of testing, including getting people with disability to come through the facilities and just make sure that they're appropriate and the support is there for people when they need it. So Travellers Aid, they'll be working from 3 a.m. to 1 a.m. every morning with wheelchairs and buggies to help people get to and from the terminals if they need.
2: Police are investigating after a pet horse was shot dead at Geelong. Dane was last seen alive at Lovely Banks property off Anarchy Road on the night of September 16. The following day, the 27-year-old horse was found collapsed in the field after sustaining a gunshot wound. Police say they're trying to work out whether the animal was deliberately killed or whether it was accidentally shot by hunters in the area. A coalition MP says the party's migration policy is being carefully targeted. The opposition, set to release the long-awaited details of its planned stance, expected to prioritise visa applicants with skills needed to support the country's growth. The party plans to slash migration to about a third of its current intake. Liberal MP Andrew Wallace says he believes they can get the balance right.
4: Can't just slash immigration altogether. We've got to ensure that our farmers and our key industries have the right skills to be able to keep the country moving, and that's what we'll be focused.
2: The Greens are backing a $25 billion plan to seize hundreds of Coles and Woolworths supermarkets and create a taxpayer-funded grocery empire. The Green Institute think tank wants the government to forcibly acquire 200 existing stores and then build another 224 while establishing 13 new distribution centres and create a new public chain dubbed Fair Go Grocers. Under its plan, the cost of essentials such as milk, bread, eggs and meat would be reduced by 30%. King Charles has ruled out funding his brother Andrew's legal challenge against police after his arrest earlier this year over his ties to Jeffrey Epstein. His correspondent Gavin Gray.
5: His lawyers are understood to be challenging the lawfulness of search warrants used for Sandringham and Windsor relating to his arrest. Mountbatten Windsor, who lost his titles over his connections to the sex offender Jeffrey Epstein, wants a judicial review to consider the legality of the search warrants. There will be an initial hearing later this week, but the King has told him he cannot use the allowance given by the monarch and must fund the action privately.
2: Author and former UK politician Geoffrey Archer has died at the age of 86. Publisher HarperCollins says he died suddenly and peacefully at home. Finance, the Dow has closed up 90 points, the Nasdaq 286 higher, our dollar trading at 69.66 US. Updating sport, Daniil Medvedev has been sensationally disqualified from the China Open. The Russian hit a ball into the crowd, hitting a spectator between the eyes, gifting Novak Djokovic a place in the final. He will now face Alex de Minaur. The Australian up for the challenge, with the Serb boasting a 33-0 record in Beijing.
6: When he's on, his top level is very hard to beat. He doesn't really have too many holes. I mean, all in all, very, very tough, but that's what I'm here for. I'm excited for it.
2: After missing out on the Carlton and Essendon coaching jobs, Fremantle assistant Jamie Graham has landed the North Melbourne coaching job. And in cricket, doubts are growing over Cameron Green's fitness for the first test against South Africa. It could open the door for Nick Maddison or Cooper Connolly to play. And that's the latest news and sport.
1: River 1467 weather for Good Deal Tyres. 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
7: A partly cloudy day today. Mildura, Robin Vale and Wentworth all heading for 24. The three-day forecast for sunrise here tomorrow, sunny 23. Thursday, sunny 29. Friday, late shower or 2, 32.
8: Have you got a cough that has lasted more than 3 weeks? This is not normal. Lung disease affects almost 1 in 3 Australians. 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

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You're Saying Now with Tom Elliott for Wright's Metal Recyclers, 741 Coolong Avenue, Irimple.

0: until noon. 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
1: It is 25 to 9. Good morning. Well, yesterday, and I hadn't expected to do this, I mentioned socialism a few times because it is growing more and more popular in Western countries like Australia and in the US and in the UK. The UK has a hard-left socialist government. The new mayor of New York, Mr. Mamdani, is a self-professed socialist. David Shoebridge, the new leader of the Greens, who lives in a mansion in Woollahra in Sydney and owns three investment properties with his wife, he's apparently a socialist. And now we've got this idea. Now, we've put in a call to the Greens. They can't come on with us until Thursday to discuss this. But the Greens got this mad idea to confiscate 200 supermarkets from Coles and Woolies and maybe Aldi and IGA, and then build another 224. So that's 424 supermarkets, and the state would run them. So we'd actually have government-run supermarkets. Now, this is a playlist out of the mayor of New York. He is going to have New York City-run supermarkets over there. I mean, how it will work, I just don't know. But can you imagine? In 1987, I visited Moscow. This was in the era of the Soviet Union. And I went to the sort of famous slash infamous GUM department store, G-U-M. It stood for something in Russian. And I just remember seeing all the empty shelves and what few things there were there. People had to queue up and you had to queue up to get the, whatever the thing was, like a hat or something. And then you queued up to get a receipt and then you queued up to actually pay for it. So you stood in three queues to buy something. And I just thought, how ridiculous, you know, a socialist department store and there's nothing to buy in it. Well, that's where we're headed. Now, look, this is an unpopular view, but the big supermarkets don't make nearly as much money as you think that they do. If you look at Coles' results for the past year, for every $100 that customers like me and you and everybody else spends at Coles, $100, the Coles shareholders make about $2.30. So if we have a state government-run, or maybe it's a federal government-run supermarket, and again, they're planning to confiscate supermarkets from Coles and Woolies, and let's say it made no profit whatsoever, so everything was just sold at cost, well, then things would be 2.3% cheaper. Would that really be worth the effort? Anyway, 133693, but what do you think? I mean, this idea that we can just give stuff away at cost or maybe even free and have green-run supermarkets. I mean, I personally think it is madness. And, you know, even running a chain of supermarkets is not an easy thing to do. There's a massive logistical chain. You've got to have warehouses. You've got to have refrigerated transport. You've got to have, contracts with farmers and growers and food processors and all that sort of thing. But that's not stopping the Greens. They think that we want socialism, whatever it means. So who knows? If you own a rental property, maybe that'll be confiscated and given over as public housing. But yes, they want to confiscate 200 supermarkets from Coles and Woolies and have them run by the state. Can you imagine the universe in which this works? And as I said, I've seen it firsthand, Soviet Union, 1987, Moscow's famous department store, GUM or GUM, nothing on the shelves. I suspect a green-run supermarket would be very similar. And if the Greens are running, I mean, would you be allowed to buy meat? Possibly not. Or eggs or milk or any product derived from an animal. I mean, vegans don't eat honey, for example, because they say it treats the bees like slaves. Anyway, 133693, but this is a real policy. The Greens are taking it to the next election. Who knows what might happen if they get the balance of power. 133693, mornings at 3aw.com.au. Also today, and the Herald Sun has done a good job on this, they've revealed the former state government's transport department boss, a man called Richard Bolt. He has said that the public service had nothing to do with the planning of the suburban rail loop back in 2018, 2019. That the government spent, he says, $3 million of taxpayers' money getting outside consultants to agree that the suburban rail loop was a good idea. Now, I don't like it when governments pay consultants for anything. I mean, what do we have the public service for anyway? What are they doing if you need to go and employ a consultant? But what this smacks of is a desire to push this project without doing the work to make sure that it's stacked up. I have never seen or read the business case for the suburban rail loop. Now, contrast that with the East-West Link. Some people say that was a controversial project. I think we will regret not having built it. Every other road project we do links up freeways, and the East-West Link was going to link up the Eastern Freeway to the Tullamarine Freeway via a tunnel. One day we'll have to do it. It will cost a lot more than what it would have back in 2014. But the point is, there was a business case done. Now, you can argue about the assumptions and everything, but it did show that there were more benefits than there were costs. I've never seen that for the suburban rail loop. And this allegation by the former Transport Department boss, Richard Bolt, essentially agrees that the government paid its own consultants, paid them $3 million to say that the suburban rail loop was a good idea. Anyway, it's a bit late now because, as we've already established, to scrap it will probably cost 12, maybe even more billion dollars. To complete stage one only, will probably cost $50 billion. What a choice to make. 133693, mornings at 3aw.com.au. Also, tomorrow is October the 7th. And just in case you've forgotten the significance of that date, it'll be the three-year anniversary since Hamas attacked Israel. That was back in 2023. Killed about 1,250 people, kidnapped around 250. The numbers vary a little. Did unspeakable acts of barbarism against young women, against babies. I mean, you just can't imagine it. And, of course, several weeks later, Israel finally retaliated and we ended up with a two-year war in Gaza. Pro-Palestinian protesters here in Melbourne want to have a vigil tomorrow. Now, obviously, they have the right to have a protest. They've had literally hundreds of them over the past few years. But the date of tomorrow is disturbing, because it is not the date that Israel did something against Hamas or against Gaza. It is the date when Hamas attacked largely innocent Israelis. And remember, Hamas avoided engaging with the Israeli Defence Force. Again, instead, they went after civilians, like young people at the Nova Music Festival. So they have the right to have a protest, and apparently it'll be tomorrow outside the State Library. But the date is utterly wrong and will be deeply offensive to the Jewish community. 133693, mornings at 3aw.com.au. And also today, finally the ducks are in a row with the major parties and their immigration totals. Now, this is interesting. We had Pauline Hanson here in the studio about a month and a half ago, and she agreed that One Nation's immigration target, they were going to lower it from around 300,000, where it is now, to down to just 130,000 net migrants a year. The coalition at the time didn't want to put a number on their target. They just said it would be lower than Labor. Labor has now lowered its target to 225,000 net immigrants a year. And the coalition today has come out with their target. It's only 100,000. It's the lower than One Nation's. Now, I don't like talking about immigration in terms of annual targets because it misses the big picture. The big picture is, as I've said many times before, what is the population we want Australia to have? For example, we could have 100 million people in Australia. It could be done, all right? Life would be very different. Melbourne would be, I don't know, 12 million people. Sydney would be similar. Brisbane would be 8 or 9 or 10 million. But we could probably have 100 million people living in this country. Now, where we get the water from and the food and everything, I don't know. But it could be done if collectively that's what we wanted to do. Or we could keep our population pretty much where it is, which is what the coalition's 100,000 people a year policy will probably do. But we never, ever seem to talk about politically, what do we want the Australian population to be? Now, weirdly, if you go back almost 20 years, Kevin Rudd, when he became Prime Minister in 2007, at least had the guts to say, I stand for a big Australia. And I think he said at the time he thought Australia should have 40 to 50 million people. Now, he was criticised for saying that, but at least he had an idea about what the population of the country should be. So rather than doing what the Coalition, One Nation and Labor has done, having different annual immigration targets, start where you want to finish. Work out how big Australia should be and work backwards from there. Anyway, 133693. Mornings at 3aw.com.au. Let's go to some calls. Sam, hello.
2: Good morning. The green supermarket policy is another example of stupid politicians not knowing how the world works. If they actually really wanted to make it ultra cheap for everyone to get their groceries, and they should actually aim on reducing the cost of inputs, nationalise energy. strip all the price gouging, all the tax, layers of taxes on all our energy, that would make production of all our requirements much cheaper.
1: Well, but Sam, but would it? Because the Greens would get rid of coal, get rid of gas. Obviously, they don't like nuclear power, although weirdly the Greens in Europe do like nuclear power, and everything would be renewable, and that would push up the price of energy, not lower it.
2: No, they actually don't know how to operate a world.
1: No. Well, I agree with you. And what would you do with the farmers? I mean, the other big input cost is, you know, the price that farmers get for their produce, their milk, their beef, their vegetables. I mean, do you say to the farmers, oh, well, we're only going to pay you half as much? Well, that'll go down well in the bush. 133693, plenty more calls and emails ahead at 8:45.
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1: It is 11 to 9. Emails, mornings at 3aw.com.au. Adrian says, correct me if I'm wrong, but didn't the Hawke government try and run white goods stores? He said the unions ran it and it closed within months. Yeah, I think, was it Burke's? Something like that. And Adrian, there was a similar thing in the 70s. The union movement ran the old service station chain called Solo. I happened to mention that yesterday. And the idea was to sort of give motorists cheaper petrol. Well, again, they ran into the realities of refining margins and international oil prices and what the Australian dollar was doing. And again, Caltex used to be a separately listed company on the Australian Stock Exchange, and its profit per litre of fuel each year was about 1 cent. So if they went from making a profit to no profit at all, it would have made 1 cent a litre difference, which most of us wouldn't notice. Ian, however, says, is it possible under socialism that the government could run electricity, gas, water, telephone and postal services on a not-for-profit basis? Well, of course they could, Ian. They could. But probably not very well. Like, for example, a socialist country would never have invented the iPhone, for example, or the smartphone. It just wouldn't have happened. Personal computers, that sort of thing. So, you know, if you want to have those sorts of things run by the government, fine. Just accept that it won't be particularly good. Val, good morning.
8: Good morning, Tom. Thank you for taking my call. I've studied the USSR for years and years, and I saw what happened to that country under communism. People need to realise that socialism is dangerous. It is one blip away from communism, where the people have no rights at all. And we really need to wake up in this country. And I'm a Christian, and I believe that David Shoebridge is anti-Semitic, so he's lost me straight away.
1: Mm.
8: And the hypocrisy, as you've said, Tom, the amount of properties that he has, and now he's lecturing us on what we should and shouldn't have.
1: Yeah.
8: No.
1: Well, it's interesting. On the property ownership side, he gets around it by, he's put everything in his wife's name. So he says, oh, no, that's not mine. I just live with this woman, and it happens to be a lovely house in Woollahra in Sydney, and oh, she makes money from 3 rental properties. Oh, she happens to be my wife. I mean, it's ludicrous how he can call himself a socialist and live in one of the wealthiest suburbs of Sydney, which makes it one of the richest suburbs in Australia, and own 3 investment properties, 2 of them also in Sydney, and say, I believe in socialism is extraordinary. But Val, I mean, it's interesting. If you look, I don't know if you look at people online, but amongst young people in the United States, which is, you know, the US has never really had a socialist movement, suddenly it's becoming popular. You know, people look at the new mayor of New York, who's an avowed socialist, and say, well, maybe this could work. And again, this green idea of having state-run supermarkets comes from New York, where the city is going to open its own chain of supermarkets and sell things at cheaper prices. We'll see how that goes. Thank you, Val. Paul, good morning.
9: Yeah, good morning, Tom. This is a fascinating concept. I've worked for over 10 years in the wine industry, exporting wine to China, and I've dealt with Chinese Communist Party-owned supermarket chains like Vanguard and Yonghui and Walmart, and I've dealt with Chinese-based supermarket chains that are French, like Auchan or Aeon, which is Japanese, or RT Mart, which is Taiwanese, strangely, in mainland China. And they're just chalk and cheese. If you deal with the Communist Party ones, they're backwards. When you go in, the ranging looks like, actually, it looks a bit like an Australia Post. It's got a little bit of everything, but it doesn't. It's not really clear what the proposition is. It's overstaffed. They've got their own concepts of what makes a business successful. Whereas if you deal with the Western-owned ones in China, generally, well, it's all Chinese guys running it, but you know they're generally Western-educated. And it's efficient, it's, you know, competitive, it's properly ranged. It's just no comparison. And if you want to encumber out, or if the Greens want to encumber us with, you know, the old bread lines, you had to queue for bread in the Soviet Union.
1: Yeah, no, I saw that.
9: 20 staff behind a counter when you only need 2. It's just, they've got no idea of how the world works.
1: Well, look, Paul, the Greens have agreed to talk to us this coming Thursday, but I wanted to sort of get to grips with the issue today. But you're right, I mean, look, I used to work in retailing. It's a tough business. I mean, most businesses in a competitive environment are tough. The idea that, we can do it better. I mean, really, if you had to say, how do you run an efficient supermarket stocked with the right products at reasonable prices that people want to buy, who would you trust to do it? You know, Coles, Woolworths, Aldi, or the Greens? Well, to me, the answer is obvious. Tony joins us. Tony, good morning.
10: G'day, Tom. How are you?
1: Good, Tony.
10: Tom, what's your takeaway profit? Let's say, for argument's sake, what we've got is Coles, Safeway, Woolworths, Aldi, and IGA. The last two, to a lesser extent. Your takeaway profit, there goes your quality. Now, you said at the start of this show that the profit margin is only 2.3% for Coles. That's a very low margin. But imagine you've got the government running one supermarket, inefficiencies kick in, they do the wrong thing. I mean, they can't run a chook raffle. Look at the way they've handled this state so far.
1: Well,
10: could you imagine
1: Well, that's an interesting point, actually, because if you look at government-run projects like the Suburban Rail Loop, like the West Coast Tunnel and whatever, they all end up costing a lot more than budgeted, like to the extent that if they were a business, well, people would be losing their jobs. So if this idea that if the government under the Greens runs a supermarket, that things will be cheaper, well, if you compare it to big infrastructure projects, no. The government-run supermarket will probably be more expensive because it'll be inefficient. Tony, that's a good point. 133693 at 5 to 9.
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11: 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BP cards are accepted.

0: some of the clock news at the moment with David Armstrong. But first and very quickly, Peter, what have you seen?
1: Yeah, so I've just driven past a motor vehicle accident. Hopefully not another motorcyclist. On the roundabout on the South Tippy, a bit back to Turidon Road roundabout outbound, way to Turidon.
0: Right, and a motorbike rider's come to grief, has he or she?
1: Look, I didn't see a bike, but I didn't see a car either, but traffic has come to a standstill.
0: All right, Peter, look, thank you. We'll check that out with FRV and the other emergency services. You could be in the running for the weekly prize with that tip-off, that word on the street, the $1,000 voucher to spend at Imp Jewellery. They're the handmade and remodelling specialists. Coming up after the news, Soviet-style supermarkets for Australia, a population plan as well, and a terrible vigil tomorrow, October the 7th.
2: 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River 1467. National news now.
3: 15 degrees in Melbourne, a shower or two atop today, 19, 9 o'clock. Good morning. I'm David Armstrong. The Coalition set to cut migration to 100,000 people in the first year if it wins the next election. The opposition set to release details of its long-awaited immigration policy in coming hours. The Shadow Treasurer, Tim Wilson, says migration numbers need to come down.
4: Because the sole purpose of a migration program is to advance Australia's national interest. But in doing so, we have to make sure we get the labour that farmers need. We need to make sure that we get the skills to build more houses that Australians need.
3: Political and community leaders are condemning plans for pro-Palestine vigils coinciding with the third anniversary of October 7. Those events are scheduled on the day to the deadliest terror attack in Israel's history. Two Harry's Fresh grocery stores have gone under, owing more than $400,000 to suppliers. The stores at Deer Park's Brimbank Shopping Centre and the Keilor Shopping Centre entered voluntary administration last week. Police officer who claims the Dreamworld ride tragedy left him traumatised has been given the green light by the courts to sue the theme park. Paul Joyce led the investigation into the incident. In court documents, it says he was left injured because of the negligence of the operator. Latest data shows most domestic violence survivors aren't aware of the support available to them in the workplace. A report from Humans of Purpose shows only one-third of survivors know they are entitled to 10 days of domestic and family violence leave. Spokesperson Melanie Greblo says more needs to be done to support victims.
5: We have a misconception in the community that once a woman's safe, you know, her life is just going to be all of a sudden great. And it's not the case at all. It is often, more often than not, the start of years of rebuilding.
3: Addiction-like behaviours may be more common in everyday life than previously realised. A Flinders University study has found excessive gaming, binge eating and compulsive shopping share key characteristics with recognised addictions. Researchers say their place in everyday life can make it harder to recognise when these behaviours are becoming unhealthy. Author and former UK politician Geoffrey Archer has died at the age of 86. Journalist Michael Crick says he was a man of many contradictions.
6: Well, he was an extraordinary character, and in fact he was about to mark the publication on October the 7th. When is that, tomorrow? The day after?
7: Wednesday.
6: Of his final novel, Adam and Eve. I think he'd written 25 novels. Amazingly successful career as a novelist. Actually, his political career wasn't so successful. Geoffrey Archer wanted to be Prime Minister. He was an MP for less than 4 years, about 4 years.
3: In finance, the Australian market set to open higher after a positive lead from Wall Street overnight. The dollar's trading at 69.66 US. Updating sport, and St Kilda's president has promised to continue fighting the AFL, but concedes the Saints need to learn anyway. Andrew Bassett has led the charge against father-son and academy advantages some clubs get. He's told the club's best and fairest it remains a broken system.
8: Quite a few of you have urged me to have a crack at the system tonight, but I'm a bit bored of it, so I won't. Except to say it remains an unlevel playing field, essentially broken system, and we'll continue to fight it. But we need to learn to win anyway.
3: Brisbane's reportedly considering approaching Nathan Buckley to be part of its coaching process following Chris Fagan's retirement, North Melbourne signing Jamie Graham as its next coach. And two semi-final walkovers have set up a clash between Alex de Minaur and Novak Djokovic in the China Open final. That's the latest news and sport.
2: River 1467 weather for Ontario General Store, the juiciest chicken in town.
7: A partly cloudy day today in Mildura, Robin Vale and Wentworth, all heading for 24. The three-day forecast for sunrise here tomorrow, sunny 23, Thursday sunny 29, Friday late shower or 2:32.
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15: 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Right?
2: 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You're saying now with Tom Elliott. 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

0: 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This is Tom Elliott.
1: 3AW, right, coming up in a moment, we're going to speak to Libertarian MP David Limbrick. This Green Aligned think tank run by a former Greens MP, Max Chandler-Mather. By the way, am I the only one who's noticed that every second Green seems to have a double-barreled surname? There's Max Chandler-Mather, there's another one, Steph Hodgins-May, who's the new deputy leader, Sarah Hanson-Young, or Shy, as she's called. I mean, having a double-barreled surname used to be a sign of being sort of posh and upper class. Anyway, the Greens seem to have adopted that as well, along with Champagne and Bollinger and all the rest of it. We'll have a look at that. I also want to look at the three major parties, being Labor, the Liberals, and One Nation now, have all finally released their immigration policies in terms of annual targets. The Libs have the lowest immigration total, just 100,000 people net a year. The One Nation is 130, Labor is 225,000. And remember, it was only a few years ago that we brought in almost 600,000 people in a year. But none of the parties wants to articulate a future view of the total population of Australia. Should it be 20 million, like a cut in population? Should it be 30, just a bit more than where we're at now? Should it be 40? Should it be 50? And I don't understand the reluctance of politicians to do this. Just be open with us. If you want the population to stay stagnant, fine. Explain the benefits of that. If you want it to go down, which is something the Greens should argue for, but again, don't, well, tell us about that. If, like Kevin Rudd, you believe in a big Australia, okay, well, sell it to us. Anyway, we'll have a look at that. And also, in about an hour's time, we're going to speak to the president of the Zionist Federation of Australia, Jeremy Liebler. There's a vigil that's going to be held on the steps of State Parliament tomorrow. It's by various pro-Palestinian and apparently Indigenous groups. I think the date is concerning. Obviously, these people have the right to have a vigil or a protest, but October 7 is the three-year anniversary tomorrow of the date that Hamas attacked innocent people in Israel. Now, you can have your views on the Israeli response to that, but that's what happened on October 7th. You know, people were kidnapped, people were killed, babies were killed, women were raped. I mean, it was awful. It was barbaric. And to pick that date to have a vigil, or that anniversary, I think is deeply troubling. Emails, mornings@3aw.com.au. Peter says, a socialist government killing off supermarkets sounds like a major worry. Then they will control what we buy and the price we pay. And what will be next? Yeah, good point. Ron says, I look forward to watching the green supermarket chain struggling under rolling blackouts from the renewable energy failure and the lack of diesel. And on a separate issue, the law of unintended consequences, getting rid of the credit card surcharge. Colin says, my local fish and chip shop now has two sets of prices, one for card and one for cash. Dom, good morning.
2: Yeah, g'day, Tom. Just on their insane idea, a couple of questions you could ask them. They take over a Coles supermarket, 35% of the stock is home brand, which they won't be able to sell. And the other thing is distribution centres. I think Coles opened a new distribution centre that costs at least $1 billion. So they're going to need distribution centres in every state. They'll have no technology. I mean, the whole thing is insane.
1: It's madness. And even if you buy meat in most of the major supermarkets, in the old days they actually had butchers. That's right. But the butchers used to be in the supermarket chopping it all up. Now, of course, it's all pre-packaged. Well, again, that doesn't just magically happen, although some people don't really understand where meat comes from. But they, you know, the big supermarkets run their own giant butchery operations off-site and pre-package, you know, whether it's chops or steaks or sausages or whatever. They make it all off-site and then put it into those plastic, you know, sort of trays with plastic on top and send it out to the individual supermarkets. Again, if the Greens want to recreate all this, well, it's a massive business undertaking. And I guarantee you this, there's probably no one in the Greens, not one of them, who has any understanding of how businesses work. Our next guest is the leader of the Libertarian Party here in Victoria, David Limbrick. Good morning.
3: Good morning.
1: Well, I began the program today by saying that despite its, you know, massive failings, socialism is becoming popular in the Western world. It's becoming popular in America, of all places. You've got what amounts to a socialist government in the UK. And now here in Australia, we've got a Green to Line think tank run by a former Greens MP, Max Chandler Mather, saying we should have state-run supermarkets. What do you make of all this?
3: Well, we don't have to imagine what this type of thing will do. We can actually see it because it's been done before. I mean, the most recent one that I can think of is Venezuela. They nationalized supermarkets, promising, you know, lower prices and this sort of thing. I don't know how the Greens expect to get lower prices. Net margins for supermarkets are incredibly low. They're about 2.5%.
1: Yeah, that's right. I think last year Coles' margin compared to sales was 2.3%. So, you know, if you made no profit, you'd lower prices by that amount, by 2.3%.
3: Yeah, and they reckon that they're going to get about 22% lower prices. So, I don't know, the maths doesn't add up there. What we need to do when we're looking at this sort of policy is not what the intent is, but what the outcome is. Policies should always be judged on their outcomes. And the outcome when this happened in Venezuela was it ended up in mass shortages of basic items like flour, milk, bread, and this sort of thing. People were queuing up for hours to get these basic items, and the black market went nuts because people had to import stuff illegally. They smuggled it in. You ended up with organized crime controlling all sorts of food distribution because the government couldn't do it, and eventually it was a total and utter failure. I mean, what the Greens are proposing here is taking away choice. You'll end up for hours in queues to get, you know, an onion and a loaf of stale bread. It's basically communism, what they're proposing.
1: Well, yes, and, you know, I referred to the Greens yesterday as, you know, watermelons, green on the outside and red on the inside. Tell me, I mean, you must come across some of the Greens MPs, you know, Alan Sandell, for example, and the other ones in the Victorian Parliament. Do you think any of them have ever run a business or have any idea that how complicated it would be to run a giant supermarket chain?
3: No, I don't think that they have any understanding at all. I mean, one of the things that you need to do to, like, believe that socialism will work is ignore the price signalling that happens in a capitalist economy. This is the basic thing that happens in a capitalist economy is we have all these price signals. They tell shops, you know, what they should stock and what they shouldn't stock, you know, whether it's cheaper or more expensive, and they can adjust everything dynamically. And that doesn't happen in a socialist system, and that's why you end up with these systems eventually. They always collapse.
1: See, my father was not a fan of communism, and he took me into the Soviet Union in 1987, and so I got to see it firsthand. And I actually went into the GUM department store. It was a famous, you know, Tsarist-era department store in the middle of Moscow. And the shelves were essentially bare. I did manage to buy a Russian fur hat, which sadly I've now lost. But I mean, there were queues for the small amount of goods they did have, and then there was a queue to pay for it and so forth. But, you know, in terms of the shelves, I mean, there was essentially not much on offer.
3: Yeah, well, I don't know whether the Greens have included upgrades to the zoo security in this, because, like, what happened in Venezuela is people got so hungry and they couldn't buy meat from the supermarket anymore. They ended up eating bloody zoo animals and pets. You know, this is the type of future that the Greens are proposing. They don't think that they're proposing that. They think that they're proposing, you know, rainbows and sunshine. But the reality of what they're proposing is mass shortages and misery.
1: Okay, now just broadly though, what is the allure or the newfound allure of socialism to young people? As I said, it's taking off in the United States, which has never really had socialism at all. It's always been opposed to it. Why do so many young people think it's a good idea?
3: Look, I think there's a lot of people doing it hard at the moment in the economy, and when socialists come up with their, you know, fairy promises about, you know, this utopia that they want to build, some people get sucked into it because they haven't spoken to people who've actually lived under these socialist regimes. You know, I'd suggest go and talk to, you know, we've got lots of people in Australia. You know, one of the good things about immigration is you get to talk to people who fled some of these countries. I've talked to people who fled Venezuela, who've fled these socialist countries, and they tell you that they came to Australia because they didn't want to live under a system like that anymore. And maybe the Greens should go and talk to Venezuelans who've come to live in Australia.
1: Yes, or any one of the many migrants who came from parts of the Soviet Union or possibly communist China back in the bad old days. All right, thank you, David. David Limerick there, Libertarian Party leader. Look, we hope to get the architect of this policy on the program on Thursday because I do want to pursue it. A, no one in the Greens has any business experience. If you think it's easy setting up a chain, they're talking about 424 supermarkets, presumably around the country. You could have distribution centres, trucks, logistics, all the rest of it, refrigeration. If they think that's easy to do, and again, I know this is unpopular, but Coles last year, for every $100 of stuff it sold to all of us, its shareholders, which by the way is mainly people's superannuation funds, its shareholders made $2.30 out of each $100. All right. So if you take away that $2.30, well, okay, there's no way you can decrease prices by 22%, as the Greens seem to be claiming. 133693, mornings at 3aw.com.au. But more broadly, where is this newfound fascination for socialism coming? Yeah, I'm my generation being Gen X, when we grew up, you know, seeing the Soviet Union as the enemy, as the opposite for everything that the Western world stood for. And there were socialists back then, but you had, you know, the old USSR as an example of how bad it was. I think it was John F. Kennedy who once said, "We never had to build a wall to keep our people in." And yet, you know, we did have the Berlin Wall and we had borders, and the borders around the Soviet Union were not to stop, evil Westerners getting into the country. It was to stop their own people from fleeing. 133693, mornings at 3aw.com.au. Oh, Emma's rung in. Eastlink, Emma, what have you seen?
4: Yeah, it looks like there was a bit of a police chase happening, heading northbound, sort of up towards High Street Road and Burwood Highway. There was a silver Nissan patrol that did a three-point turn in a medium strip, backed into a car, and then started heading northbound.
1: Right.
4: Although it was quite slow, I've been driving, I've lost it now, it's way behind me.
1: So it was going one way, and then it sort of turned through, a three-point turn through the median strip, and then went the other way.
4: Yes, and when it was doing the three-point turn, it reversed into a car that was behind it and then took off again.
1: Right, and the police were after it. Okay, thank you, Emma. We will check that out, and you could find yourself in the running for our yearly Word on the Street prize with that tip-off, $60,000 towards a Mercedes of your choice, thanks to Mercedes-Benz Brighton. It is demonstrator season there, and they're offering 3 years of complimentary servicing right across the range. 133693 at 19 past nine.
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0: It is 22 past nine on petrol prices. Ryan says he's just seen unleaded 91 in Eltham at $1.49. Is that copyright? He must have been $2.49. Anyway, we'll check that out. Michael says socialism in supermarkets. This is the issue with both the Greens, and he says, and One Nation, they fail when it comes to economic policies. Yeah, it's interesting. One Nation is sort of an interventionist party too. I wouldn't say they're as socialistic as the Greens. The Nationals can be quite socialistic when it comes to, you know, policies that involve farmers and so forth. I remember, and I worked on this in the early 90s, we had a set price for wool, and it was well above what the market would have paid. And of course, wool growers overproduced because they were guaranteed this price. But eventually, there was no money to support the price, and the wool market collapsed and remained collapsed for quite a few years. And that was another example of when you ignore what David Limbrick was talking about before, about price signals. You know, if you set the price for a commodity like anything, but let's just say wool in this case because it really happened, and it's 50% higher than what the market really wants to pay, and people overproduce wool, which is exactly what happened, then eventually the scheme collapses. It has to. Matt, good morning.
1: Tom, what you didn't see in the Soviet Union were the department stores stocked with absolute foreign goods, caviar, finest furs for the Politburo top echelon, their wives and their many girlfriends.
0: Yes. Well, that's right. I mean, they had other things too. I remember driving in from Sheremetyevo Airport, I think it's called, in Moscow, and there's two things I remember. One is there's a giant anti-tank thing which marked how close the Germans got to Moscow, and it was like halfway between, if you can imagine halfway between Tullamarine and the Melbourne CBD, that's how close the German soldiers got in 1941. But secondly, there was a lane on the freeway reserved for ranking party officials. So they got their own lane that regular people were not allowed to drive in. So it was, you know, one rule for them and another for us, and we're headed down the same path. Thank you, Matt. Paul, good morning.
2: Yeah, g'day, Tom. Just two quick points. Number one, Zoran Mamdani opened a supermarket in New York under the socialist scheme, and it ended up like your supermarket in Russia, like three-quarters of it bare shelves and nothing else to buy of any note, really, and it quickly went under. But number two, it's amazing how these socialist people like Shoebridge and Faruqi and Daniel Andrews all end up leading capitalist lifestyles with multiple investment properties and consultant companies.
0: Yeah, Marine Faruqi owns a few investment properties. Yeah, but David Shoebridge, they're in his wife's name. They have a mansion in Woollahra, which is like Toorak in Sydney. And they have no fewer than three investment properties. And, you know, Paul, we were talking last week about the number of primarily Labor politicians, like Richard Dreyfuss, for example, who live outside their electorates. Almost always they live in Liberal electorates. So they want to live in the likes of Malvern or Surry Hills, but they want to represent places like Dandenong. And I just find that extraordinary. Thank you, Paul. Dean, hello.
3: Morning, Tom. If the government take over the supermarkets, we could call it Albos.
0: Yes, well, we could. Well, it's a green idea, not a Labor idea. But yes, maybe they'll call it Albos. But it is extraordinary, Dean. And again, you don't have to look that hard or that far to see how policies like this fail. And yet you've still got these mad green think tanks run by ex-green politicians, and we're hopefully going to speak with him on Thursday, who propose it. And apparently it's going to become green policy. You know, now maybe they can safely say it because they know they'll never actually be elected. But, you know, what if the Greens do have the balance of power at a future federal election and they say to the federal government, if you want our support, you must confiscate 200 supermarkets from the likes of Coles and Woolworths and have the government run them and make the prices cheaper. I mean, you know, look, who wouldn't like cheaper prices? But we know we don't live in a world where that can just easily happen. Anyway, thank you, Dean. Two bottles of De Bortoli's Ancient Soils Heathcote Grenache coming your way. Ian, hello.
4: Yeah, g'day, Tom. How you going?
0: Good, Ian.
4: Look, the question is, people have been hitting the ball around for the last couple of years about the immigration, and we talk about where the country is going, but yet no one has turned around and said, what do we really want Australia to be as a country? So we have a direction with everything.
0: I agree, Ian, and when you think about it, if we could somehow, you'd have to have some sort of plebiscite, but agree, collectively agree on a population, say in 30 years we want Australia to be, I don't know, 40 million people, so many other policies could be derived from that. Righto, if we're going to have 40 million people, that immediately defines our annual immigration target. You can work it out mathematically. You can work out how many more hospitals and schools and roads and everything, trains and everything else that you might need to service a bigger population. You could work that out in advance and plan for it. But instead, the best we get is simply annual targets, which change every year from the major parties. So the three big parties being Labor, the Liberals and One Nation all want to lower immigration. I know there's votes in that. Labor has cut its annual target to 225,000, One Nation 130,000, and the Liberals have actually undercut One Nation. They're forecasting, well, they're saying they'll only bring in 100,000 people a year if they're elected. Now, all that's fine, but I would agree with you, Ian. Let's just have a bigger picture conversation. How many people do we want to live here? Because unlike, say, Europe or America, we can decide. You know, we're surrounded by sea, we're girt by seas, the national anthem says. We can decide. We could have lots of migrants or not very many, and it's our decision. We need to talk about it. Rick, hello.
5: Oh, hiya, Tom. Thanks for talking about this, the socialist supermarket thing and the popularity of socialism. I taught high school BC history for years, and one thing that I got my students to identify was the traits that all socialists share without exception. One is hypocrisy. The other is ignorance and slash naivety. And the other is envy and the politics of envy and having what other people have.
0: Yes, they don't want to sort of make things. It's more about redistributing what they perceive to be there. So there's this, I've forgotten his name now, but I've introduced him before. I think he's also got a double-barreled surname. He's a candidate for the socialists. And he says anybody who works for a wage is a member of the proletariat. So you could be, you know, you could be a barrister or, you know, a doctor, who, and you might earn a very high wage, but if you don't own the means of production, which in a doctor's case would be owning the hospital, I guess, then you're the proletariat. And those that own the factories are the, you know, they're the upper class, they have to be taken down. And look, again, we had a 70-year experiment with this in the Soviet Union. Anik Barrel's surname, he's a candidate for the socialists, and he

0: couple of points. The first point I'll make is that basically the changes to the credit card surcharge.
1: Mm.
0: What they've actually done is put a surcharge on using cash because the price for everything has gone up. So you don't get a discount for cash anymore. You pay more for cash than you do paying with a credit card.
1: Well, yes, you're right. Well, in the sense that, yes, the cash and the credit card payments in most places now pay the same price, whereas in the old days the credit card payers paid more. But what's interesting, Terry, is like, and I saw an example of this, people say, well, my coffee used to be $5. If I paid by credit card, it was $5 and, say, 8 cents. Now the price of the coffee has gone from $5 to $5.50 for everyone, so it's actually gone up 10%. So no one really benefits.
0: Well, people with cash basically are paying a premium.
1: Yes.
0: My second point would be that your mate Max Chandler Mather, who's got this harebrained scheme to have government-owned supermarkets, he was the member for the seat that Kevin Rudd used to have of Griffith in Queensland.
1: Oh, well, yes, you're right. I realised he was a Queensland MP. I didn't realise it was Kevin Rudd's old seat.
0: Kevin Rudd's old seat. So think about how far left the people of that seat have gone. When they elected Kevin Rudd as their local member to a rampant green like Max Chandler Mather.
1: All right. Well, make sure you're listening on Thursday, Terry, because Max Chandler Mather has agreed to talk with us. He was going to come on today, but his plans changed. But I still think the issue is worth discussing. But I do want to explore exactly. So, again, just to repeat, if you missed the start of the program, Max Chandler Mather used to be a Greens MP from Queensland. He now runs this green think tank, but it develops policies for the Greens Party. The plan is to confiscate, as in just take, 200 supermarkets from Coles and Woolworths and Aldi. I mean, you know, it's like the castle, you know, you've got to at least pay something. Well, no, they're just going to take them. They're going to somehow open another 224 for a grand total of 424 supermarkets and run it as a not-for-profit supermarket chain. And again, this is unpopular, but Coles' profit last year as a percentage of sales was 2.3%. So you go and spend $100 at the supermarket, which unfortunately is common these days, only $2.30 ends up in the pockets of Coles' shareholders. And I might add, the vast bulk of Coles' shareholders are superannuation funds, which is all of us. It is 9:30, News Headlines Now with David Armstrong. David, good morning.
2: Good morning, 10 o'clock. An Australian soldier has died during a training exercise in the Northern Territory. Five other soldiers were injured in this incident at the Mount Bundy training area. Defence says it will provide further updates where possible. So five injured, one dead. That suggests maybe a rollover or something involving possibly a vehicle. We wait for more information there. Political and community leaders are condemning plans for pro-Palestine vigils coinciding with the third anniversary of October 7. That's tomorrow.
1: Yeah, we're going to speak to a representative of the Jewish community after 10. But I just think, look, obviously people have the right to vigils and protests, and we all got a bit sick of that over the past few years. But on October 7th, you are commemorating a date which was an attack on civilians where women were kidnapped and raped, where apparently some children were burnt alive. I mean, it was horrendous. It wasn't a military battle. And to pick that date, being tomorrow, being the third anniversary, I think is appalling.
2: I would venture that every holiday house and beach house in Australia has a dusty Jeffrey Archer book sitting there on the bookshelf. It's a bit
1: not
2: of a...
1: Not a penny more nor a penny less.
2: No.
1: That was his first book. That was his first one. That came out in 1976. Cain and Abel came out, I know this because I've read them all, came out in 79. I've read that four times. And, Jeffrey Archer, I think, has written, is it 50 books?
2: 20. I know, he had 25 on the top. He had something like three in the top.
1: And I was just reading an interview with him yesterday, and he was halfway through his latest book, and he died overnight.
2: Yeah, he died overnight, age of 86, and, well, tomorrow was supposed to be the date for the launch of the final book that he has written.
1: It's called Adam and Eve.
2: Is it?
1: Yes.
2: Oh, very. Well, yeah, 86. But yeah, there's always a Jeffrey Archer book, isn't there, sitting in a bookshelf at a holiday. After missing out on the Carlton and Essendon jobs, Dockers assistant Jamie Graham, he will today be announced as the new coach of the North Melbourne Football Club. That's all there at 10.
1: All right. I wonder if he's the one who triggered Wharfie time. They're all a bit vague at Fremantle about who pressed the Wharfie time button with 4 and a bit minutes to go at the grand final. And, I mean, it's funny, but I do feel sorry for the Fremantle supporters. But the number of things that have appeared online, you know, Wharfie time means you stop before the job is done, and there's another guy who gets triggered by church bells. And I was there at the grand final, and it was incredible. It was like Wharfie time was supposed to switch

0: on the Dockers. Instead, it switched on the Brisbane Lions. And how? 4 goals, 4 minutes. 133693, mornings at 3aw.com.au. In a moment, we'll speak to demographer Mark McCrindle. Why won't our politicians have a debate about what they want Australia's population to be? Lower, about the same, higher, a lot higher. The last poly to do this openly was Kevin Rudd, almost 20 years ago, and he said he liked the idea of a big Australia. Now, a lot of people disagreed, but at least he had the guts to say it. We'll look at that in a moment at 24 to 10.
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10: A partly cloudy day today in Mildura, Robin Vale and Wentworth, all heading for 24. The 3-day forecast for sunrise tomorrow, sunny 23. Thursday, sunny 29. Friday, late shower or 2:32.
1: 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BP Wentworth. BP cards are accepted.
0: Australia's lack of a population plan at the moment. I still can't believe we speak endlessly and the big political parties do it as well about how many people they want to live in this year versus last year. They never talk about a goal, a vision for what size Australia should be in terms of population and all the things that flow from that. You know, if you have an agreed population target, it defines your immigration program. How many refugees, how many family reunion, how many business migrants, how many students, it all spits out. If you need a guide on how many new schools or hospitals or roads to open and build or build and open, again, if you have an agreed population target, you can do this stuff in advance. It is time to take a look at an OnDeck unsecured lightning loan for fast-moving small businesses. Go to ondeck.com.au. Via email, Larry says, can you ask the Greens if they will declare nuclear power a clean energy like their European counterparts? Well, I'll do that on Thursday, Larry, but it's weird. You're right. The European Greens, including the British ones, they believe fervently in nuclear power. They think it's the solution to global warming and, you know, provide emissions-free electricity. But here in Australia, the Greens, our local Greens, believe the exact opposite. Angela says, regarding our population, politicians don't say it because they don't know. They have no idea. Well, I think they do, Angela, but I think they're sort of afraid. They don't want to talk about it because, you know, when that current population is pushing 28 million, if you suddenly say, well, I want it to be 45 million, you know, which is about 60% bigger than where we are now, people get frightened by that. And right now there seems to be votes in having lower immigration. And just regarding the new airport drop-off, Ross and Russ were talking about this morning. I actually went through the airport on Sunday evening and I said to my wife and daughter, this is like tomorrow, as in, you know, Monday, this is where you'll have to drop off and pick up. And my wife said, you know, that her father wouldn't be able to walk that distance. He's quite old. Mick says the new drop-off point, which is several hundred metres from the terminal, is detrimental for people with disabilities. Yeah, well, it's a good point, Mick. I mean, they do have little electric shuttles and wheelchairs and things, but essentially, instead of driving up that ramp to drop someone off right in front of a terminal, you're going to have to drive into the newly renovated car park and into the middle of it, so mid-level and in the middle of the car park, and drop off there. And then the passengers are going to walk through the car park and then over the aero bridge and then get to the terminal. Marty, good morning.
11: Tom, look, you may recall back in the 70s, Burke's store, which was a socialist attempt, and I think Bob Hawke was the president of the ACTU at the time.
0: Yes, yeah, I did mention that before. I thought it was Burke, so it didn't work very well, did it?
11: It didn't work at all. I worked at the Age at the time, and I can remember talking with the editor at the time, Perkins, and he said it was a complete schmozzle and a waste of time, and it's already happened. So these people that you describe as green on the outside and red on the inside, well, you've got that spot on because we're surrounded by them.
0: Yes, it's unfortunate, Marty, and I think at the same time, the same ACTU, run by Bob Hawke, yet to be the Prime Minister, started a chain of petrol stations, which actually worked reasonably well, but eventually they realised that they couldn't provide cheaper fuel because the margins were so thin, and they sold the chain, and I don't know who bought it, but that was the Solo chain. 133693, Australia's lack of a population policy. Mark McCrindle from McCrindle Research, good morning. Hello, Mark's left us. Okay. Well, you there, Mark?
12: Oh, yeah. Sorry, back with you.
0: That's right. Good morning. So, you know, the Liberals have come out. They want net immigration to be only 100,000 people. One Nation's nominated figure of 130, Labor 225. These are all big decreases on what we have at the moment. But not one of them is articulating a future population policy. Well, why is that?
12: Yeah, I think that people have been burnt in the past by talking about big Australia or trying to constrain these things and work out a number. But, you know, a number will happen. The growth will happen. We might as well have a plan for it. And not just a plan in terms of the total number, but how we want to get there. What's the mix of migration and natural increase and planning policy around it?
0: I mean, is it, because I remember when Kevin Rudd said this back in 2007, he talked about being a fan of a big Australia. You know, people turned on him, and that might have been one of the reasons his own party knifed him in the back just 3 years into his prime ministership. But is that the reason no one wants to talk about it today?
12: Well, I think so, and that didn't go well. And, you know, Australians already are feeling the strain of red-hot population growth in terms of congestion and waiting lists at hospitals and schools and bottlenecks of infrastructure. Obviously, house price rises because demand exceeds supply. So it's certainly a red-hot issue, and yet, you know, the growth continues apace, and I think getting planning and policy around it is what Australians are looking for.
0: But the thing is, if we did have a population policy, just pick a number, like 40 million people in 30 years, that would define our immigration policy. It would give us a clear guide about how many more schools and hospitals and roads we need to build, and, you know, whether public transport infrastructure should be expanded. Like, it would give us a clear roadmap, and yet we just seem to shy away from it.
12: Well, exactly. And without having a clear direction, that's where you can't get the dealing with the needs, because...
0: Oh, sorry, Mark, your phone's dropping out. Look, we'll try and get you back on in a moment. 133-693 at 14 to 10.
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1: On River 1467, you're saying now with Tom Elliott for Wright's Metal Recyclers, 741 Coolong Avenue, Irimple.

0: It is 11 to 10. Demographer and social researcher Mark McCrindle is back with us. Mark, good morning again.
1: Yeah, good day, Tom.
0: Oh, that's better. So, yeah, I was saying if we did have a population target, that would give us a roadmap, you know, like if it's going to be, I'm just making this up, 40 million people in 30 years, that we know people like you can say, well, this is how many schools and roads and hospitals and, you know, extended tram networks and things you'll have to build. But we seem to bring in the bigger population and then suddenly wonder why things are crowded. We don't seem to build in advance, do we?
1: No, exactly right. And I think the intergenerational report of last month did talk about where we're headed based on the current growth trends. And that said, we're going to get to 40 million in 2066. But the problem with it, as they modelled it forward, is they said natural increase will be zero. In fact, we're negative in that year. There'll be more deaths than births. Therefore, 100% of our growth will be through migration. And I think that's part of the modelling here, part of the plan. We need to look at what proportion do we want to grow through encouraging young couples to have kids and supporting them in that through natural increase, and what proportion do we want to grow through migration? Because pre-pandemic, about 60% of growth was through migration. That's moved up to 75% currently, and the forecasts are saying 100% into the future. So that's where the balance isn't quite right in terms of dealing with an ageing population and encouraging, you know, a framework, a policy environment where couples can invest in the future by starting a family.
0: And also, you know, what type of migrants, and by that I mean, you know, skilled migration, family reunion, refugees, students, like there's that many different categories. And again, with a total in mind, we can start slicing and dicing it appropriately, can't we?
1: Exactly. We can look at what the skills needs are, look at what the economic bottom line is through migration and get a better planning policy there. The other thing to recognise is that migration has a crowding out effect on young couples and starting families. Mm. The higher the migration, the higher the demand, the higher the houses, the lower the birth rate. So we have to, in some ways, bracket that or manage that. Otherwise, we are on trend to 100% of growth through migration alone, and you know, no one's going to be able to afford their kids.
0: Well, could we have a plebiscite? I remember, I'm old enough to remember it was actually a referendum on the Republic back in 1999. Mm. And I remember, I think it was the Electoral Commission produced a really good, it was like the size of a broadsheet newspaper, a single large bit of paper, which had all the main arguments for and against the Republic. And I thought, they've actually done a good job here. Like, if you're uncertain, like, this explains the arguments on either side, then you make up your own mind. Could we do a similar thing with, you know, have a population plebiscite, explain the pros, explain the cons, everybody picks a number, and I don't know, then we average the number or something like that?
1: I think that's an excellent idea. I mean, this is Australia's future. This is the nation that we want. And you could point out the fact if we don't have growth, there's ageing, there's skill shortages. But if we have too much growth, there's continuous house price rises. So getting the balance right on a sheet and letting Australians decide makes a lot of sense and will help people really invest in the future and get on board and let governments then plan policy around what the people want.
0: Yeah, and the people would have actually been asked, which means there'd be a type of consensus about it. All right, thank you so much for your time, for coming back to us. Mark McCrindle there from McCrindle Research. And look, this is something I feel passionate about because we did it a few times. You know, we did it with The Voice, the Indigenous Voice to Parliament, which we voted against, partly because no one could actually explain how it was going to work. It was the opposite of the Republic. You know, at least with the Republican model, we had a clear model. People rejected it, but at least we knew what we were getting in for. With gay marriage, we had a plebiscite. It was sort of for or against, but the arguments for and against got hashed out, you know, well in advance. So why not just do the same thing? Settle the population issue once and for all. Do it, well, it doesn't have to be bipartisan, but allow the people for and against. Some of them might be in the same party as they were for gay marriage. You know, there were liberals who were against gay marriage and there were liberals who were for it. Get a consensus, then away we go, and it stops being an issue. Len, good morning.
2: Yeah, good morning, Tom. I went to a lecture some years ago and the professor turned around and said, he studied it all. He said we could support 100 million people with the land we've got at the moment, or 200 million if we don't eat quite as much. He suggested we probably eat twice the amount that we really need.
0: Yes, I've seen the $100 million estimate. I mean, life would be very different though, wouldn't it? Like you wouldn't be able to walk along an uncrowded beach or, you know, get away from it all so easily, would you?
2: No, but people don't realise that whilst you've got more traffic, you've also got coffee shops that will open till 11.
0: Yeah.
2: You've got 24-hour supermarkets and everything else that goes with it.
0: Yeah, well, this is true. So, thank you, Len. It's true. Like, I remember, it was 1999 as well. A group of us went to Western Australia for the sort of millennial new year, 99 ticking over into 2000. And WA, like the shops all closed at midday on Saturday back then. I don't know if they've changed it. And so, you know, there'd be this mad rush to get to the supermarket before midday because they just shut them up. When does it open? It opens Monday morning. Now, we forget that. Or, you know, you can buy every cuisine known to humankind in the average food court in Australia these days. But, I mean, 50 years ago, that just didn't exist. It was sort of ham and salad sandwiches or a meat pie or a sausage roll and maybe a potato cake or a fried dim sim. And that was it. 133-693, mornings at 3aw.com.au. More calls, more emails coming up at 5 to 10.
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0: The 10 o'clock news with David Armstrong coming up in a moment. But first, we've been talking about socialist supermarkets. The Greens have got this mad plan to confiscate 200 Coles and Woolies supermarkets and build another 220 and then have them run by the state. Tony, what do you think?
15: Can I talk about both points you've been talking about? So I was thinking they could combine it with the CFMEU, help them, get them to help them out, and also let's sell some tobacco, illegal tobacco there to make them a bit more profitable.
0: Well, and if it's the Greens, Tony, maybe they'll open a marijuana shop and maybe some other types of drugs as well, because that's another thing the Greens passionately believe in, is legalisation of all drugs. So a supermarket with methamphetamine and ecstasy and illegal tobacco and marijuana, why wouldn't you want to shop there? Thank you, Tony. 133693, mornings at 3aw.com.au. As I mentioned, news coming up shortly. After the news, we are going to speak to a representative of the Jewish community. There's going to be a vigil, a pro-Palestine vigil on the steps of the State Library tomorrow. People obviously have the right to do this, but the date is very, very wrong. It's the third anniversary of the attack by Hamas on Israeli civilians. That was back in 2023. And with Steve Pizzanti, if you could, what are messages you'd like to share with fellow motorists? It's now possible.
14: River 1467. River 1467. National news now.
16: 18 degrees in Melbourne, a shower or two atop today, 19, 10 o'clock. Good morning. I'm David Armstrong. An Australian soldier has died during a training exercise in the Northern Territory. Five other soldiers injured in the incident at the Mount Bundy training area. Defence says it will provide further updates when possible. Deputy Premier Gabrielle Williams has defended claims likening the inception of the suburban rail loop to the misuse of public money in Labor's red shirts rort. The state's former Transport Department boss, Richard Bolt, has told the Herald Sun public servants were bypassed and consultants were paid $3 million to prove up a concept announced just 3 months before an election. But Ms. Williams denies suggestions it was simply a vote grab.
17: It is an important project. Matters around how it was considered, how it was conceived, I acknowledge there are legitimate concerns around that, and those matters that there are avenues to explore through the Royal Commission into Victoria's construction sector.
16: The coalition party room's being briefed on the party's migration plan, which is expected to target various visa classes. The opposition's hoping its proposal will help stem the number of votes drifting to One Nation. If the coalition wins the next election, the net migration rate could be reduced to 100,000 in its first year in office. Retail experts have declared a proposition to nationalise supermarkets and create a taxpayer-funded grocery empire would fail. A green-aligned think tank wants the government to forcibly acquire hundreds of Coles and Woolworths stores and create a new public chain selling heavily discounted essentials like milk, bread, eggs and meat. This caller, Paul, exports wine to China. He's told Tom Elliott state-owned grocery stores are a shambles.
18: They're backwards. When you go in, the ranging looks like, actually it looks a bit like an Australia Post. It's got a little bit of everything, but it's not really clear what the proposition is. Overstaffed.
16: One of the world's biggest cargo companies has been given a harsh warning by the Australian government for critical non-compliance when it comes to biosecurity. Norwegian logistics company Valenius Wilhelmsen has been suspended from a list of biosecurity treatment providers. The huge ships are commonly seen in waters around Melbourne. Tickets to next year's Australian Grand Prix go on sale at midday. Pre-sale tickets and those with a new Albert Park Circuit Club membership were available last week. The cost this year of a four-day general admission ticket rising by $40 to $425. The 2032 Brisbane Olympic Games emblem has been officially launched after it was accidentally leaked online last week. It features a cockatoo in the shape of Queensland and was tested around the world in focus groups for a year. Organising committee Andrew Liveris says the reaction has been good.
19: It's been well received not just internationally but nationally, which is very important, and the feedback in Queensland is off the charts.
16: In finance, the All Ordinaries up 28, the ASX 200 is up 27, the dollar 69.66 US. Updating sport, the trade period continues this morning. Geelong making a play for Essendon's Jordan Ridley. The Cats are offering Jack Bowes a future first and another later future pick. Jamie Graham will be North Melbourne's next coach after missing out on roles at Carlton and Essendon. Alex Dimitrov to face Novak Djokovic in the China Open final. Djokovic advancing after Daniil Medvedev was disqualified for hitting a ball into the crowd. The Russian says he feels horrible.
20: Yeah, I mean, 100% an accident. I You can see that I didn't hit the ball in anger, and actually I do a lot of bad things, but usually hit like ball abuse is not my thing.
16: The chair of the England Cricket Board says they've learned from the mistakes of their Ashes defeat, booking in a 50-over warm-up match against WA before this summer's one-day international series. It's the latest news and sport.
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21: A partly cloudy day today in Mildura, Robin Vale and Wentworth, all heading for 24. The three-day forecast for Sunraysia tomorrow, sunny 23, Thursday sunny 29, Friday late shower or 2:32.
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0: 3AW and across Victoria. This is Tom Elliott.
1: It is 7 past 10. Look, in a moment we're going to speak to a representative of the Jewish community. There's going to be this vigil on the steps of the State Library tomorrow. It's a pro-Palestinian vigil. The timing of it is bad because it'll be October 7th tomorrow, and that's the third year anniversary of the Hamas massacre of Israeli civilians. Now, again, you can have your view on the proportionality of Israel's response, although I must say, if someone killed 1,250 Australians and then kidnapped 250 more, I mean, I think we'd be baying for blood. But you can have your view on that, but there is no denying what happened on October the 7th, 3 years ago. And to have a pro-Palestinian vigil on a day when, well, Hamas, being Palestinian forces, slaughtered civilians, I don't think it's a good idea. It's inappropriate, but it will happen nonetheless. And also, on a lighter note, with Steve Pizzati, there's a new Mazda coming out, which in some markets will actually have an external speaker. So you can say things to your fellow motorists and pedestrians, which I think is an excellent idea. I've long wanted to, like, not just honk the horn at someone, but actually say, please move into the intersection if you're turning right, or stop braking just because you're going down the hill, or your lights aren't on, or something like that. So if you could do it, and with this new Mazda, apparently you will, what messages would you like to share with fellow motorists and pedestrians and cyclists? Now, Peter rang us last hour of the program about what he thought was a motorcycle accident along the South Gippsland Highway at the Baxter Tooradon Road roundabout. Ambulance Victoria, they says they off-air, they responded to reports of a collision at around about 8:45 this morning. Advanced life support paramedics attended and assessed two patients at the scene. One man, believed to be in his 50s, has been transported by road ambulance to Frankston Public Hospital with upper and lower body injuries. Thank you for that, Peter. You will be in the running for the weekly prize, the $1,000 voucher to spend at Imp Jewelry. And then, of course, there's the yearly prize, $60,000 towards a Mercedes of your choice, thanks to Mercedes-Benz Brighton, where if you're thinking EV, electric vehicles, think Mercedes-Benz Brighton. They have the entire Mercedes all-electric and hybrid lineup in stock. Emails. mornings@3aw.com.au. Ben says, if you have children, the easiest way to teach them about socialism is to get one to do all of the household chores, give them $20, but then split the $20 equally amongst all the children, even the ones who did absolutely nothing. Yes, I've seen that before. And Ryan says, if we import a whole lot of mostly middle-aged people as immigrants, we won't have to worry about schools, but it will put pressure on our healthcare sector as they get older. Well, yes, that's true, Ryan. But again, part of this sort of imaginary plebiscite that I've dreamt up to sort of try and get a sense of public sentiment about immigration, you know, the pros about it would be that it lowers the average age of an Australian. Now, we have an ageing population, and that means over time, fewer working people, more retired people. And retired means more age pension, it means more demand for various healthcare services and so forth. So one of the things you can do by bringing in, you know, people in their 20s from overseas, they're ready to work, they'll probably start having kids, they lower the average age of the population. And that usually is seen as a good thing. 1-3-6-9-3. And again, yeah, and we can also have a debate about where immigrants come from. I mean, do we favour people who already speak English? Do we favour people who we think culturally will fit in? Because again, we have a choice in Australia. You know, there's always many more people that want to come here than we could possibly accept. So let's make a choice, but let's make it an informed choice. Let's ask the people who already live here, which is all of us, roughly how big do you want our population to be in 30 or 40 years, and work backwards from that. Sharon joins us. What have you seen, Sharon?
2: There's a burst water main on Dalton Road near Michael Street, and there's water just gushing out everywhere.
1: That's in Epping, is it?
2: In Epping, yes.
1: All right, so Michael Street and Dalton Road, burst water main. All right, thank you, Sharon. You might also be in the running for the yearly prize with that tip-off, $60,000 towards a new Mercedes of your choice, thanks to Mercedes-Benz Brighton. Okay, I don't want to dwell overly on this, but this vigil tomorrow, a whole group of pro-Palestinian people, we've called some of them. They don't want to appear on the program, but they are planning to hold this vigil on the steps of State Parliament. Now, You know, we don't have a permit system, wrongly in my view, for protests or vigils in this city, in this state. But putting that to one side, legally this group is entitled to have its vigil or its protest tomorrow. However, the date is problematic. October 7, tomorrow, is the three-year anniversary of the Hamas attacks on Israel. They deliberately targeted civilians, particularly young people. You know, dozens of young people were slaughtered at the Nova Music Festival. Young women were kidnapped and raped, and some of them were then killed. It was horrendous stuff. It was only about 3 weeks later that Israel responded militarily. So why these pro-Palestinian groups want to have a vigil or a protest tomorrow is somewhat beyond me. Our next guest, President of the Zionist Federation of Australia, Jeremy Liebler. Good morning.
3: Good morning, Tom.
1: Does tomorrow's vigil or protest, depending on what it is, does it worry you or upset you?
3: Look, it's deeply confronting. The focus of the Jewish community at the moment, you know, on this three-year anniversary is really remembering the horror of what took place on the 7th of October. You know, it's 3 years ago, but it feels very, very fresh for the Jewish community. Mm. And I think in part with this protest and, you know, others we've seen in New South Wales as well, it's a reminder for the Jewish community here in Australia that life for us fundamentally changed on the 7th of October. And as time goes on, I guess the hope that it returns to some sort of normality starts to fade. And the decision by these groups, you know, to hold this on the 7th of October, I mean, I've got no issue or objection to people mourning the loss of innocent Palestinian lives, but these groups, and you can see from their statement, they're not prepared to condemn Hamas. They're not prepared to condemn the murder of teenagers and kids in their 20s at a music festival, the kidnapping of children and women. They see that as being unrelated. So, it's deeply concerning, both in substance, but also what this says about, you know, the place that we have as Jewish Australians in this country.
1: Yeah, it's interesting that the groups who are having this vigil or this protest tomorrow have issued a lengthy press release. It does not even mention the attack by Hamas. It simply says Israel's genocide started October the 7th, which is A, not factually true because it wasn't a genocide. Also not factually true because it didn't start on October the 7th. The response started 3 weeks later, but it doesn't even mention the Hamas attack. So it's as though they're trying to rewrite history with this.
3: Well, that's right. And look, a lot of the groups behind these protests are the same ones that thought it was appropriate to protest outside a synagogue last year. There are some, you know, very violent individuals who have been charged by police for various things involved with these groups. So, you know, we do know and remind ourselves this does not reflect Australia or the views of the overwhelming majority of Australians. But, you know, over the last 3 years, you know, this began with the 7th of October. We're approaching the one-year anniversary of Bondi. And, you know, while the people that perpetuated the terror attack at Bondi were not Hamas, they were both inspired. Both Hamas and ISIS are inspired by the same radical, extreme ideology. And, I think this is what people need to remember here, that there is a basic sense. One can be critical of certain conduct of Israel. I am at points in time. But the fundamental reality is we have a liberal democracy fighting a war against these barbaric terrorists who knowingly, intentionally murdered and raped innocent people on the 7th of October and committed to doing so over and over again. The terror at Bondi came from precisely the same place. And we should all be aligned in fighting that evil.
1: You mentioned the place of Jewish Australians in Australia. And of course, a lot of Jewish people migrated here after World War II. They wanted to get as far away from the evils of the Holocaust and the memories of the war. And then Australia was an appealing place. Do you think the majority of Jews still feel safe here, or has that changed?
3: There is no question that the overwhelming majority of Jews, the place that we felt, our place in this country, feels very different today than it did before the 7th of October. And if we grew up, I mean, that story you described is precisely my family's story. The Holocaust survivors on both sides. And when when Jewish Australians, you know, that generation, my parents' generation, when they were here, my father was born here, my mother was born post-war Europe, just at the very end of the war. And their lives, and my life as well growing up, were really based on two truths. One is that this country has afforded us security, safety, opportunity, and we are forever indebted to it and committed to giving back to this country, which we remain very much committed to. But also, the second sort of truth is that, you know, anyone that knows a bit about Jewish history, 2,000 years of Jewish history, Jews living as minorities in countries, it eventually never worked out very well. And the existence of the State of Israel, the creation in 1948 after the Holocaust, you know, was ultimately the ultimate protector of Jewish life, even in the diaspora. And so since the 7th of October, the anti-Semitism that we've seen here, but particularly after the horrors of the 7th of October, one should have expected the very opposite, has made us feel, you know, very insecure about our place in this country. And I think that's become, you know, that's quite clear from the evidence we've seen given at the Royal Commission as well. But, you know, at the end of the day, we do know that there's also, and there have been, amazing outreach and support from so many Australians, Jewish, Christian, Muslim, you know, really across the spectrum. And I guess that's what we need to try and focus on and not allow this to define us going forward.
1: All right, thank you for your time. Jeremy Liebler there, President of the Zionist Federation of Australia. And, you know, I personally, and I'm not Jewish, but I personally have just been appalled by the anti-Semitism. It's like a nasty part of history which has come back, and it's come back in Australia. And it happened the day after October 7, 3 years ago, when a large group of mainly young men in Sydney, you know, gathered outside on the steps of the Opera House and were chanting, F the Jews, where are the Jews, gas the Jews. Now, I listened to all that. Some of that's been covered up. No one was charged, no one was arrested, and yet it was a call to violence against fellow Australians. And we tolerated that wrongly, and we've tolerated worse stuff since then. And suddenly anti-Semitism, particularly amongst younger people, is okay. And weirdly, amongst people of the left, it is the new acceptable type of racism here in Australia. 133693, mornings at 3aw.com.au. Anything you would like to discuss? We've been through a lot of big picture issues this morning. Ahead, we've got Steve Pizzardi. This new Mazda that's come out will actually have an externally mounted speaker, which means you'll be able to share your thoughts with fellow motorists and pedestrians and cyclists. And if we can keep it nice, clean, well, what are some of the thoughts you would like to share? I've got a few that I certainly wouldn't mind saying to my fellow motorists. But again, this new Mazda will have an external speaker so you can talk to the people around you. And after 11, we've got in touch with a former Victorian public servant who'll be joining us, who says that the creation of the SRL, that is the planning of it back 7 or 8 years ago now, was essentially a scam. It was designed to buy votes. There was never a business case. There was never a real cost-benefit analysis. And now we're the ones paying the price. That's all ahead at 20 past 10.
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0: It is 23 past 10. Steve Pizzati, not far away. I am fascinated with this idea. This new, I think it's an electric Mazda, which is coming out. It's the first time I think this has happened, but it comes with a mounted speaker on the outside of the car. So as the driver, or maybe as a passenger, you can share your thoughts with other drivers and pedestrians and cyclists and so forth. I think it's a really good idea. We'll talk about that shortly. First, though, some emails, mornings@3aw.com.au. We've spent a fair bit of this morning discussing this mad Greens plan to confiscate Coles and Woolies and IGA supermarkets and turn them into state-run supermarkets like the old Soviet Union. Cece says, if governments own the supermarkets, does that mean all the employees will be public servants? We don't need more of them. Well, maybe what we could do, Cece, is take the thousands of public servants who don't have enough to do and put them to work in the government-owned and run supermarkets. I mentioned in Western Australia 27-odd years ago, a group of us went over for a holiday and we were amazed to find that all the shops closed at about lunchtime on Saturday and didn't reopen until Monday. Steph says, in 2016, my husband and I drove to Adelaide and we were shocked that to find out after 3 o'clock every Sunday afternoon, you couldn't find anywhere to eat, everything shut down. I don't know if it's still like that in Adelaide, Steph, but yes, and I haven't been to Adelaide for a while, but it is a, let's just say it's a very quiet place. And on sharing your thoughts with other motorists via a speaker mounted on the outside of your car, we'll discuss this with Steve Pizzati soon. Tony says, I'd simply say to other drivers, use your indicators, wake up and look where you're going. Yeah, it's amazing. I don't know how people are taught to drive these days, but the indicator or use of the indicator seems to be a sort of an optional extra. You know, I'm going to change lanes and I might indicate or maybe I might not. Now, we had an off-air word on the street just before from Andrew, wanting to know why the Spirit of Tassie is at the Melbourne docks. I think what's happening is, Andrew, there's two new Spirits of Tasmania. And if memory serves me correctly, the docks in Geelong aren't ready for them yet. And I think they need some sort of maintenance thing, even though they're new, done to them, or maybe it's repainting. So they're temporarily docking both at Williamstown and I think at Station Pier. But the idea is eventually they'll go to and from Geelong to Devonport. Dave, good morning.
1: Tom, how are you, mate?
0: Good, Dave.
1: And happy birthday when it's your birthday, mate.
0: Thank you.
1: Two quick things, Tom. Now, I don't know who the governor general is, but who sets the price on the rates, right? And she's on $2 million a year with a 3% mortgage for a house. How is it not a conflict of interest if her bank gains from these interest rates? And the second one, the DMFU inquiry, it's a load of bollocks, mate. If you received $8 million from that big bill, are you going to put yourself in? Oh, yeah, I received that. It's just a waste of money, Tom, a complete waste of money.
0: Okay, yeah, well, I'll deal with both your comments. So I think initially you were talking about the governor of the Reserve Bank, not the governor of Victoria. So that's Michelle Bullock, and you're right. Like a lot of bank employees and Reserve Bank employees, she gets a mortgage at half the normal interest rate. So if we're all paying 7%, which a lot of us now are, I know my mortgage has gone up to about 6.7 or something now, theirs would be 3.5. So yes, they get to put up the interest rates, or she does, without having to bear the consequences. And it's a silly policy trying to use interest rates to control inflation because, yes, you make life difficult for first home buyers, which really is that what we want to do, but you make life easier for pensioners because most pensioners, if they're self-funded retirees, live off term deposits. So they actually get more money in their accounts. So if you're trying to slow down the economy, you're taking money out of the pockets of mortgage holders and putting it in the pockets of pensioners. To me, that makes no sense. And to go to your second point about the Royal Commission into the corruption on the big build, well, people will be under oath. I mean, that doesn't mean they won't lie or amazingly forget what was said and what happened. And we've seen that happen before with inquiries. But Royal Commissions do have the powers of, you know, basically judges, and hopefully they'll get to the bottom of it. I don't think for a moment, Dave, that the money will be recovered, the $15 to as much as $30 billion. But at the very least, we might learn some ideas about how not to make these sorts of mistakes in the future. Danny joins us. Danny, good morning.
2: Hey, Tom. You were just talking about the Spirit of Tasmania being in Melbourne. Yeah, the new boats, they're too big for the piers in Geelong. They don't fit, just like the train stations that were built and the platforms were too small.
0: Oh, that's right. So they, yes. And they've done this up in Sydney as well. So they've got all these new trains and a lot of the doors can't open because some of the stations aren't long enough for the trains, which is just the biggest belief that they could have, that could have happened, but it happened, it did.
2: Yeah, that's why. So that's the reason.
0: So will they lengthen the port eventually in Geelong so they can go there?
2: Yeah, that's what they're doing. I believe that's what they're doing right now. And yes, there is maintenance on the new boats at the moment as well.
0: So that's why you see them in Williamstown and so forth.
2: Yeah.
0: Yeah, okay. Again, so the old Spirit of Tasmania for decades had gone between Station Pier in Port Melbourne and Devonport, I think it is. And then they decided, no, we won't have it in Melbourne. We'll put it in Geelong. I mean, that is dumb. I mean, Geelong's a nice place, but it has, what does it have, about would it be 1/30th the population of Melbourne? Geelong's 200 and something thousand and Melbourne's 6 million. So they've put the Spirit of Tassie in Geelong. And then they buy two new Spirits of Tassie because they cross each other in the night across Bass Strait. And the new boats are too long for the pier in Geelong. I mean, okay, and again, this is the government at work. Now, these are people, they can't get the trains the right length. They spend hundreds of millions on new boats and they realise they're too long for the pier. Are these the people we want to run our supermarkets? David Armstrong joins us now for the news headlines. David, good morning.
3: Good morning. The news at 11 o'clock. There was a front page story in the Herald Sun today likening the suburban rail loop and the way that it came in.

0: And Rob Sitch's character goes, well, you analyse it and you tell us, yes, but if you could just indicate, is there something you want to go ahead with, in which case it's very doable.
1: Well, all of that happened, and here's the crux of it. This was all just 3 months before a state election, so that the government could then go to that election and say, look at this big, bold plan that we have for you. But however, Deputy Premier Gabrielle Williams was out this morning. She has denied the suggestions that it was simply a vote grab. She, as I think she's not the only one to say it, it's a very, very important project.
0: Well, it is important, but it's important as an example of how to waste a lot of money building something which we may or may not even need.
1: Jerry Cairns been left behind at a Bundoora beauty salon in the early hours of this morning after it was set on fire. No one was inside the Janefield Drive salon when flames took up. When did beauty salons become targets for arsonists?
0: Well, I believe it's because they're, how do I put this? A lot of them operate on the cash principle, and that makes it attractive to the criminal underworld.
1: Tickets to the Grand Prix go on sale at midday. Pre-sale tickets went last week, or these are for the general public. It's a bit of a hike. The cost for a 4-day general admission ticket's gone up by $40 to $425.
0: Well, and there's another sting in the tail here. If you want a seat, it's like you have to join the Grand Prix Club, which is like several hundred dollars, and only then do you pay for the seat. You can't just go and buy the seat. You have to join the club.
1: So it's a double sting.
0: Basically, yes.
1: Okay. And in sport, Alex de Minaur to face Novak Djokovic in the final at the China Open. Djokovic went through. You'll see this on the news tonight.
0: Didn't he hit someone in the crowd with the ball?
1: His opponent did, Daniil Medvedev. It was a ball that had been played. It was filthy. He turned around and whacked it into the crowd.
0: Hit someone between the eyes.
1: Hit a certain gentleman between the eyes.
0: You shouldn't laugh. I've always wondered a cricket, when they hit a six and you've got a hard cricket ball sailing into the crowd.
1: I know.
0: Every now and then people must get hit by that.
1: Oh, I love some of the videos you get from American baseball for a guy who will just pluck the ball out of the air. He'll be in the stands. He'll have a beer in one hand.
0: Is the batter or batsman out if that happens? No.
1: No. It's clear the fence. It's all clear, but I love it. But they normally, yes, they've got a beer in one hand, they stick the mid up and sticks. That's all they're at 11.
0: 133693 mornings at 3aw.com.au. Motoring with Steve Pizzati in a moment. The technology now exists, and it's coming on a brand new Mazda, to share your thoughts via an external speaker mounted on the car with fellow motorists, with cyclists, with e-bike riders, with pedestrians. 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
2: River 1467 weather for Ontario General Store, 8th Street, Mildura.
3: A partly cloudy day today in Mildura. Robin Barland, Wentworth, all heading for 24. The three-day forecast for Sunraysia tomorrow, sunny 23. Thursday, sunny 29. Friday, late shower or 2, 32.
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0: Steve Pizzardi, good morning.
4: Good morning, Tom. Good morning, everyone.
0: I've got to say, when we play your intro, which I love, in fact, yeah, put so together a couple of years ago, but I found that old Monaro grab, which goes back to 1968 or 69, and I remember, you know, the arrival of a new Holden was always news.
4: Yeah, absolutely. Big fanfare.
0: Yeah, and the Monaro was, you know, like a two-door Holden.
4: Two-door, yeah, exactly.
0: That made it better than a four-door. And, you know, every model was picked over and pulled apart, totally, analysed, compared to the Ford or the Chrysler. And I found myself reading, I still subscribed to Wheels the other night.
4: Right.
0: And if I didn't read about the latest Chinese EV, there wasn't a great deal in the magazine. And I struggle to get excited about them. I mean, it doesn't matter. I don't even understand the relationship between the battery and the motor and how far it goes. I know there is one.
4: Yeah, totally, of course.
0: But
4: yeah.
0: And I know you can work it out.
4: Yeah, but does it excite you?
0: It doesn't excite me.
4: No.
0: Yeah, but what does excite me is this.
4: Abusing your fellow motorists.
0: Well, no. No, not abusing people, helping them, offering constructive criticism.
4: Is that how you're going to present it in court?
0: Okay, well, I'm just saying, as I've got older, I tend to use the horn on the car a fair bit more.
4: Right.
0: Last night, I'm trying to turn right, and someone in front of me is turning right. They've got their indicator on, but they don't move out into the intersection.
4: Mm.
0: So maybe just half of their car. So I can't move into the intersection, and they turn right when the light turns orange, and then I'm stuck. So only one person gets through.
4: Yep.
0: And I was so angry, I was going to yell out at them, just move out into the intersection, it's safe, you'll be fine.
4: Yes.
0: I didn't honk the horn, but if I had this is what I could have done. Now, the Mazda is bringing a new car called the CX-6e, E meaning electric, and they're going to have a speaker mounted at the front of the car, and you can sit inside and share your thoughts with fellow motorists.
4: Yes.
0: You know, why don't you turn your indicator on, sir?
4: Yeah.
0: Could you please move out into the intersection? Cyclists, I'm about to turn left. If you insist upon going straight through, I will hit you.
4: Yeah.
0: And think, pedestrians, take your headphones out, stop looking at your phone, and actually look around before you cross the road.
4: Yes.
0: Now, and this,
4: very helpful, Tom.
0: It will be helpful. And this of course, takes us back neatly to 1979. We'll find this out in a moment. But, I mean, you know, surely it's a good thing. I mean, the horn is a blunt instrument.
4: Yeah.
0: You know, am I just giving someone a bit of a toot or do I have a nasty message for them or whatever? But being able to get on the handset and speak to the person, I think is an excellent idea.
4: Yeah. I mean, just on the horn for a second, as you know, some really clever cars have got two horns.
0: That's right.
4: They've got the friendly horn.
0: And then the nasty horn.
4: And the nasty horn, exactly right. Usually associated with like an air compressor because they're air horns and that sort of stuff. So anyway, but, and the horn itself has a language, right? Like a little dit-dit is very different to a, you know, that sort of thing. Exactly. Leaning on the thing for 30 seconds.
0: Apparently, it's not legal just to use your horn if you're angry or frustrated.
4: Yeah, exactly.
0: So I'm like, what is it for?
4: Yeah.
0: Anyway, I mean, so what I'm imagining is if we go back to one of the greatest ever Australian movies, Mad Max, the original, 1979, when this happened.
5: Hey, fella, stop!
6: What a turkey.
5: Hey, fella, you're a turkey, you know that?
0: That's Jim the Goose.
4: Sorry, exactly. You're a turkey.
0: You're a turkey. Yeah. And he's doing that via the loudspeaker on the car. And I just thought, imagine being able to do that in real life.
4: And I mean, what are the odds that people are going to use the word turkey?
0: Yes.
4: Very, very low. I mean,
0: hey, fella.
4: Hey, fella, exactly. From what my understanding of that system is that you've got to type it out anyway, so I don't think it's actually got a microphone per se and you do it that way.
0: Well, but either way, there'll be a workaround.
4: This is kind of my point, is that you would probably need AI to help you clean it up. Because you can imagine, you know, like if, you know, like you said, with a person not getting into the intersection and stopping you from turning right, you get frustrated in the car very easily.
0: That's right.
4: And that's going to spill over into whatever message is there. So, I mean, this is... It's a fun topic.
0: I think this is groundbreaking technology. I can't believe we haven't thought about it before. I don't know why they could do it in Mad Max in 1979, and here we are in 2026. All right, 133693. So if you can talk to fellow motorists from inside your car, or pedestrians, or e-bike riders, or cyclists. Hey, you do realise that tight outfit? You look like you're in your mid-50s. You do realise that tight cycling outfit doesn't suit you at all. It does not flatter you. Why are you wearing it? You don't even go that fast. How about that?
4: That'll go down really well, I'm sure.
0: All right. John, good morning.
7: Good morning. How are you?
0: Good, John.
7: Good. We've just purchased a Zeekr X, which has the external speaker.
0: Oh.
7: And when you're at a picnic, you can turn – it's got four speakers under the wheels where you can turn the speaker on, listen to music outside. But you can also talk to people.
0: And have you availed yourself of that? Have you shared your thoughts with your fellow motorists?
7: No, normally just picking up the kids, yelling out at the front, I'm here.
0: Well, that's good.
4: That's handy.
0: Come on, we've got to go.
4: Hurry up.
0: Get out here.
4: Stop picking your nose.
0: Yes.
4: Yeah. Tuck your shirt in.
0: Well, there you go. See, John, the Chinese, I mean, I'm not a huge fan of Chinese EVs, but maybe they're onto something with this.
4: Well, the Mazda, by the way, is made in China. Exactly. Yeah. It's Mazda's first car that's made in China.
0: Because they don't have the budget to do it themselves.
4: No, it's a quintessential can't beat them, join them.
0: Yeah.
4: And so, get it made in China where they're already making them.
0: Just quickly on that, I mean, do you think we rented a Chinese car in Queensland last week? It was an MG.
4: Mm-hmm.
0: Look, I apologise to people who have bought one, but it was about the worst car I've ever driven.
4: Yeah,
0: most
4: of them are pretty average.
0: Brakes that you touch the pedal and they just lock up.
4: Yeah,
0: it had one of those CVT transmissions which struggled up hills. It was not actually moving.
4: Yeah, yeah.
0: And you know, it had two separate buttons for volume. One button was for making the volume go down, and a separate button to make it go up. And anyway. But do you think, notwithstanding that, they are going to take over?
4: Yeah, oh, absolutely. It's a price thing. It's as simple as that. I mean, we've gone into this before, but I think because there's been such a big jump from a person's previous car, average car in Australia is 10.8 years old. So when you think of it, you've gone from a 2015 model to this. The jump between that 2015 model and what's out there now feels like the Starship Enterprise.
0: And it
4: looks cheap.
0: And there's a BYD Atto something or other, which is now $19,990 or something drive away.
4: Yeah.
0: You know, well, $20,000. I mean, and it's brand new. I mean, it seems like a bargain.
4: It does. It feels like it's got a lot of stuff, even though the quality of the stuff is the question. And to your point, not just the quality of the devices, so to speak, but the implementation of it, like the interaction between the driver and this stuff is, in many cases, pretty creaky, but people don't care. It's cheap. No. It's got all the trinkets, so I'm happy.
0: All right. Well, the trinket is an external speaker or speakers on the car. You can share your thoughts with fellow motorists, with pedestrians, with cyclists, you name it. What would you say? 133693. Steve Pizzardi is going to stick around at 14 to 11.
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0: 11 to 11. So modern cars like the Mazda CX-6E. I could have thought up a better name. Now we'll have external speakers so you can share your thoughts with fellow road users. Trevor, good morning.
1: Morning, Tom.
0: Yes.
1: I had that set up in me panel van 50 years ago.
0: Did you?
1: CB radio back then had a PA system.
0: Oh, that's right.
1: And anyway, I had it wired up to me cassette player as well. And, geez, be having a mate driving around with me. We had some fun with that PA. Like, pulled up at the intersection there, Springvale Road, is it, and Dandenong Road, the five ways. And there's a guy broken down on a mini, and me mate gets on the road. Check the alternator. Is the spark all right? And he's turned around, and he's looking, where's that? And it's going all over the intersection. Even had a cassette that had a police siren on it.
0: Sure.
1: Or we'd be driving driving down the street and there'd be a dog on the footpath and he made it get on and he'd start barking and this dog would be looking around, where is he? Where is he? I'll get him.
0: And Trevor, is your panel van, was it like a Holden panel van, you know, called Vandemonium or something like that?
1: Yeah, I never got around. It was an aqua colour and I was going to give it something to do with it. But, yeah, it was 308, had the overhead console, did all the decking out myself.
0: Yeah, no, that's good.
1: Oh, jeez.
0: They were good times, Trevor. And whatever happened to CB radios? I mean, the older brother of a friend of mine had one and we'd drive places and he'd spend the whole time talking to truckies and so forth. Do they still exist?
2: Yeah, absolutely. I really got into it too because I ended up going down the amateur radio path as well. Mm. So, yeah, being able to hook up your external speaker to that was actually part of what a lot of them did. It's still around. It's mainly used by trucking and that sort of thing.
0: Yes.
2: But, yeah, I mean, obviously the advent of mobile phones and all that other stuff. Just
0: it makes it less necessary.
2: Yeah, exactly. Yeah. But there was in the 70s, it was huge.
0: It was huge, wasn't it?
2: Yeah, yep.
0: And we don't have really a modern version of a panel van anymore, do we? Not with the carpeted interior and the disco ball.
2: Or the airbrushed space fantasy scene.
0: The mural.
2: On the side of the panel van.
0: Joe, hello.
3: Yeah, g'day, man. How are you?
0: Good.
3: I experienced what you experienced there, Tom, at the intersection every day almost. And I wish I had sometimes, the bumpers that the Ceilink vans have got.
0: Wait. As in what, you could just sort of gently nudge the car in front of you?
3: Just gently without doing damage. And the other point I was going to make was, if I'm talking to the speaker, I tell them, switch your headlights on, you idiots, because you try to do sign language, they don't understand.
0: Yeah, that's a good point. See, this is my problem, Steve, is that the horn is a blunt instrument. People hear it, but they were, what does it mean? What does it mean?
2: Well, same as flashing your lights. Flashing your lights could mean a whole lot of stuff, which,
0: generally
2: like
0: means
2: the speaker,
0: a police officer with a speed camera
2: is
0: ahead.
2: Which is illegal to do, Tom. We wouldn't do such a thing.
0: No, but someone did it to me the other night, and I was very grateful.
2: Yes.
0: Right. but see, I could see you. Steve, as usual, you've forgotten to put your headlights on, even though it's an automatic feature in your car,
2: People
0: which is
2: switch
0: switched
2: it off.
0: Off.
2: I know. Yeah. It's a silly one. Switch it off. Yeah. Leave it on.
0: Alice, hello.
4: Hi, good morning, Tom. I would like it to say, in the voice of Effie, get into your left lane, please. Good thanks. Because too many people drive on freeways and they just sit out there like, you know, city drivers, and they just sit out and look around at cows and don't know heaven on earth what they're doing, and they just drive us all crazy. So move into your left lane. Good thanks.
0: Yeah, well, this is where we could use AI, Steve, and actually say in the accent of, you know, could be Effie, could be Guido Hatzis, could be Sean Connery if you favour that. Say this.
2: Jeremy Clarkson.
0: Jeremy Clarkson. But in this accent.
2: Yeah.
0: Sound like Donald Trump, for example. Good on you, Alice. You've won two bottles of De Bortley's Ancient Soils Heathcote Grenache coming your way. Michael, hello.
5: Hey, guys. How you going? I've been trying out EV cars heaps lately. I'm trying to find a new one. But you can even, telling people to turn the lights on, I think that will come in handy, but you can even get them to do horse sounds, the cat sounds and all this stuff. And with that new Mazda, by the way, the infotainment screen goes all the way over to their passenger side.
0: Yes, I've seen that. Although, I've done some new cars, like Mercedes now, they have a screen that's the width of the entire dash. But I always thought, like, you know, and they say, oh, the passenger can watch a movie or something, but isn't that distracting for the driver, or is it not something that really should take place in the front seat of the car?
2: Yeah, and they do need to be careful. So there's a few ways around that. They either cant the screen away from the driver, or they've got this really clever interlace system where, you know, it's like the polarised screen where you can only see it from one side but not from the other. Exactly. So they do that sort of stuff. But how many people are going to do that anyway? Is it worth putting a screen across it? I don't know. This screen fascination is beyond me, to be honest.
0: Like a lot of people, I know that my musical taste is better than other people's.
2: Of course it is.
0: So via the external speakers, we can drive around.
2: You can educate and enlighten the public.
0: And now you're all going to listen to this, and we play, and it's another song from 1991. How about that? Very quickly, Jeff, good morning.
6: Hey, Tom. Tom, I cannot see. I think it's a terrible idea. You imagine you've got a nervous young girl who's just had a licence, and you tell her to move. She drives forward into the path of an oncoming car. How do you deal with that?
0: Well, we hope that that wouldn't happen, Jeff, but I agree. You wouldn't do it to P-platers. There's no doubt about that. We'll leave it there. Steve, good to talk with you.
2: Thanks so much, Tom.
0: Steve Pizzardi back same time next week at 5 to 11.
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0: So almost 11 o'clock. Coming up after the news, which is next with David Armstrong, we're going to speak to a former Victorian public servant who worked on the suburban rail loop. And this is all because of a big article in today's Herald Sun suggesting that essentially the whole thing's a bit of a boondoggle. It's not real. It was never analysed properly by public servants. The government brought in outside consultants, gave them $3 million, say, in return for the $3 million of taxpayers' money, can you please make sure that this is officially judged a good and worthy project? And here we are several years later, and we've tipped a lot of money into it, and no one's quite sure whether we should finish it. And also, television shopping network TVSN is finally shutting down. The internet is too much competition. Have you ever bought anything from it on TV? 133-693.
19: 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River 1467. National news now.
20: 18 degrees in Melbourne. A shower or two at top today. 19, 11 o'clock. Good morning. I'm David Armstrong. The Northern Territory Chief Minister says her thoughts are with the family of a defence member who's died during a training exercise. Five other soldiers were injured in the incident, which occurred at Mount Bundy, southeast of Darwin, the site used by the Army and its allies for live fire training. Leah Finicario says it's a tragedy.
21: Our focus and priority has been on supporting the injured, and our thoughts and prayers are with the family of the young man who's lost his life in this tragic event.
20: An MLC teacher has been charged with sexual assault of a minor. Principal Julia Shea has written to families with children in the male teachers' Year 9 and Year 10 classes. Premier Ben Carroll has pledged to pour more money into the state social services sooner if he retains government. Currently, services are forced to wait for the May budget to see how much funding they will receive for the